0: And that is why we're here today. And so you and listeners, even if you don't want to become a member or can't become a member, your $20 will really get us that much further to stay on the air and keep the services that we provide coming, which is the community calendar, your local weather, your emergency alerts, your local news. These are all the things that you as listeners have told us are vital to the community and to the station. And that is why we are here and to keep that going. You know, and part of the part of the grant is helping us craft these surveys. And so also out there currently is our programming survey, where I'm looking for feedback on our programming, you know, something that we do occasionally and regularly and helps us reaffirm that, yes, we have diverse programming because we have a diverse audience who likes that.
1: And that's on the website. They can just...
0: Yeah, right. So if you go to our website, khns.org, right below that donate now link is our update section, and we've got our programming survey there, and you can just tell us what your favorite program is, when you listen, your least favorite program. We want to know that too. Mm-hmm. And if there's a program that isn't on that you want to hear, all and then quick, easy, 5 minutes, and that tells us a lot. It really does. And yes, Deborah,
2: I
0: have a question. Your hand is raised.
2: Yes, I want to know what was raised last year during the KHNS Fund Drive.
0: A lot of money.
2: 70-something.
0: Oh, I think it was more. You know, our goal was 80. I think we went past there. I think
2: curious.
0: It was close to 100,000. Now, yeah. We had an outpouring support. This was immediately after the rescission happened.
2: Well, we've got to get to work.
0: Yes, we do.
2: Oh, my.
0: Because, that...
1: We got to kick it
0: in. We got to kick it in gear here.
1: And we're going to kick it in when we get $30,000 at the end of this show. So we have about...
2: And we have until Friday?
1: We have 53 minutes to get $30,000. And then we have till Friday to get as much
2: 100,000.
1: As earthly
2: last year
1: possible.
2: Raised 100. Wow.
0: Now,
2: yeah.
0: Our goal this year is 90, right? Okay. So I think that is a reasonable goal.
1: Yeah.
0: And, you know,
2: I
0: if we can
2: thought to ask
0: kick
2: that, first.
0: Kick that out of the park to get up to cross that triple.
2: Okay.
0: I guess
1: yeah. So, yeah, if we get 30,000, we'll be one-third there.
0: Yes, exactly.
1: Yeah.
0: One-third there by Monday?
1: Yeah.
0: That makes us feel good.
1: That's a really good thing.
0: So, really
2: I want Marley to feel good.
0: Yeah, I want to feel good.
1: Everybody...
0: We're going to play some Days Round.
1: Everybody within our voices, you're going to be feeling good by the end of this week when we hit over $90,000.
0: And then we'll play some James Brown.
2: Okay.
1: Yes. Okay. You are listening to KHNS in Haines, Alaska, serving the Upper Lynn Canal. Haines... Clock One and Skagway, it's 4:04, and we're in the midst of our 2026 fundraiser. Marley, do you have anything else you'd like to add? That was pretty heavy duty.
0: Well, I know. I don't want to inundate you with all of that, and we'll talk about it a little bit more, you know, just trying to impart the, you know, importance of, like, what that bridge fund was.
1: You know,
0: it wasn't
1: sure.
0: a replacement for Corporation for Broadcasting money. It was... you know, a one-time thing to bridge us to the next reality. And so we're not quite there yet. So we still need your support until we can, you know, find that reliable, you know, whether it's a combination ongoing grant support, you know, and that's what a lot of the nonprofit world is looking, but we were always doing that.
1: Right.
0: Anyway.
1: Right.
0: Anyways.
1: Okay. Well,
0: we
1: have a lot to do. And we are in, you know, Marley was explaining the bridge thing, which is going to be done here pretty soon. So we will not have, you know, dare I call it like a crutch or something to kind of keep us along. We won't have that. And so your support is more important now than ever, and we need your support right now. Give us a call, 766-2020-983-2853 from Skagway. We'd love to hear from Skagway today and all our friends over there. And we are going to be over in Skagway, Thursday and Friday, I believe. And so... that'll be a good time.
0: Yeah, Thursday, Friday, and in a Saturday.
1: You know,
0: we will be there live Saturday, too. We'll have a booth right outside the rec center. I've got everything set up for there. We've got Nikki and Trig
1: and
0: me going over there, as well as our Skagway volunteers. We'll be hosting the booth. You can pick up your swag, your T-shirt, your camp mug, your print.
1: Right.
0: And, come say hi to our friends.
1: Yeah. Okay. Cool.
0: Come say hi here, too. Okay. We will take a... love to see your bright shining face. If you'd just like to hand us your cash in person, we'd love to see that.
1: Yeah. Cool.
0: Shall I get some?

0: Glover did just bring it by. Maybe you know, hop on out there and give a look-see, and then he can bring a real experience description there.
1: Don, I've been told it's a perfect balance of sweet and sour.
2: And Don Drotis.
3: So we have some major movement on this rhubarb upside-down cake. $500. Craig is on the board.
1: So we have
3: about another hour.
2: Big bucks.
3: You can call in now if you want to one up Matthew Craig, 766-2020-983-2853. Things are heating up. Or stop by in person and you might be able to try one of these sample bites just to make sure
1: sample bites?
3: Yes, they just arrived.
1: Those
3: new cakes and the sample bites. So there you go.
1: All right. Cool.
2: That's terrific. Thank you very much, Dawn. She is our development director, and she is hustling for weeks and weeks trying to put this thing together as well as Marley, and we really appreciate the work that our staff is doing to try to raise money for their little, strong, tough radio station that just wants to keep going over the hill, the little station that could do it. And so I think we've talked enough, and we're going to come back with more talking, but first, let's listen to Joan Osborne.
1: Okay.
4: Ain't no sun.

0: Well, I guess that means we're on now.
1: Abruptly end like that for no reason?
0: You know, I mean, some songs end abruptly, and when you're chit-chatting with a bunch of people, and sometimes you kind of miss it, but suddenly it's like, whoa, where'd
1: the music
0: go?
1: And we have a new guest in the control room. And Suzanne.
0: Suzanne B.A. Smith.
1: B.A. Smith.
2: This is my second time today, and I had so much fun listening to you guys while I'm prepping some fresh sockeye for my family.
0: Yes.
2: So I just wanted to point out and thank Deborah Schnabel via and Diane Kaplan.

0: and the Alaska Community Foundation. Because this morning, if anybody was listening, and I'm sure you were, there were many young people on the radio broadcasting. And Trigvi was one of them. Trigvi helps us with news, programming, everything.
1: He's a very talented young man.
0: He is very talented. And his position is funded through the Mel Sather Foundation, the Mel Sather Fund, that was started by Diane Kaplan. Mel was her husband who passed away. He was an engineer, and he helped build rural radio stations throughout Alaska. And we just feel so indebted to Deborah as as really you started this radio station.
1: I did, yes.
0: Yeah. And you had to deal with my husband as an employee, which is more than a full-time job. And we love nothing more than the radio station.
1: Well, you have been great sponsors, and you're currently on the board, right?
0: Very good. On the board for a while. But
1: and you wanted that dessert. You wanted that. You lost
0: the dessert,
1: though.
0: And no, you know, I used to like Matthew Craig, and now I'm beginning to think I thought I would be outbid by at least Bob Fink, but no, Matthew Craig is now becoming my dessert enemy.
2: Yeah, he slapped down too. He really went
0: anyway. For it. I would just like to thank Deborah and Diane Kaplan and the Alaska Community Foundation, because funds like these bring in young people into radio, into journalism, into communications. And I don't know if anybody's noticed, but there are some renewable resources in Alaska, but the best one is our kids. It's our kids. It's our youth. If we keep them interested, tied in, clued in, learning, it all comes back to our communities.
2: And absolutely.
0: Trigvi has been just a treasure,
2: yep.
0: and he better stay a treasure. Yeah. He's heading off to school soon. But
1: in journalism, I was told.
0: Yes. Great, great. And I would just like to really thank you.
1: Well, thank you, Suzanne. That's enough. Thank you.
0: Yeah. Okay. Well, that's all I wanted to say.
2: Yeah.
0: And Matthew, I really don't mean you're my enemy. I like you very much, but I am a little bit disconsolate. Because
1: you're not. You
0: there
1: have to
0: will
1: make
0: not
1: your
0: be
1: own.
0: Another wedding anniversary. This is our 36th today, Norm and I, and there will not be another one if I spend more $500 on a dessert.
1: Oh, so
3: you're sending him off to
1: No.
0: So anyway,
1: okay,
0: thank
1: cool.
0: you, and please donate the radio station. There are so many people that are not members that listen all the time. Yep. I know who
1: really?
0: You are.
1: Yeah.
0: Yes. And so you don't have to become a member, but every cent counts.
2: Yeah.
0: If you can give us $25, if you can give us $20,000, we'll be happy as clams.
2: Absolutely. So, and and thank you so much, Suzanne. And we are right now dealing with a challenge grant of $500 from Lindview Lodge. And so if anybody pledges their support now, between now and 5 o'clock, we're going to double your money. Thanks to that challenge from Lindview
1: Lodge.
2: Well,
1: does Matthew Craig's donation count?
2: No. That doesn't. No. The dessert thing is just a separate deal.
3: Yeah.
0: Yeah.
2: Yeah. You get a happy face.
0: And Matthew, just so you know, if I had won that cake, I was going to share it. So you might put that little thought in your head. But, and our friends in Skagway are gearing up and they don't even need to gear up to support KHNS.
2: Oh, no. They're right
1: so
2: there.
1: You're going to be in Skagway.
0: John Trondrud was recently over here.
2: Oh, yeah.
0: It was so great.
2: Yep.
0: Read his new book.
2: It's fun.
0: It is fantastic.
2: Yeah. It's really fun.
0: You know, the Northwoods Writer Conference, which you know well.
2: Oh,
0: and
2: yeah.
0: It's expanding, and it is helping to create a huge arts and writing community. So thank you, Skagway.
2: Yeah, absolutely. No, I want to jump on that one a little bit. That was part of our dream, I guess, starting the Northwoods Writer Symposium 16 years ago, was that we want to encourage a flowering of literary arts in the Upper Lynn Canal. And I think more and more people are writing. There are a lot of writers in Haines, writers in Skagway. There are 100 million stories out there.
0: Right.
2: Just in our little neighborhood.
0: Right.
2: So many stories.
0: Right.
2: Some people, sometimes there are probably incredible stories that only one person knows and hasn't told anybody yet.
0: Right.
2: And if you are that person, then you can double your money by pledging right now. So get on with it already, okay? Yeah. Get the story out.
0: Yeah.
2: Let's do it.
0: It's encouraged young writers to pursue their master's in creative writing. Yeah. Kyle Clayton, yeah. our past manager, who yeah. still is helping us, of course, but he's got his master's in creative writing.
2: Sure.
0: And so many people, you know, it's just been a wonderful thing. So thank you, Jeff Brady, Dan Henry, all these people. So anyway, okay.
2: Absolutely. Okay. Thanks so much. Right. Good to see you, Suzanne. Maybe we'll see you again.
0: Oh, yeah.
2: And that moves us quickly over to Kay.
1: Oh, she jumped. Oh, here we go.
2: Oh, I just turned off that mic. Okay, go ahead. I'm turning on back.
4: I'd like to thank my mother and my father. And
2: what did they do?
4: In my immediate family. They brought me here. I mean, she's thanking everybody in town, so I can do it too. I wanted to thank some of the sustainers and the Quiet Drive donors.
2: Yes.
4: Because we have a whole lot of them. Quite a lot, like four pages of people who give monthly, which is another option that we have talked about. Probably not enough. But it's one of the things that I do, and I find
2: yeah,
4: it.
2: Yeah, we're sustainers. We like that. It's mm-hmm. no pain.
4: No pain.
2: You know?
4: Lots of gain.
2: Lots of gain. Tons of gain. Yep.
4: So some of our Quiet Drive donors would be many thanks to Dennis Giesen. He's even on the road with his dog, God knows where, and he's calling
2: wow.
4: in to play.
2: Incredible.
4: Michael Clench and Elaine Furbish in Skagway.
2: Oh, yeah. Thanks.
4: Mary Deuterer in Pasadena. And Lori DeDorian, of course.
2: Yeah.
4: Chilka Valley
2: Thank you,
4: Acupuncture.
2: Lori.
4: Julie Anderson, Medic Extraordinaire.
2: Oh, yeah. Yeah, thanks.
4: Ann Myron and Tim McDonough. Gosh, yeah, they do everything. Bob
2: oh, yeah.
4: Fink. And, God, you know, it's like when you know everybody, you're like, oh, thank you. Thank you. Thank you. What else can I say? Allison and Ketch Jacobson from the Fjord Lines. Haynes Art Council. Melissa Aronson, Bruce Blake, who kind of just got here and left again, right?
2: Yep.
4: He
2: yep.
4: was here
2: He's
4: for
2: gone.
4: What, 5 days.
2: Yeah, right.
4: Janet Schempf, Sherry and Peter Gall, Marcia Colombo, Sky Skiles, Robert Caldwell, and Stephanie Haney, just to name a few of our Quiet Drive. And we'll go over some more of those, but that is quite enough for right now. That and all of you who have just, you know, gotten on your phone or on your computer today and called in to say, yes, I want to be part of the fun drive, and I like to get you right on air because it's the most fun to round those numbers up, and we are working on a challenge grant.
2: Okay.
1: Yeah.
2: Yes, we are.
4: $500.
2: $500 challenge grant from Lindview Lodge. That means that whatever you pledge up to $500, we will match that.
1: They will match
2: or they, it. We will match it with their money.
1: There you go.
2: Lindview yeah. Lodge, thank you very much. You've been very supportive in the past. Continuing your support of community radio
4: really
2: in the
4: nice.
2: Upper Lynn Canal. Yeah. Really appreciate those folks and all those folks who underwrite and businesses who support the public radio that is in your town talking about information that relates to you. Thanks very much. And we're moving toward $30,000 by the end of the show. That gives us, 40 minutes and 10 seconds.
4: Well, I'm going to bring it up because I like those numbers nice and even.
2: Yes.
4: So I'm going to put $21 down. Makes it $28,700.
2: Okay.
1: Even it out.
4: Even it out.
2: Yes.
4: Yeah. And it's so much easier. And then $1,000 brings us up to what?
2: $300 short, right. Seven,
4: and then $300
2: yeah.
4: short.
2: So
1: we need $1,300.
2: So throw that change in there. And so
1: in the next 40 minutes.
2: $1,300.
1: Whoa.
2: Yeah.
1: Okay, and that's a big.
2: It's a big lift, but I know people are out there, and we have a strong listenership, so strong that they can lift $1,300 for
1: right.
2: us in the next 40 minutes or so. So we want to appreciate all those folks who've been doing that. I do want to say that if you have hazardous waste at home, and you know who you are, this year's Haynesboro's Hazardous Waste Collection Day is coming up this Saturday, July 11th,
4: okay,
2: 8 a.m. to 4 p.m. at the Public Works on Union Street. The full list of directions and acceptable materials is on the calendar at HaynesAlaska.gov or call 766-6400. Deborah, I have a question.
4: Okay.
2: Name me three items that you think would be appropriate hazardous waste to take in.
1: Oh, I think aerosol cans with pesticides in them.
2: Oh, yeah.
1: Okay.
2: Okay, that's one.
1: Turpentine.
2: Sure. Paint?
1: No. I mean, I think because I have taken paint and they say, no, that's not hazardous. Because paint can be, unless it's oil paint. I hope somebody please call in and correct me about
2: Let's straighten this out. Yeah.
1: Yeah, I need that to be straightened out because I've been told that paint, you can take paint cans to the community waste if they're dried and you're not liquid paint. But anyway, that's what I was told.
2: Okay.
1: So somebody can tell me that.
2: And
1: so that was two.
2: So that was sort of three. So Kate, can you tell me a couple of hazardous waste things?
4: Well, I was going to say paint.
2: No.
4: Aerosol cans, any kind of aerosol can, right? And flammable oils that are in your garage, you know. And,
2: Right, all that
1: Things you took
2: stuff.
1: Out of your car.
4: Ignitable
1: things you took out of your
2: right,
1: car.
2: Right, okay. Yeah. Oh, there's Rista. More. Hey, Reese. What's happening, man?
1: He's coming to make a pledge.
2: He's coming in. He's making the pledge. That's great. Cool. Hey, Reese, you want to say something for us? You got the big. You got the green bucks.
5: Big bucks. Emptying my pockets on this matching. Matching drive here.
2: Yes.
4: Right.
2: Yes. You're the man.
1: Brought in some green folding cash.
2: All right.
1: Great. Thank you.
2: All right. That's good. That's Reese coming in here. Good. That's
1: Sully the radio dog brought us up to an even number. That's cool.
2: Okay.
1: And now Reese.
2: And he's got his matching, and you can match too. And really, I mean, it'll help Deborah go to sleep at night if we make $30,000. If not, she's going to be fussing around, saying, "I should."
1: You know, I tell you, I will not fuss. This is not true because even though it'd be a great disappointment to me to not be able to make the I'll be disappointed personally. But I have watched this radio station go by leaps on the last day has blown my mind. I mean, like at 10 in the morning, I'll think, I'm never going to make it.
2: Yeah.
1: I'm never going to make it.
2: Right.
1: That was when the goal was like 70,000. You know, I think, who do they think they're kidding? You know, that ain't going to happen.
2: Right.
1: And then, oh my God, I tune in. And towards the end, it's up there. And then days later, just like today, when Marley told me and you confirmed that it was above, you know, 80,000 approaching 100 or something. I don't know. Anyway.
2: Yeah, right.
1: So I'm not going to wait until it's all over.
2: No.
1: Till the fat lady sings. Right.
2: As it were.
1: Yes.
2: Right. I particularly enjoy fat ladies singing because they have good vocal.
1: Oh, yeah.
2: Boom.
1: Yeah. Well, it's that diaphragm.
2: Yeah. And fat men, too, by the way. And skinny. Skinny.
1: Well,
2: people,
1: yeah. I mean, most great singers, like opera singers, et cetera.
2: They had some
1: they're
2: heft.
1: Big, yeah.
2: They had heft.
1: Pavarotti.
2: Oh,
1: have you ever seen Pavarotti and, who's Lay Down Sally? Who's that guy?
2: Clapton?
1: Yes. Do...
2: I wasn't thinking of that. Wow.
1: Oh.
2: Combo.
1: Oh.
2: That's interesting.
1: Unbelievable.
2: Wow, really?
1: Yeah. Holy Mother. Yeah, you've got it.
2: Okay.
1: All right. Unbelievable.
2: Okay.
1: Pavarotti. And they have a choir with them singing. And in the middle of it, of course, you know, Clapton does this big, huge guitar riff.
2: Wow.
1: Oh, it's so beautiful. But Pavarotti.
2: That's awesome.
1: Yeah.
2: And if you know or look like Pavarotti, then please pledge right now because we can double your weight. I mean, money with this challenge grant from Lindview Lodge. Oh, come on, people, really? I think it's time for a song. We've been rapping on a little bit,
1: okay.
2: And you know, so this is a song that I play once a summer, whether people ask me to or not. Usually they don't. But I really like it because it's an upbeat song. It's fun. And, you know, if we work really hard, we'll have to think of a way that it fits in with the fundraiser part. But this is Johnny Guitar Watson, and I Don't Want to Be Your Lone Ranger.
1: Ooh, I like it.

feeling bad. Well, babe, a kind word to cure you,

0: Oh, yeah.
1: Nemo sabe.
0: Johnny Guitar Watson. Ooh, love that sound. Okay, well, we were talking about Pavarotti and Eric Clapton just a little bit ago, and we actually booted that up here on our Spotify Magic Digital Wonderland, and we want to play that for you. This is Holy Mother, Eric Clapton, Luciano Pavarotti, the East London Gospel Choir, and this should move people to pledging huge amounts of money. We just really need to break $30,000 by the end of the hour, which is about a half hour away, and if we can't do it with this, then I'm riding out on my horse. Give us a call. We really would love to hear you, or, you know, click it on your computer, da da da. All right, let's get going here. And oh, don't want to quite do it yet. Oh, hang on, guys. Oh, see, the computers around here just act like they own the place. Okay, Holy Mother.

0: oh my goodness, if that doesn't really make you feel that life is so powerful and so wonderful, it like takes my breath away.
1: Yeah, absolutely.
0: Yeah.
1: I can hardly breathe.
0: Good. Well, anyway,
1: I would hope so, as you can, just to say it, I guess, because
0: you already know this. I mean, it just starts out so simply,
1: yeah,
0: and then it builds, and Eric is singing, and then this little orchestra plays behind him, and then Pavarotti joins him, and then that East London gospel choir,
1: wow,
0: comes in, and then Eric does that,
1: yeah,
0: riff.
1: Nice.
0: Is that what you call it? A riff?
1: Yeah.
0: Oh my God. So,
1: yeah.
0: I mean, to me, that's like the most unbelievable thing. I think when I first heard that, I listened to it like 5 or 6 times all in a row.
1: Well, you know, it's got a lot in there, and it's got a lot of empathy, and a lot of those guys are trying. I know you're crying your eyes out. But she's mostly crying out of joy because she knows...
0: It's a joyous song.
1: Somebody out there is grabbing their wallet. By golly, I'm in.
0: All right.
1: And so grab your wallet and say, by golly, I'm in. Just
0: or
1: give
0: you can
1: us a
0: just
1: call.
0: Dial in and pledge,
1: yeah,
0: right?
1: Just pledge or walk up here. You know, we're always really happy when people come up and wave at us and, you know, whatever. Or click on your computer. That's pretty easy. Okay. Just click a couple of things, put in your Visa number.
0: Yeah.
1: And, you know.
0: Yeah, people know what to do. They postpone it. I'll do it later. Da, da, da, da. It's 4:36, and we don't have a whole lot of time left to raise about $600, $700 more at least.
1: Yeah, we've got it.
0: That's counting the match.
1: Oh,
0: that's
1: here comes Kay.
0: The match.
1: Here comes Kay.
0: Okay,
1: maybe
0: Kay's,
1: she has good news for us.
0: Well, I hope she has rethought her opinion of that song.
2: Yeah. No, I have not.
0: Oh, she didn't think it was danceable.
1: What about Start Me Up? Have you changed your opinion of that?
2: No, I have not.
1: Oh, come on.
2: Give me
1: You're
2: a double
1: uneducatable.
0: Shot. Okay.
1: But I'll take that all back if you have money for us.
2: I don't right now, but I'm here to say that we don't need that much to make it over, you know, to make it to 30,000,
1: yes,
2: but it's up to the listeners, of course, as always.
1: Yes. Yes.
2: And
1: you know
2: put
1: who
2: down
1: you are.
2: A little bit of money there. Reese jumped in and
1: yep,
2: came by because he heard everyone on the air, which is always fun.
1: Nice.
2: To come by. We just had a few people show up to talk to Marley, and including Baby River.
1: Uh-huh.
2: And see, there he is there. And then, of course, we had an anonymous, which I wanted to say, some folks who are new to town.
1: Oh.
2: And
1: oh.
2: They called
0: and they're
2: in
0: listening in.
2: Great. Really important local news and programming.
0: Great.
2: So they're loving the radio station
1: cool.
2: for those reasons.
1: Thank you.
0: And the esoteric collection of music that
2: and
0: we
2: the,
0: play.
2: Yeah,
1: I'll say.
2: Strange selections that Dan and Deborah come up with.
1: And Deborah, yes, right. Definitely Deborah.
2: And just another few folks who called in but didn't get their names up on the board because they called in during the quiet drive.
1: Oh,
2: so
1: yes,
2: that would be Delana Doleshaw.
0: Doleshaw.
2: Eric, Holly, and Katie Palmer, of course.
0: Thank you. Thank you.
1: Thanks.
2: Ron and Judy Weeble, Bill Jergalide, Bill Annis, Kathleen Menke, Jim and Maggie Deloche, and they live in Hollister, California, and they have been longtime supporters.
0: Wow,
1: oh,
0: nice.
1: That's cool.
2: Gershon and Carrie Cohen.
1: Much. Oh, yeah, thanks.
2: Dana and Betsy Van Berg.
1: Of course. Thank you.
2: James and Susan Arismant from Vermont.
1: Oh, great.
2: Christine Harder and Linda Lynch. Just well,
0: thank you.
1: Oh,
0: right.
1: Thanks.
0: Thank
1: yeah.
2: you all. Know yeah. that we appreciate every single dime because it all goes into that great big pot that keeps KHNS rocking and rolling.
1: Right.
0: All right.
2: Or doing snow songs with Pavarotti.
1: And I would normally have read listener personals at this time, but we have none.
0: Oh, my goodness.
1: No. Yeah.
0: Well, don't forget, if you see Warrior, the red-tailed
1: yeah.
0: hawk, please call the Mario Benassi.
1: Yeah.
2: What's his
1: yeah.
2: name?
1: At the Eagle Foundation.
0: Warrior.
1: Warrior.
2: Warrior.
0: Warrior is the red-tailed hawk.
2: I think
0: hawk.
2: It'd be a little easier to find then.
0: And the number to
1: you
0: call if you see a red-tailed hawk is 907-766-3094. Warrior has been flying around being mobbed by crows, apparently,
1: yeah, right.
0: Since July 3rd. So it's been 3 days. It could not be pleasant.
1: No.
0: Believe me.
2: Well, those crows can be vicious.
1: Oh, yeah.
0: Yeah, yeah.
1: Oh, yeah.
0: We are not interested in that.
1: No, they don't. They don't. They just go wild. Yeah, so we are. We have about 20 minutes.
0: I'm
1: here
0: starting to get a little panicked.
1: Yeah, and we've really got to hit our $30,000
0: goal. Does it mean we have
1: goal.
0: To talk faster, too?
1: Yeah, I don't know if that's in the book.
0: Okay. All right.
1: Maybe we can talk slower for those people
0: maybe
1: who
0: so.
1: Are, you know, maybe.
0: Like to be cajoled.
1: Yeah.
0: Yeah.
1: Or coddled.
0: Head.
1: Coddled.
0: Oh, that's a sweet word for it. Yeah.
1: And so, please, we love you. We love you. We love you. So, please give us a call. I mean, we're trying different techniques, aren't we, Deborah?
0: Apparently,
1: We've done the just off the top.
0: We've told stories.
1: Yep.
0: I'm not good at jokes, but I tell stories.
1: Oh, I know a musician joke.
0: Okay.
1: Okay. What's the definition of perfect pitch?
0: I don't know.
1: When you throw your banjo in the dumpster and it hits your accordion.
0: Really? Huh. We're going to have to ask Greg about that. Bigsby.
1: Yeah. Okay. Here's another one.
0: Okay.
1: What's the difference between...
0: Oh, the pitch. How
1: yeah,
0: you
1: pitch.
0: Threw it.
1: Right,
0: oh,
1: right.
0: My gosh.
1: Isn't that funny?
0: Yeah, now
1: yeah,
0: it is.
1: Now you get it. Okay, good. And you know, our listeners all got that a long time ago. but that's okay.
0: It's okay.
1: That's
0: I
1: why you're here.
0: Yeah.
1: Here's another one. What's the difference between a large pepperoni pizza and a drummer?
0: I give up.
1: A large pepperoni pizza can feed a family of four. You are great. Somebody needs
0: that.
1: To. Yeah, okay.
0: I got that one.
1: My wife, she just rolls her eyes. Of course, she's heard these a lot.
0: Oh.
1: So, yeah.
0: How many times do you tell it?
1: This is one of my favorite jokes.
0: Really? Yeah, that's interesting.
1: Yeah, and it gets a laugh every time.
0: Well, could you do it for money?
1: I just did.
0: It did cross my mind. Absolutely. You did
1: yes.
0: it for money.
1: So please, folks, I mean, you know you're going to pledge. Maybe you're not a member yet. That would be really cool if you were not a member and you decided, what the heck, I'm going to throw in my bootstraps with this or whatever
0: my
1: they
0: Jessups.
1: Say. Yeah, I'm going to do that Jessups. And jump in. But you probably are thinking, well, you know, I'm going to put a bunch of money in to match that $500 pledge
0: yeah,
1: match.
0: That's important. Please, I don't want to lose that,
1: yeah.
0: right? I mean, I think that expires if we don't
1: Yeah, we've got to go
0: it.
1: On.
0: Yeah.
1: We've
0: so,
1: got to get it. And, you know, I feel like somebody is out there saying, if you just play one more song I like, I'll pledge.
0: Oh.
1: Yeah.
0: Let's try it.
1: And so, okay, we're going to go back in time.
0: How far?
1: We're going to go back to 1967.
0: Okay.
1: And
0: take me there.
1: The Zombies.

0: Yo, Yo, Yo, there's a song that you might have recognized. That's the Zombies and Time of the Season.
1: We need to raise some money. We need to raise it fast. And I would really like to try out your story, Dan.
0: Oh, well, okay.
1: While the music was playing, Dan told me that he once sang a cappella, the Star Spangled Banner, as the opening of the Southeast Alaska State Fair. Tell me how that happened.
0: Well, I used to hire the entertainment for the fair, and I was running around there in my tux and doing that thing. And whoever was going to sing the Star Spangled Banner did not show up that Wednesday morning or Thursday morning or something. And so I said, well, I could do it. And people looked at me and
1: I would have like,
0: rolled their eyes, almost laughed.
1: Right.
0: And so they made me sing it in front of a National Guard guy. He said, come over here in the room. I want to test you. And so I sang it, and he goes, okay, go ahead and do it. So all six people at the beginning of the fair heard that Wednesday morning, and the opening of the fair probably.
1: Six people were wandering around.
0: Well, the opening of the fair, you know how that is.
1: But I am so impressed. To me, that story means a lot.
0: Yeah, good.
1: For some reason, I'll try to figure out what it really means.
0: Because I'm incongruous to that sort of song.
1: No, just the fact that you have the. I would call it chutzpah,
0: Sure.
1: Yeah. I mean, if somebody asked me this, I couldn't do it. I just couldn't do it.
0: Well, I did, and I'll do it. I will not do it again if people pledge us up to $30,000. I will do it again.
2: Only $1,015 with $500 taken out for the match.
0: Yeah.
2: I mean, that's all we need. And to make the match, we need $215.
0: So really.
1: We're
0: pretty close.
1: I think that story was worth it. I think Pavarotti was worth it.
0: Yeah.
1: I think
0: we've really been working hard for that, you know? I mean, that story, it's the first time I told that story, and thank goodness I didn't have to sing it right there. But thank you for...
2: It was touch and go, Dan.
1: Right.
2: I was about to call you out.
1: Pretty darn impressive.
0: So there are so many reasons to pledge your support to public radio here in the Upper Lynn Canal. And I'll just say many of you have heard this routine for decades, and you have stepped up to the plate because you believe in public radio. It doesn't mean you have to listen to it constantly or all the time, or even go around saying public radio is my favorite thing. You might just listen to it quietly in your car four or five times a week and listen to 15 minutes, but it's there. Yeah, and you might be listening in your closet. You might be listening in your hot tub, wherever you might be listening to it. It doesn't have to be on all the time. You might listen to it only an hour or two a week. It's worth it.
1: Well, I'm fascinated by these people that live somewhere else, like in California or Michigan or Colorado. What do? They turn on, they stream it?
2: Yes, exactly.
1: In their kitchen while they're cooking? And
0: Robin
1: stuff
0: and
1: like
0: I listen to KHNS almost every day in Eugene, Oregon.
1: Mm-hmm. Get out!
0: Yeah, we do. And Fridays.
2: You need to sound so surprised, Deborah.
0: Deborah, this is a fundraiser.
2: Get your head together, Deborah.
0: We always listen on Friday backcountry.
1: Really?
0: Because our favorite DJ, our cowgirl DJ favorite, is on there. And so we always listen to that.
1: Wow.
0: And occasionally, sometimes I'll call in, or at least I think I'll call in, but I can't ever remember now that I'm 70. Anyway. Do you have something to say for us? Kay, were you going to say something exciting?
2: Only that, I'm still waiting for the phone because I have a lot invested in this.
0: Yes.
2: I moved up here for this job.
0: Yeah,
2: and
0: right.
2: I'm not even in the job anymore.
0: No, I remember.
2: But I still care so much about KHNS and just public radio in general. I think it's so worth supporting, and we need everybody to do that. We can't just do it one at a time or all alone, I guess. We can do it one at a time because every dollar counts. But we need $15 to get to $29,000 and then another $500 to get us over to $30,000, and that's all we need. And we want to thank
0: Lynnview Lodge for the matching challenge. $500 Lynnview Lodge, thank you very much. And that challenge money is still on the table. And you have 10 minutes, actually 9 minutes and 5
1: nine
0: seconds,
1: minutes,
0: 4
1: right.
0: seconds, to pledge it in. So pledge in
2: and
0: you'll double your money. That would be really wonderful.
2: Actually, I've been just all over the place with my math because we have gotten donations since we put that out. And that would have been $250, $285.
0: Okay.
2: So take that away from 500.
0: And yeah, you have 215.
2: Okay.
0: Yeah.
2: So if we can get $215, then we will have another 700. Will we have 715?
0: All we need is 215 right now to make
1: $1,000. I just need a phone call.
0: Somehow.
1: Somebody.
0: That's really, just give us a phone call. But
2: if you're confused, I am too.
0: If you're confused, call us up with $215 and we'll solve your confusion.
2: We'll work it out.
0: But
2: for you.
0: I'm going to work at solving your confusion right now because the Earth, Air, and Water Report demands to be read.
1: Oh, okay.
0: And so we'll do that. And Deborah, perhaps I'll save the local weather for you. Can you see that okay?
2: Only the local water.
0: Weather.
2: Time.
0: That's weather.
1: Yeah, I see local weather.
0: I can see your reading is. Okay. So I'll read the Earth, Air, and Water Report for you, and Deborah will split the duties with me.
2: Oh, I can barely stand it, though. The phone's not ringing.
0: The phone. And Kay will add to the anxiety behind it. So Kay will add the anxiety. Yeah. All right. It's three part harmony.
2: Yeah.
0: July 6, 2026, highway conditions. All the roads are bare on Haines Highway or Klondike Highway. Reduced visibility through White Pass. Wow. Closed for blasting work 11:15 p.m. through 7 a.m. tomorrow. So do not do any midnight driving because you'll have to turn back, basically. Haines Highway, road work between 20 and 25 mile resumes tomorrow.
2: And forever.
0: 5:30. No, send money. 5:30 to 5:30 p.m. with single lanes. Expect delays. Today's ferry is the Columbia. Departing Haines at 5:45 p.m. bound for Juneau and Point South. Tomorrow's ferry is the Hubbard. Arriving in Haines at 11:45 in the morning. Arriving in Skagway at 1:45. Departing Skagway 2:45 and departing Haines at 4:45, bound for Juneau. The tide. Oh, of course, the tide. Mm-hmm. I'm fit to be tied. High tide tonight at 6:14. That is a 15.2-foot tide. Low tide, then, is at 12:32 a.m. That's just past midnight, 3.1-foot tide. And then high returns at 6:23 tomorrow morning, 13.1-foot tide. 18 hours and 18 minutes of daylight today. Tonight, sunset. I know I kind of smell a little sweaty. That's why we're waving.
2: No, it's just
0: air.
2: Warm in here.
0: It is warm.
2: The anxiety.
0: Yeah, the anxiety is moving up there. Thank you for encouraging us on that. Tonight's sunset is at 10:15. Tomorrow's sunrise at 3:59. And now, Deborah with the local weather.
1: With the local weather out of Skagway tonight, they're expecting showers. Low temperatures in the mid-50s. Tomorrow, a chance of showers with high 67 to 72 and lows in the low 50s. On Wednesday, mostly cloudy. Chances of showers high in the upper 60s, lows in the low 50s. And in the Haines, Daishu, Klukwan, and Chokat Valley tonight, we'll see showers and lows in the low 50s. A little bit colder Haines than Skagway. Mm. A chance of showers tomorrow. Highs in the 61 to 67 and lows in the upper 40s. Oof. Wednesday, mostly cloudy. My dahlias don't like it. Mostly cloudy with a chance of showers on Wednesday. Highs 59 to 65, so it's going to warm up.
0: Yeah.
1: Lows will be in the upper 40s on Wednesday.
2: Nice.
1: The marine
0: Kay is happy. We'll get to that.
1: Okay, the frontal system currently moving over the panhandle has begun to weaken, reducing wind speeds in both of the what's that say?
0: Inside
1: and outside waters. And a secondary wrap tomorrow will increase the winds again for the outside coast and southern panhandle with possible localized gusty winds. So fishermen have to be aware of that. And then tonight, local waters, light winds becoming north 10 knots late, 5 seas to 2 feet or less Tuesday, southeast winds 10 knots becoming light, seas 2 feet or less. And on Wednesday, south winds 20 knots, seas 4 feet.
0: Well,
1: okay.
0: You made it.
1: Yeah.
0: Good.
1: Thank you.
0: And I think possibly we made it.
1: Oh, but and I think that we have Michael Thompson to thank for that.
0: Ah, Ranger Mike.
3: Ranger Mike.
0: Ranger Mike came through.
2: Also,
0: tell us.
2: Well, yes, thank you. And then also Lindview Lodge, of course. And then Suzanne wanted to make sure we made that match. So she threw in, you know, just a few extra
1: $15.
0: All right.
3: So that brings us.
0: That brings us to
3: $30,000.
0: Yay! Where's the whistle?
3: Yeah.
0: I don't know where the whistle is.
1: All right. Well, I'd love to. Thank you.
0: Woo-woo.
1: Thank you to everyone.
0: Yes.
2: Who huge,
1: brought
2: huge,
1: a
2: huge.
1: House.
2: Thank you.
1: As you said earlier, it is one third of the way to our the goal of $90,000 by 5 p.m. on Friday night.
0: Yeah.
1: Correct?
2: Saturday. We're actually going over Saturday.
1: All right.
2: We're
1: going to
2: do a little bit on Saturday.
0: That's cool.
2: And have some fun.
0: Yeah, definitely.
2: You know, the pressure will be off because we'll have made over 100 grams.
0: Hopefully. Yes, absolutely. That's really wonderful. let's see. We have about 3.5 minutes left. Can I play just a little bit of music? Just as
1: not?
0: A reward for all of our listeners. We hit our $30,000 mark. Thank you, everybody, for supporting us. This is really important. As you know, Deborah and I are just up here.
1: I'll bet that walk to the
0: telephone. We're up here talking for recreation. We know you're out there and you're going to pledge.
1: Thank you,
0: and
1: Michael.
0: Because you did, we're going to play a little song from Bonnie Raitt.

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0: It's time for the KHNS local news. I'm Melinda Munson. Today in the news, over 7,000 cruise ship passengers landed in Skagway on July 4th to celebrate the nation's 250th birthday. The tiny town greeted the large crowd with a big party. Events included a slow bike race, a railroad spike driving contest, and a wacky parade. Betsy Cruz from California first came to Skagway on Independence Day 10 years ago. She's been a repeat customer.
1: I went to 2016 and said, oh my gosh, this is great, I'm coming every year.
0: This year, Cruz participated in the parade. She's part of Paradeoke. It's a group that marches and periodically stops to serenade the crowd.
1: I get to hold the banner sometimes. I did a little juggling this year.
0: Here's a sample of Paradeoke. The singer did not want to be named, for reasons that will become clear in just a second. Cruz couldn't choose her favorite event of the day. She says the best part was a small community feel.
1: Skagway is just such an amazing small community, family caring about each other town. And then 4th of July, it's just a fun time. There's small town events, but you get to celebrate with thousands of people from the ships.
0: Laura DeNovi was visiting from Florida. It was her first 4th of July in Skagway. She was at the Ducky Derby, which supports the high school robotics team. Hundreds of rubber ducks are put in a stream. The first one to the finish line at Pullen Pond wins $1,000.
2: Here they come, guys! I see you! Ducks,
0: DeNovi didn't win any cash, or personally know any of the kids that her ticket sales will help send to Anchorage for the state competition. But she was pleased with the Ducky Derby and her Skagway experience overall.
3: I've been in town for like 4 days, waking up to the views of the trees and snow-capped mountains and hearing the train in the morning and just looking down the street. It's a very unique place to be that has its own spirit to it.
0: And DeNovi says this trip has been nostalgic in the best of ways.
3: So I'm 52 now, and it brought me back to like childhood days to see a pizza toss and the egg toss. I really thought the coolest part was the two kids that won the pizza toss were local boys, and they were really excited about it. Like the look on their face when they won, it was just like they won the Olympics or something.
0: And speaking of nostalgia, the annual egg toss was held despite eggs costing $4 a dozen. That event got Skagway into the Guinness Book of World Records in 2008 for the most people participating in an egg toss contest. As usual, the eggs were donated by Skagway's only grocery store, Alaska Commercial Company. Store manager Lee McKinney ordered the extra eggs.
4: This year it was two cases of eggs. I want to say there's 16 or 18 dozen per case, so yeah, it's quite a few eggs.
0: And as far as McKinney knows, the egg donations are a special Skagway request.
4: This is the only town I've ever been in that's done it, and speaking to other managers that I know, we are the only town that does it.
0: This year, 576 people participated in the egg toss. That's hundreds more than the number of students enrolled in Skagway's entire school district, and the most people since Skagway broke the record 18 years ago. The eggs flew a lot faster than the bikes and the slow bike race. Even though the point of that race was to be last place while still moving, helmets were required. In Skagway, I'm Melinda Munson. That's it for the KHNS local news. You can find these stories and learn how to access the KHNS news as a podcast at khns.org/news.

KHNS, Haines, Skagway, Clequan, at 102.3 and translator K220BK, Skagway, Alaska, at 91.9.

0: We always talk about how the president doesn't forget slights that members of Congress commit against him. But I don't think that members of Congress would forget this slight against them.
1: I'm Michael Barbaro. That's coming up on The Daily from The New York Times.
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0: 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I'm Megan McCarty-Carino.
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0: During last year's massive wildfires in Los Angeles, residents and firefighters turned to one app to get up-to-date information, Watch Duty. The nonprofit was started by a small team of software engineers who experienced wildfires in the Bay Area. They wanted to create a user-friendly resource that brings together public data from a number of different sources: weather forecasts, emergency dispatches from different agencies. It all gets mapped in real time in the app, which also sends out alerts to users. Since the LA fires, the organization and the service has grown considerably. We brought back David Merritt, Chief Technology Officer at Watch Duty, to talk about all the new updates.
2: The fires in January of last year were horrific, and we were really proud to meet the moment there and be able to help LA. And, you know, because of that, we had a lot of publicity. We had a lot of interest in what our service was doing. And this kind of brought us a new level of visibility in the national conversation. And that's helped propel our growth quite a bit in the past 18 months. What that's meant is we've expanded to all 50 states. We did that in December of last year. And we just rolled out the expansion into covering life-threatening and critical flooding events.
0: Were there any unique sort of technical challenges with integrating flood data versus how you track wildfires?
2: I think on our side, a lot of the technical challenge was around some of the geospatial differences. Things like the FEMA risk flood maps are just a massive amount of information across the country. So we needed to rethink how we were displaying and rendering that geospatial data to the public in a way that would scale out to millions of users. And we're not doing like novel weather analysis on our side. We really view our role as a place to consolidate and a place to make the user experience significantly better and more understandable. This data that you could look somewhere else for is really, really slow to load, and it doesn't work well on a mobile phone. So if we can solve those two problems, now people can start to see this information overlaid with other things on their phone when they need it the most. So there's work to be done, but it was a lot of building on the foundation of what we already had.
0: One detail that blew all our minds when we spoke to you last time was that this is not just a resource for the public, for consumers, that actually governments and first responders were relying on this app to get information that they couldn't necessarily get in one place anywhere else. I mean, it really is a public service.
2: You know, that surprised us as well. We understand it now, but when we started, we kind of thought that this was just a gap for the public, that of course the firefighters and the, you know, emergency command centers all had the right tools, but it's a pretty fragmented system. Even if everyone has the same exact tool, which, you know, with government procurement is tough, just getting it all to work together in these moments is really hard. And we became somewhat of a default information platform that they could all look at and have a common operating picture with.
0: That was Watch Duty's Chief Technology Officer, David Merritt. Courtney Bergseeker produced this episode. I'm Megan McCarty-Carino, and that's Marketplace Tech. This is APM.
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4: From the New York Times, I'm Michael Barbaro. This is The Daily. President Trump has called it the most comprehensive and consequential housing legislation in the history of our country. And a Congress controlled by his own party has now passed it by overwhelming margins. So why is the president refusing to sign it? today, my colleague, Michael Gold, on the strange saga of a landmark housing bill. It's Monday, July 6th. Michael Gold, always a pleasure.
5: Happy to be here, Michael. Thanks.
4: So over the next few days, President Trump has to make a decision that on paper, I think we can even argue objectively, seems kind of like a no-brainer.
5: That's how I would view it if I were a politician. So it seems very intuitive that the president would sign this housing bill because housing affordability is a major issue for Americans. It's something he talked about on the campaign trail when he was running in 2024. And the midterm elections are in about 4 months. And it would be a very clear demonstration that the president cares about affordability, cares about addressing his cost of living concerns, which is something that Republicans are very eager to demonstrate.
4: Mm-hmm.
5: But I think the fact that the president isn't signing this bill really exemplifies just how dysfunctional his relationship with Congress has become and how divergent his own interests are from Republicans in his party and from many of voters in the country.
4: Well, tell us the story of this housing bill, which we really haven't covered all that much on the show, and how we got to this point where it has reached the president's desk.
5: Sure. So I think anyone who has tried to buy a house, paid rent, looked for an apartment in the last few years can tell you the country's in the middle of a housing crisis. And it started in a lot of the big American cities, but it seems to have really spread across the country. And as both parties are campaigning in 2024, politicians across the political spectrum agree that they need to do something to address housing because people need a place to live. And without a place to live, you know, their chances at all kinds of economic security basically evaporate.
4: Right.
5: So the president takes office in January 2025, and he's not really saying much about housing. He has a handful of other priorities that he's addressing. But in the background, members of Congress decide that they're going to try to do something about this, and they start working on their own housing legislation.
4: Mm-hmm.
5: And that's kicking around for a while, but it involves kind of an interesting cast of characters. So in the Senate, you have Tim Scott of South Carolina. He's a Republican. He runs the Senate Banking Committee. And you have Elizabeth Warren, a progressive Democrat from Massachusetts.
4: Mm.
5: And they're working with their counterparts in the House on this, French Hill, who's kind of a mainstream conservative Republican from Arkansas, and Maxine Waters, a little bit more to the left, perhaps not as far as Warren, and she's from California.
4: Yeah, this really is odd bedfellows.
5: Yeah, and look, this is how Congress is supposed to work. Lawmakers who have a common interest work together, they put party aside, and they start hammering out a deal. And so this is what's going on for most of last year. And at this point, the president's not really saying much about it. He's focused mm-hmm. on the big, beautiful bill. He's focused on immigration policy. This just isn't top of mind for him. But as we round into 2026, it's a midterm election year, and affordability is top of mind for the American voter. And it's shown in poll after poll that cost of living is the number one problem that voters have. And it's an area where they're judging the president's success and something that they're going to vote on when it comes to the midterms.
4: Right. Kind of becomes the byword for the midterm elections in general. Who's going to own affordability?
5: Absolutely. And Democrats really seize on this. They make it very clear this is going to be a major issue for them. So coming into the start of the year, it's January, and Congress makes clear that they really want to get a housing bill done. They've given it a name. They call it the 21st Century Road to Housing Act, which is supposed to represent the scope of their ambition here. They want to do something really big on housing that's really going to help a lot of people.
4: Well, what is in this bill? What is the scope of Congress's ambition for housing in the 21st century?
5: So Congress wants to address the housing crisis by basically boosting the supply of new homes, making it easier to build new homes, making it cheaper to build new homes. And they do this in a few ways. Most notably, this bill would ease a number of federal regulations, things like environmental reviews, changing the rules for what's known as manufactured housing, which is cheaper to build than building a house, you know, in a lot starting from scratch.
4: Right. These are the factory built houses that get constructed offsite, brought in, and suddenly you have a home.
5: Exactly. Yeah. They decide to change some regulations to make it cheaper to build those kinds of homes.
4: Mm-hmm.
5: They also change some grant programs. They want to make it easier to refurbish old aging properties. They want to make it easier for, you know, municipalities to turn maybe a vacant factory into housing, things like that. Mm-hmm. And they offer a lot of economic incentives, whether through grants or other programs, so that local governments would be encouraged to support new construction, maybe change some zoning rules. And on the consumer side, they make it easier for some consumers to get mortgages in the hopes this will help them be able to buy lower cost homes. But there's also one more provision in here that Congress puts in, which is designed to address the president. So around the time the details of this bill are getting worked out at the beginning of the year, President Trump starts to talk about housing a bit more.
6: Another pillar of the American dream that has been under attack is home ownership.
5: He seems to realize that with the midterms coming up,
7: we want people to be able to buy a home.
5: He needs to demonstrate that he's worried about this issue, which is so crucial for many Americans.
6: We want to make it possible for every American to live that American dream in a beautiful home. And it's really the one that they pick. It's going to be the apple of their eye.
5: And he tells Congress that he wants to see a limit on the ability of big Wall Street investors to buy single-family homes that he thinks should be going toward American people.
6: That's what we want. We want homes for people, not for corporations. Corporations are doing just fine.
5: And this is kind of a populist idea, but at its heart is the idea that homes for people to live in should be bought by people. They should be available to people. And there's concerns that having a lot of deep-pocketed investors come in and buy homes is actually reducing the supply for American people.
8: Mm-hmm.
5: And so the president signals that he thinks this is really important. And members of Congress hear him. And as they're working out the details of the bill, they put in restrictions on how much housing large investors can buy.
8: So this is looking like an all systems go, real momentum kind of dynamic. Congress wants this. President seems to want it. Seems like this is headed for passage.
5: Yes. And so this diverse group of people who we talked about earlier succeeds. And at the end of June, the Senate passes this housing bill 85-5, an incredible margin in a very closely divided partisan Congress. They send it over to the House. The House quickly takes it up and they pass it in a similarly lopsided fashion. And everyone is happy. Everyone in Congress got this bill. Mike Johnson, French Hill.
9: I don't say this a lot.
5: Elizabeth Warren.
9: But today, I'm proud to be a member of the United States Senate.
5: Tim Scott.
10: This was a bipartisan, bicameral issue to do the work of the people.
5: John Thune, who's the leader of the Senate.
11: I look forward to getting this bill to the president's desk and delivering another major win for the American people.
5: They are all thrilled, and it looks like this bill is going to become a law.
8: Right. A real government, even in this era, can work kind of moment.
5: Yeah, at a time when no one thinks the government can do this. You know, we haven't seen much bipartisan legislation, and everyone is really pleased that they can kind of pat themselves on the back, but also that they can show voters, look, we can come together and we can fix this issue that's really important to you. And they decide to plan a signing ceremony at the Capitol. The president's going to come, the speaker will be there, Senator John Thune will be there, and they also want a photo opportunity. They want to get on C-SPAN, they want to get on Fox News and CNN. They want to be able to show American people, look at what we did for you, look at us coming together. Here's the footage that we can, you know, have in our campaign ads and that we'll have circulating for the next several weeks.
8: Right.
5: So the signing ceremony is scheduled for Wednesday, June 24th, and preparations are underway. They're building a stage in the Capitol. They're telling the press that it's happening. And then it all falls apart.
8: How so?
5: Well, Michael, the day before the signing ceremony is supposed to happen, the Senate takes a vote that infuriates President Trump.
8: Hmm.
5: For the past few months, the Senate has been repeatedly voting on what's known as a war powers resolution. And these are resolutions that direct the president to seek congressional approval for the military conflict in Iran, which he started without notifying Congress.
8: Right.
5: And these votes have been failing. Democrats keep bringing them, but they never make it past the threshold to succeed. But the day before the signing ceremony, enough Republicans join with Democrats to pass this resolution. And that's a major rebuke for the president, who at that very moment, his administration is negotiating with Iran on a ceasefire and a deal that would end the war. And so the president is furious because he feels like Congress is essentially tying one hand behind his back as he's trying to come up with a way to end this conflict and move forward.
8: Right.
5: So the Iran war vote is Tuesday, and the next morning is the signing ceremony for the housing bill. And I roll up to the Hill, and I walk past the stage being built, and as I'm walking through the Capitol, Senator John Thune, who's the Republican leader of the Senate.
12: Majority leader.
11: President, I ask unanimous consent.
5: He is on the floor giving his morning floor speech.
11: The Senate being a period of morning business, if senators permitted to speak.
5: And Speaker Mike Johnson and his leadership team.
13: Well, good morning, everybody.
5: They're standing at a press conference talking about this bill and what it's going to do for the American people.
14: A really important bill to lower housing costs. We delivered for American families.
5: And everyone is gearing up for a big day. It's always a big day when the president comes to the Capitol.
8: Right.
5: Suddenly, out of nowhere, hours before the signing ceremony is supposed to take place, the president goes on his social media platform, Truth Social, and says that he will not sign the housing bill.
8: Wow.
5: He kills the ceremony. And as senators are speaking, as members of the House Republican Conference are speaking.
12: I'll take a few questions.
13: Yeah. In the process of this press conference, President Trump announced that he is canceling the bill signing for the housing bill that you all were just talking about. He said
5: they don't seem to be aware that the president has just killed what was going to be their big achievement of the day.
13: What's your reaction?
12: Yeah, my reaction is...
8: Oh, geez.
12: The president, when we go through the details of the bill, he's going to understand that it's a good product.
5: At one point, a member of Congress walks up to the signing ceremony, looks around, doesn't seem to know where anyone is, and reporters have to tell her that the signing ceremony is not happening. And she leaves, and a bunch of reporters are still standing there, watching as this stage, which was supposed to be the platform for this major legislative achievement, this huge bipartisan breakthrough, is empty, and workers start taking it apart piece by piece. And we're all left reeling, trying to figure out what's going on and what's going to happen next.
8: We'll be right back.
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8: I'm Michael Barbaro. This is The Daily. My colleague, Michael Gold, on the strange saga of a landmark housing bill. Michael, what's your understanding of why the president canceled this much-anticipated signing ceremony and says he is not going to sign the bill? Is this him basically just being sore over the War Powers resolution?
5: Well, the War Powers resolution certainly doesn't help. But when the president announces in his social media post that he's canceling the signing ceremony for the housing bill, he points to something else. He points to the Save America Act. The Save America Act is the president's long-sought election bill that comes out of his years of fixation on voter fraud and his debunked claims of voter fraud in American elections. This bill would impose a national requirement that voters show identification at the polls. It would require that they provide proof of citizenship when they register to vote. And it would severely restrict voting by mail, which is something that many Republican senators oppose and is a major reason why Republicans have repeatedly told the president that they don't have the votes to pass this bill. And so the bill has stalled in the Senate, but it seems like President Trump has realized that now he has some leverage. He has this housing bill that everyone wants to become a law. He has a signing ceremony that everyone wants to happen. And so when he makes his social media post canceling the signing ceremony, he says he will not sign the housing bill until Congress passes the Save America Act, which he says he considers to be a national emergency.
8: I mean, why does the president insist on linking these two bills given the political impracticality of the election bill ever passing? Is it actually the president imagining that this hostage holding will work to get Save America passed, or is something else going on?
5: I think there is a part of the president that thinks that if he puts enough pressure, the Senate will find a way to do his bidding. But I think the bigger issue here is that over the past few months, a lot of senators have become more independently minded, and they started to push back against things that the president wants that they don't think meets their political interests. And that's where the Iran War Powers vote that we talked about starts to come into the mix. Because that was a very high-profile display of Republicans rejecting the president's foreign policy initiative. And there have been a few other cases in the last few months where Republicans have said that they can't just blindly go along with the president's wishes and that they're going to push back against him. I think Save America for President Trump represents the greatest pushback because in his view, and he said this before, The only way for Republicans to win in the midterms is if they pass this law. But Republicans in Congress are trying to focus on affordability. They want to talk about issues. They want to highlight these things that they can deliver for the American people. And that's where these paths kind of diverge.
8: Right. So in a sense, Trump is punishing Republicans in Congress for not seeing the situation as he sees it, for diverging from his view of the best way to win the midterms, which is strategic, which is restricting voting in a way that could advantage Republicans. But what that suggests, and I'm curious if you agree with this proposition, Michael, is that Trump is saying to Republicans, what really matters in these midterms is not policy achievements. It's not getting a big housing bill passed that would show Americans that the Republican Party cares about cost of living. Instead, what the party should prioritize, according to the president, are restrictions on voting that could help the party win. He's saying focus on working the election system, not on appealing to the hearts and minds of the voters.
5: I think that's a good way to frame it. You know, I covered the Trump campaign in 2024, and there was a sense in which he was always much happier to be talking about these elections issues than talking about the economy, talking about affordability, talking about all these things that we now see are of top concern to voters. And we've actually seen that again in the past few days.
18: What are your plans for the housing bill, Mr. President?
5: Where when he's asked about this housing bill, which members of his party are calling a major victory.
19: I don't know. I think it's so unimportant by compared to the Save America Act. I think
5: he's dismissing it, saying it's of minor importance, suggesting that it won't actually fix the problem.
19: It's a yawn. Some people say it's wonderful. To me, compared to the Save America Act, just about everything is a big yawn.
5: And so there's a way in which he seems to be leading Republicans in Congress almost twisting in the wind when it comes to policy issues ahead of the midterm elections in November.
8: Well, yeah, just explaining. Well, what happens to a bill of this scale that's been passed by both chambers, but that the president doesn't love and says he won't sign?
5: The president could surprise everybody and sign this bill, whether quietly or with the quick signing ceremony at the White House. Right now, that doesn't seem very likely, but with Trump, many things can change.
8: Right.
5: But regardless of what President Trump does, under the Constitution, once the president gets a bill from Congress, a 10-day clock starts to tick. And if he does nothing when Congress is in session, the bill becomes a law anyway. And the timeline for that 10-day clock is the end of this week. But there's no signing ceremony. There's no big moment for the cameras. There's no footage to go on cable news and across social media. The bill gets sent back to Congress and it becomes a law.
8: Just kind of limps into law on that 10th day.
5: Yeah, that's the idea. But the other thing that the president could do is veto the bill, send it back to Congress, and dare Republicans, who have been very hesitant to do anything to anger him too much, to override his veto.
8: Which would definitely be the first time that a presidential veto was overridden in this term.
5: Yeah, and I think it would actually be a tough decision for a lot of Republicans, even though they supported this bill. Because if we've been watching anything during this midterm cycle, it's that the president remembers people who have crossed them. And even though these guys really want this housing bill, I think they'd have to make a serious decision about whether to anger the president by rejecting his veto.
8: Well, let's assume for a moment that the likeliest path is that perhaps the president simply does nothing and this becomes law without ceremony. And what would that outcome mean for this bill and for the president's relationship with the Republican leadership in Congress?
5: Well, look, if this bill becomes a law, regardless of how it happens, this is still a major legislative victory. It's been more than 30 years since Congress has passed major housing legislation. It would still be a major bipartisan victory. And experts say that this might not fix the housing crisis right away, but it would go a long way toward starting to address a problem that affects millions of Americans.
8: Right.
5: On the political end, I think that's a bit tricky. You know, we've seen in the last several months this rift open between the president and Republicans in the Senate especially. And they've been willing to buck his priorities. You know, we talked about the Iran war vote, but they also essentially made him kill this Justice Department fund that was supposed to go to the victims of so-called weaponization. They've started making noise about not thinking a lot of his nominees are fitting candidates for office.
8: Like the director of national intelligence.
5: Like the director of national intelligence, and to some extent, Todd Blanche, who Trump nominated as attorney general. And you're starting to see that these senators, who up until this point had really not shown much of an independent streak, are starting to get a bit louder about their concerns that their priorities and the president's are diverging. We're in the middle of a midterm election cycle, and Republicans want to display unity. They want to say the president, the House, and the Senate were all on the same page and we're all fighting for the American people. And that signing ceremony was supposed to be a big way for them to demonstrate that they were doing that. But I don't think Republicans are going to look kindly on the president taking away what would have been a major photo opportunity and a major media moment for them. We always talk about how the president doesn't forget slights that members of Congress commit against him. But I don't think that members of Congress would forget this slight against them.
8: Oh, Michael, thank you very much.
5: Always great talking to you, Michael.
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0: From PRX and the Jennifer and Ted Stanley studios at the University of Massachusetts Boston, this is Living on Earth. I'm Steve Kerwood.
1: And I'm Jenny Doering. Author and conservationist Wallace Stegner wrote of U.S. national parks like North Cascades and, of course, the iconic Yellowstone and Yosemite that they were, quote, the best idea we ever had. Absolutely American

0: They're often not suitable for growing the trees overseen by another big land manager, the U.S. Forest Service. The logging does take place on some BLM territory.
1: Today, they're mostly multi-use places with a mosaic of recreation, wildlife conservation, grazing, mineral, and fossil fuel extraction, and increasingly the prospect of data centers to power AI. Needless to say, these uses don't always play nicely with each other.
0: Still, these public lands unite us more than they divide us. They are a shared heritage for all Americans, since we're co-owners of these vast public lands, and they enjoy broad bipartisan support. They also feature a stark beauty that captivated writer and photographer Josh Jackson and led to his 2025 book, The Enduring Wild, A Journey into California's Public Lands. He joins me now from Los Angeles. Josh Jackson, welcome to Living on Earth.
2: Thanks so much for having me. I'm happy to be here.
0: So as forgotten lands, leftover lands, they certainly don't have the best reputation. They're not on a pedestal the way that the national parks are. And yet you kind of fell in love with these public lands in California. You wrote a book about them. There's gorgeous pictures in here. What inspired you to set out on this journey, I guess, more than 10 years ago now?
2: Yeah, I had always been an avid outdoor enthusiast. I'm from Michigan, so I grew up in Michigan. I moved out to the West 21 years ago, and I immediately fell in love, you know, with the national parks. That we have 9 national parks here in California and lots of Forest Service lands. 50 million acres of the 100 million acres of land in California is public land, shared by all of us and open for all of us. And even as an avid outdoor enthusiast who spent a lot of time on the coast, a lot of state park camping, a lot of national park camping, it wasn't until 2015 that I even learned about Bureau of Land Management lands. I remember I was looking for a place to camp. My wife and I just had our 3rd child, and those last few months of pregnancy, you're kind of hunkering down. You're not getting out much. And my 5-year-old and 2-year-old at that point were pretty desperate to get out of the house. And so I looked for state park campgrounds that we could go camping at over the New Year's. My 3rd child was only a month old at that point. And everything, of course, it's California. Everything was book solid. Couldn't find anywhere to go. I reached out to my friend. He had this special knack of finding campsites out of thin air. And he said to me on the phone, why don't you camp on some BLM land? This was in 2015. First time I'd ever even heard of the term BLM land. And I said, I remember saying like, oh, okay, where is that? And he said, I think it's out in the desert somewhere. I remember thinking, oh, you don't really know either. But it like planted this seed that I got on the BLM website, which felt like going into the pixelated domains of dial-up, you know, from the 90s. Super slow, not a lot of information. Pictures that were like, you know, 100 kilobytes in size.
0: Yes.
2: Very, very little happening on that website. It's a little better now. But I found this place called the Trona Pinnacles, which is out in the middle of the Mojave Desert. It's about 3 hours from L.A. I loaded up my 2-year-old and 5-year-old in our Honda Element, and we took off, and we had this amazing weekend camping at this really special place. It's kind of an ethereal, otherworldly landscape where hundreds of tufa spires just pop out of the desert. They look like those drip sandcastles you make at the beach.
0: Yeah.
2: Surrounded by these beautiful salt flats. So like as we're running around, the kids felt like it was this giant trampoline, and it's just really kind of ethereal landscape. We had a wonderful weekend together, and I remember being there and just thinking like, what is happening? What are these BLM lands? Like, how many lands are there? Are there other places like this? Is this the only one? Like, it's crazy to think of that now, right? Because there's 245 million acres across the West, and we were at like a, you know, 500 acres.
0: It does seem hard to miss them, but we just don't know they're there, right?
2: Yeah. And I think like if you're driving across the West, like you've driven right through BLM managed public lands.
0: Mm-hmm.
2: But that was really the impetus for like the curiosity that started forming about what these lands were, what kind of landscapes they contained. And so, you know, at that point, I had 3 kids under the age of 6. I had a full-time job. And the only thing I could really do at the time was read. And so I just went to the library. I ordered books offline and just read as much as I could, kind of pouring this foundation of understanding for all the questions that I was having. And so during all that time, those years, like this is, you know, 2016, new administration. And then, of course, in 2017, as probably a lot of your listeners understand, there was this big push to reduce the size of national monuments, which are managed by the Park Service, but mostly they're managed by the BLM. And so that was the first time I had really understood

0: there's big time threats to BLM lands. And that sort of kicked me into gear, like, wait a second, if nobody knows about these places and they're increasingly under threat, how are we going to protect something that we don't know exists?
1: So I want to get to talking about some of these public lands in California, this BLM or Bureau of Land Management land, because people might be thinking about, you know, I want to go explore the outdoors this summer. I want to go see some dark skies. The kids are out of school. We want to get out there. So for folks who are interested in exploring those public lands this summer, especially in California, is there a spot or two that they might want to start with?
0: Yeah, I always tell people the gateway to BLM lands are through their campground system. So a lot of people don't know that BLM lands have campgrounds. So there's across the West, if you think about the Rocky Mountains west to the coast, there's 245 million acres of BLM there, and there's hundreds and hundreds of campgrounds, and they're all first come, first serve. There's no reservations. So after me traveling for years and years and years to all these places and writing about them, I've never once had a time where I showed up at a campground and it was full. So I think that's the easiest gateway because campgrounds have infrastructure. They have bathrooms, they have picnic tables, they have shade structures if you're in a hotter area. So
1: and rustic bathrooms, right?
0: Yeah, they're vault toilets.
1: All right.
0: But
1: just to disclose.
0: There's no showers on BLM campgrounds.
1: Okay. It's not glamping.
0: No, it's not glamping. It's not, but it is, you know, it has the basic amenities you need to kind of, you don't need to bring a bathroom with you, you know, you have one there at least. You might need to bring toilet paper because sometimes they're out. But yeah, those are probably the easiest gateway. They're all free to like $6, $10 a night. I think the most I've paid for a BLM campground is $12 a night. So they're really affordable. You can find those on the BLM website. That's probably the easiest gateway to experience BLM lands is through their campground system. And often from the campgrounds, there's lots of hiking trails. For example, in terms of California, you know, like the desert is not the best time to visit June, July, August, just because it's so hot. But there are plenty of beautiful, wonderful places to camp and to hike and to experience BLM land in California in the summer. The Eastern Sierra, there's a highway called the 395 that runs up the Sierra Nevada on the east side of the Sierra Nevada. Everything along that road is BLM land.
1: Wow.
0: I think there's 9 campgrounds up the 395 that you can camp at. And those are kind of like good access to if you want to go up into the Sierra Nevada mountains or if you want to go into the foothills, if you want to go on the east side, which is more desert, there's some beautiful camping along the 395 that goes, you know, from the desert all the way to the Oregon border, including a place like the Bodie Hills, which I wrote about in my book. That's just above Mono Lake. And it's like 130,000 acres of beautiful BLM land.
1: I wonder if one of the places when you say, you know, maybe folks should start with some established campgrounds on BLM land. And one of the places in your book that really made an impression on me is the King Range on the coast. And, you know, I'm thinking about people getting out this summer, wanting to maybe get some of those coastal breezes. You know, it's too hot for the desert, but the Lost Coast of California might be a wonderful place to go. What should people know if they want to explore that area? What did you take away from it?
0: Yeah, the Lost Coast of California is a really special area. It's very remote, but it's where, you know, the famous Highway 1 that goes, you know, you can drive all along the coast. Essentially, when the road builders in the 40s and 50s were building Highway 1, they got to the Lost Coast, which is the King Range Mountains, and they rise really precipitously. Like it's a 4,000-foot rise within 3 miles from the ocean. And so road builders essentially were like,
1: "Whoa,
0: this is going to be crazy. Let's go around the King Range." And so the one diverts over to the 101, kind of goes around the Lost Coast and around the King Range, and then connects back to the one up in a town called Eureka. And so there's this huge chunk of land. It's the longest undeveloped coastline in California.
1: Wow.
0: And it's one of the longest undeveloped coastlines in the lower 48, which nobody would guess that that would happen in California, right? Romantics call it the Lost Coast because once you're inside, it's very remote. There's not a lot of people. There's not a lot of things happening. It's hard to get to. People that live inside the Lost Coast have to carry helicopter insurance because there's so much flooding. It's a really interesting place. It's a temperate rainforest. In the winter, they have over 100 inches of annual rain. So it's this really interesting, diverse ecosystem because you've got the ocean, you've got this incredible amount of rain. Sometimes they get 150 inches of rain. The Mattole River kind of circles around the King Range National Conservation Area, which is managed by the BLM. It's an undammed river, one of the last undammed rivers that flows in California, never been dammed. And so you've got this where the Mattole River hits the Pacific Ocean, you know, when it's closed, it's an estuary, you know, it's really this beautiful place. But where coho and Chinook salmon, steelhead trout come up, they find there's 74 tributaries on that river. But then it's also this place where there's three tectonic plates that are all meeting at the Mendocino Triple Junction, it's called. And
1: Oh,
0: so
1: yeah.
0: they get like 80 earthquakes a year.
1: Oh, my
0: So it's
1: gosh.
0: this really crazy, like there's old growth redwood and Douglas fir forest. It's a hot spot for biodiversity. The northern spotted owl can be seen there. Lots of wildlife, bears, mountain lions, mule deer. It's this really, really special area. But there's also a huge trail network for hikers. There's four BLM managed campgrounds. One of them's right on the coast called the Mattole Beach Campground, right where the Mattole Estuary is. There's the Lost Coast Trail, which is this famous trail that runs 25 miles from the Mattole Beach Campground, which is in the northern part of the King Range, to another south. If you walk south, most people walk south, 25 miles right on the coast, and you're walking in some of the most pristine habitat you can imagine for like elephant seals and black bears and mountain lions. And
1: Wow.
0: yeah, it's an incredible area. It's really hard to get to, but it is accessible. You know, if you have a car, all those campgrounds in there are first come, first serve. And there are some amenities. There's a little town called Shelter Cove. Yeah, it's a really, really special place. I wrote about it for a reason. You know, it's like not many people think of BLM lands on the ocean, but this is like one of those places. It's where we go up every year. It's my kind of my kid's second home because we spend so much time up there. And I write about this in the book, but the story behind how the King Range was saved and preserved is one of the most remarkable stories in like American history.
1: That's right. So, yes, because this started with, was it a Democrat who proposed this? And then tell us the story of how this was a really bipartisan, long-term effort to get this place protected.
0: Yes, so these were lands that were BLM managed lands. Somehow the BLM, you know, we talked about these being the leftover lands. It's kind of shocking that these lands along the coast were actually under the jurisdiction of the BLM. So the BLM was formed in 1946. In 1960, there was a Democratic congressman named Clement Miller, who his district kind of ran up the coast there. And he gives this amazing hour. You can find this speech online, but he gave an hour-long speech on the House floor about protecting this particular stretch of land called the King Range National Conservation Area. I mean, he's the first one ever to even consider that BLM land would be designated for conservation and recreation. At this point, the BLM's only 14 years old, and they called it the Bureau of Livestock and Mining, because if you thought of BLM land, all you thought about was cows and mining. So this Clement Miller, and he was like the reason the Point Reyes National Seashore was designated. There's a picture of him standing behind JFK when that designation happened. So he proposes, let's protect this King Range National Conservation Area. He actually says in his speech, I'm hoping for a Cinderella transformation at the BLM. Like, beautiful language, right? And at the time, that would have been shocking. Like, wait, we're going to protect this for conservation and recreation? That makes no sense. But he pushed for it. His bill doesn't even make it out of committee. The next year, he pushes for it again. Doesn't even make it out of committee. And then a month before the 1962 election, he's flying in an airplane to a campaign event, and the airplane actually crashes. Him and the pilot and his son all die in this crash. And
1: Gosh.
0: ironically, one of the last places he would have seen from the airplane was as they were flying over the Lost Coast, the exact place that he wanted to protect.
1: Wow.
0: So he dies a month before the election. His opponent, a Republican, Donald Clausen, ends up winning in January. So he died so close to the election that they didn't even have an election for that seat. So Donald Clausen ends up winning the election early the next year. It assumes Clements Miller's seat. And then, shockingly, he takes over the mantle for trying to protect the King Range. So he pitches it over and over and over and over again. And on the 12th attempt, 10 years later, it finally passes and like becomes the King Range National Conservation Area. So it was like this crazy bipartisan story. Donald Clawson had this thing hanging. He was a congressman, I think, for like 20, 25 years up into the early 80s in that district. And he has this kind of plaque hanging in the office where I'm paraphrasing here, but it essentially said something like, you can get a lot done when you don't care who gets the credit.
1: Oh, wow.
0: This like beautiful kind of bipartisan, like working for the people kind of quote. And he was known as that kind of guy, but he helped get Redwood National Park designated. He was the reason behind the King Range National Conservation Area. But yeah, the backstory there is like, it's much longer and lots more details that I skipped over, but it's truly remarkable, this bipartisan, remarkable story of protection for the land. And then you add in all the remoteness and like this, the biodiversity, and like, it's just this really, like, I think most people go there and they think, why isn't this a national park? It's so beautiful, you know? But if it was a national park, it'd be a lot more crowded.
1: Exactly.
0: And there'd be like a lot more infrastructure that would, it would take away from how special it is there.
1: Yeah. And very bipartisan work.
0: Yep.
1: Yeah. So of course, I mean, there was a long time of intense extraction, theft of these lands from Native Americans, realizing that, you know, maybe we should be protecting some of these places as wilderness, as places, quote, untrammeled by man. Right, which is a complicated phrase. And more recently, we have been collectively realizing the importance of the longstanding relationship of Native Americans with the land. There's a land back movement we've reported on, including in California. So how do you think about holding this complicated past and present all in one as you visit these public lands, you know, the theft from Native Americans, acknowledging the dark history of colonialism and genocide, as well as enjoying these lands for what they are now?
0: It's a great question. Yeah, to my Indigenous friends, like, these lands were never forgotten, right? They're not forgotten lands. They weren't leftover lands to them. These were their homelands. These were places that they lived and worked on the land for thousands of years, right? And so there's a great book called Tending the Wild where M. Cat Anderson writes that they knit themselves to nature. And I think that's such a beautiful phrase of the way that Indigenous people can have this deep, deep reciprocal relationship with the land, where the land's giving to them, they're giving back. And so we have so much to learn, right? And I think acknowledging that awful history is the first step. The second step, and something I carried with me and still carry with me to all the places that I visit, is trying to understand and learn the history of these people, because they're not gone. They are still here. My Indigenous friends are still living on these lands, and they might not be their land, but they are our shared lands. So acknowledging and learning are the two steps that I would encourage people to take, because there is lots of information out there. There's even, like, especially here in California, we have whole museums led by tribes where you can go and visit these museums and learn more about their history in person, right? It's not just like a deep dive background internet search. Like, you can actually go to these places. One of the things that's so interesting about the BLM is because it's so, like, some of these new national monuments, for example, are so new and so recently designated, we actually have co-management plans now, which is kind of unheard of. Like, if you think of the National Park Service or U.S. Fish and Wildlife or U.S. Forest Service, the BLM has this really special relationship in different parts of the West with tribes where they co-manage the land together or co-steward the land together. So you have like a whole place, like I write about a place up in Berryessa National Monument, which is in Northern California, that was expanded under Biden, Moloch Loyuk, which in Patwin means Condor Ridge. I think it's like around 16 to 20,000 acres of land that was added to that national monument. And the Patwin tribes actually manage that land alongside the BLM. So it's not just land back, because that is happening too, but you have like tribal co-management happening with the BLM. So who knows these landscapes better than tribes, right? I mean, it's like in deep in their bones. And so that's another cool thing that we're doing as we move into the future, is these tribal co-managements, which is having a big net positive on the landscape.
1: Josh Jackson is the founder of Forgotten Lands Project and the author of The Enduring Wild, A Journey into California's Public Lands. Thank you so much, Josh. This has been a real pleasure.
0: Thanks so much for having me.
2: 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Our crew includes Naomi Ehrenberg, Paloma Beltran, Mia DiLorenzo, Abby Edgecombe, Swayam Gagneja, Mark Kausch, Mark Zetlander, Don Lyman, Ashanti McLean, Young Nguyen, Ainsley O'Neill, Sophia Pandelitis, Jake Rigo, Andrew Scarrett, Bella Smith, and L. Wilson.
1: Tom Tiger engineered our show. 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

0: 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I'm Janine Jackson. This week on Counterspin, a former UK Prime Minister famously sniffed, quote, "I think we have gone through a period when too many children and people have been given to understand I have a problem. It's the government's job to cope with it." Or, "I have a problem. I will go and get a grant to cope with it. I am homeless. The government must house me." And so they are casting their problems on society. And who is society? There is no such thing. There are individual men and women, and there are families. And no government can do anything except through people, and people look to themselves first. Close quote. That idea from Margaret Thatcher seems important to keep in mind as we watch corporate news reporters whistle past a directive from the Trump administration's Department of Justice that says that that whole thing about policies encouraging disabled people to be able to live in community with family, with friends, you don't need to do that. You can just lock them up. Why are mainstream news reporters disinterested in this memo from the Office of Legal Counsel that says that no laws, quote, require states to treat mentally disabled patients in the most integrated setting appropriate to their needs, close quote? Well, the memo, as folks like those at Disability Scoop remind us, doesn't alter the current law, but it very much could impact how federal agencies enforce the law. Is that the reason that elite media don't care that it's not actually a law? Or are disabled people, their lives, their possibilities, just off the screen? When states start forcing folks into institutions because they've been told they don't need to provide services, will it be a story then? And what kind of story will that be? We'll talk about this with Mia Ives-Rubley. She's Senior Director of the Disability Justice Initiative at the Center for American Progress. That's coming up today on Counterspin, and we're going to get right to it. Counterspin is brought to you each week by the Media Watch Group FAIR. The Rehabilitation Act of 1973 addressed the rights of people with disabilities in their interactions with the federal government, including entities that receive certain federal contracts. Section 504 of that act prohibits organizations and employers from excluding or denying individuals with disabilities an equal opportunity to receive program benefits and services. The hard-won Americans with Disabilities Act, passed into law in July of 1990, and specifically Title II of the ADA, emphasized disabled people's access to civic life. These laws have been interpreted for decades as meaning that our shared societal goal is to have disabled people live in community, with family, with friends. A new thing, a memo from the Office of Legal Counsel within the Justice Department now says, or maybe not. A professor at George Washington University cited on NPR, one of few outlets to take this seriously, says, "It is now the position of the United States government that people with disabilities don't have a right to be part of their communities," adding, "I can't overstate how significant this change in position is." Here to help us understand the meaning of this particular shift and how it fits within a broader engagement is Mia Ives-Rubley. She's Senior Director of the Disability Justice Initiative at the Center for American Progress, and she joins us now by phone. Welcome to Counterspin, Mia Ives-Rubley.
1: Thank you so much. I'm so glad to be here.
0: Well, this is a story about law, but we all know it's not about just what's legal to do or to not do. Mm-hmm. After the Rehabilitation Act, after the ADA, in 1999, we have Olmstead VLC. This is two women suing the state of Georgia, and the Supreme Court agrees with reference to that existing legal underpinning that states have a legal responsibility to provide services that integrate people into communities, that integration is the goal, it's the best way forward. So now this person who wrote, this deputy assistant attorney general, says, quote, "We recognize this view of Olmstead's import is out of step with the common understanding of that decision with the federal courts," close quote.
1: Mm-hmm.
0: So what does this new memo, what does it mean? What could it mean? Why is it important?
1: So this memo doesn't change the current laws or the decision that the Supreme Court made in 1999. What it does is provide specific avenue for states to try to challenge these laws in the Supreme Court decision in hopes of getting it overturned by the Supreme Court. So, you know, people still have basic protections that emphasize their right to live in the community. But it provides this sort of crack in the armor mm-hmm. that will probably be utilized by certain states to try to reduce the amount of money that they're spending on things like home and community-based services and long-term support services.
0: Yeah, I see folks hearing it opens a window.
1: Mm-hmm.
0: It doesn't require anything, but it's offering something that we know that a lot of folks are going to take up.
1: Mm-hmm.
0: I want to say I'm creeped out by the memo saying that Olmstead held only that a state cannot institutionalize such patients, they're talking about people with disabilities, without justification.
1: Mm-hmm.
0: And then adds, what counts as adequate justification remains an open question. That reads like a line from a horror movie to me.
1: Mm-hmm.
0: Frankly, talk about who and what could be affected by this.
1: I think the two communities that I'm extremely concerned about is individuals with significant mental health issues. So individuals who may be diagnosed as bipolar or diagnosed with schizophrenia, individuals who have significant mental health issues and are more likely to be very vulnerable. These are individuals that need significant support to continue living in the community often. And so that's one portion of the population. I think the other portion of the population is individuals with developmental disabilities. So we're looking at people who have been diagnosed as autistic. This could include individuals who have different intellectual disabilities. It includes a wide variety of people, but these are individuals that are already significantly at risk of being institutionalized. The thing that worries me is this comes after a lot of the conversation that Secretary RFK Jr. has had about creating camps and work farms, that I'm not being overdramatic in saying these sound similar to the work camps, quote unquote, and concentration camps that happened in Nazi Germany.
0: Right.
1: And the irony is that Nazi Germany got a lot of its eugenic policy ideas from the United States.
0: Which I think a lot of folks don't know. And I mm-hmm. do think there's a kind of popular misunderstanding. If you see someone on the street who seems to be in mental health crisis, I think absent a coherent understanding of what could happen, what social supports might mean,
1: mm-hmm.
0: there's a feeling of, well, just get them away from me. And I feel like that's what they're playing on. And that's what they're hoping will work in the popular imagination.
1: Yeah, and we've seen support for that across the political spectrum. And so some of these things, unfortunately, are popular amongst the general public. And I think without understanding the well-researched interventions that actually help people rather than incarcerate them, I'm worried about the direction that we are taking, because we have made so much progress towards ensuring disabled people have similar rights that non-disabled people have. You can see it getting reversed is really, really concerning. And to tell you the truth, as a person with a disability, kind of scary to me.
0: Well, I want to bring it into some broader context because, as I stated, this particular memo is not getting much attention, and it's now like almost a week old. So now it's an old story. You know, it's unclear what's going to happen. But you wrote with Casey Doherty an overarching account of the Trump administration's war on disability. So I would ask you to talk about how this newest thing really just fits. It's not an aberration. It fits with an all-out war on disabled people and on the laws that have been created to address and encourage the ability of people with disabilities to live in community. So what else do folks need to know? It's not just this. The Trump administration is, it's a coherent attack.
1: Yeah, you can go all the way back to Project 2025, right? Where they literally lay out what they plan to do. And they are being quite successful in making progress on that plan. So there is this need, which you look at a lot of the quotes and memos from people like Stephen Miller, there is this push from this administration to get rid of anybody that they do not like or do not want to be in society. And so that means cutting rights and services to some of the most vulnerable populations in the country. And that in particular includes disabled people, particularly disabled people of color. We see that through a number of actions that have been taken, whether it's attacks on DEIA, saying that we shouldn't try to ensure that laws that were created to disenfranchise and discriminate against specific populations don't get addressed in particular. And then we look at things like the OBBA, which strips things like SNAP and strips Medicaid. These are all programs that, in particular, disabled people are disproportionately reliant on. And what I found interesting, because I went to a couple of the hearings around some of these issues in the Senate and the House, was the continual statement by representatives and senators saying that this would not impact disabled people. But it was very clear that it would impact disabled people. It would impact everybody, but disproportionately it would impact disabled people. What I say in my piece around the war on disability is that Medicaid provides so much support for all communities. It is one of the pillars of our current healthcare system and covers a lot of the costs that everybody gets to benefit from, because it's not paying one specific provider, it is paying for a group of services and supports that an individual receives and helps to pay for things like rent of a building or land. It pays for physicians' wages. It pays for equipment. It pays for all of these things. And when you take out one of the pillars or significantly decrease one of the pillars that helps pay for our healthcare system, it collapses the system, right? And so we're looking at decreasing the support that much of the disability community relies on to be able to survive. By doing that, you cause more deaths, more fatalities, and an increase in disability, an increase in the severity of disabilities.
0: I always wonder about media coverage of disabled people, given that it is a community that anyone could join at any moment.
1: Yeah.
0: And that anyone who has a child could join at any moment. It seems
1: right.
0: Almost like, you know, crossing your fingers, you know, it's not going to happen to me. I'm going to make policy that doesn't involve that. It's weird.
1: Mm-hmm.
0: I'm just going to say it's weird. And then when media do their occasional story about disabled people, very much reads as a very special episode.
1: Mm-hmm.
0: They think that means they cover disability. And what I hear you saying and what we're both saying is disabled people are part of the story when you're reporting on air travel and when you're reporting on housing costs and when you're reporting on college scholarships. Like, it's not a once a year do a deep dive. What do disabled people care about? You know, it seems to me a major failing of news reporting that they can't somehow integrate people with disabilities into every story that they cover.
1: Yeah, I think people don't realize how much disability impacts the United States and the world. And it's been something that we at the Center for American Progress, and particularly the Disability Justice Initiative team, have been really trying to hammer home on, is that disability impacts every single policy that we create, and that every single policy impacts disabled people. And one of the interesting things is that Representative Tom Keene Jr. just recently put out a public apology on why he was absent from work, and then discusses his severe depression, which is a disability. And yet, at the same time, he voted to cut a significant amount of Medicaid. And so I think there's this disconnect of understanding how disability impacts different policies and how much it impacts every single one of us.
0: Absolutely. And, you know, there is, and you're noting it, a kind of overarching storyline from corporate news media, and it's an unspoken backdrop to any individual story on a number of issues,
1: mm-hmm.
0: that the government is generously offering things and some bad people take advantage, and that's starving other worthy people of benefits. And there's a whole
1: mm-hmm.
0: problem with the, it's not a coherent argument. It's like a zero sum thing that some people are faking a need, and probably that's why you're struggling, you know, but this still shapes media narrative around disability,
1: mm-hmm.
0: that it's somehow a grift. Somehow, if you look into it differently, it's
1: yeah.
0: a grift. And I just want to ask you, what, I mean, there is good journalism. I'm not saying there isn't,
1: mm-hmm.
0: but what would be the ingredients of journalism that could shift this narrative?
1: That's a great question. I think that, one, we need more disabled journalists. We have a couple that are currently doing a wonderful job reporting on disability, but they're few and far between. And I think that being able to train up the next generation of journalists to understand how disability impacts so many people is going to be essential. And the thing that I try to emphasize is that the disability community is just going to continue to grow. It's been growing exponentially since the beginning of the pandemic. And part of that is due to infectious diseases causing specific disabilities. Some of it is due to our crumbling healthcare system. And then some of it is due to the aging baby boomers. And us not understanding the intersection of policy and disability is going to be a real problem in the near future. I mean, it's already a problem, but it's going to be even higher of a problem coming up, because the AARP actually did a survey of folks that are coming up towards retirement or are already retired. And their survey asked them where they would like to retire and live out the rest of their lives. A majority of them said they wanted to live in their communities. And with that being said, we have a major crisis on our hands because we don't have enough caregivers to be able to support that effort. And by stating that, oh, states can now ignore precedents, Supreme Court legal precedents, and ignore law, it's going to ensure that states don't actually put money and invest money and infrastructure around an aging population that is going to need the support. So what's going to happen is a lot of folks may be languishing in hospitals. Emergency rooms will continue to get significantly congested, and we're going to see a worsening of our health care overall. And we will see more people either homeless or incarcerated or dead.
0: Which only leads me to say finally that I wish that media would connect issues of incarcerated people, of disabled people, of deporting Haitians who, come on, who's taking care of your grandmother? Healthcare workers were saying the failure of media to connect the dots of the social support networks that exist in this country, to me, seems like a major failing. And I'm not trying to rant at you, but if you have thoughts about that and what media could do, I'd love to hear them.
1: Yeah, part of this is due to those who hold power are very good at separating people and pitting them against each other. And that gets reflected in media coverage as well. I think that a lot of times it's like, I'm going to cover this one issue, but I don't actually give it context. And I think a lot of people don't realize that policies don't live in a vacuum. What I often talk about when I'm talking about policy and the work that I do is I'm literally sitting there with a three-dimensional puzzle that I'm having to try and figure out how different things fit together or don't fit together and how I can get them to actually fit together. And one example of this would be, you know, during the height of the pandemic when they were giving out checks to everyday citizens, what we saw was that Congress didn't realize how that would impact disabled people who were on SSI. And that resulted in a number of people on SSI losing their eligibility status.
0: Right.
1: And so they actually had to go back and write up new policies that basically stated, A, you can ignore this payment and this offset for a couple of years.
0: Do you have any final thoughts about what we should know about this particular, you know, it's a memo, it's not a law, but maybe media are going to cover it. What should they ask as they cover this particular iteration? Any thoughts?
1: Yeah, I think, one, that this isn't new and that this is part of a general plan overall. And that it actually provides us a trajectory of where this administration is thinking on going and will help advocates and lawyers see how the administration plans to argue around this issue. So I think them releasing this actually provides us some information that we may not have had previously. So while it does open the door to states, it also provides us a roadmap in understanding what they plan to do.
0: We've been speaking with Mia Ives-Rubley. She's Senior Director of the Disability Justice Initiative at the Center for American Progress. They're online at AmericanProgress.org. Thank you, Mia Ives-Rubley, for joining us this week on Counterspin.
1: Oh, thank you so much. I really appreciate you all covering this.
0: And that's it for Counterspin for this week. Counterspin is produced by the National Media Watch Group FAIR, based in New York. 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The show is engineered by Alex Noyes. I'm Janine Jackson. 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

0: 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It's 8 o'clock and it's fundraiser week here. And you got Tom Ely and
1: Amy Creelman
0: bringing you tonight's All That's Jazz show. 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You can also go online. But we'd love for you to call in tonight while we're on the air from 8 to 10 playing jazz music. We're going to step back a few years here.
1: We're going to feature music from the big bands era, because we are taking a step back in time, as Tom and I did a show together here at KHNS in 1984, and it was a big bands show. So we're revisiting some of that music, and we're going to be sharing some of the wonderful things about public radio, and especially KHNS, and how it serves our community.
0: 42 years ago, we were on the air here together.
1: Yes.
0: Back in our 20s.
1: Yes, and since then, Tom has been on the air quite a bit, and I've been visiting in the radio station as well. 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
0: So give us a call, 907-766-2020, 907-983-2853 from Skagway. And on the Earth, Air, and Water Report for Monday, July 6th, the Alaska Highway has bare roads, the Klondike Highway has bare roads, reduced visibility through White Pass, and it's closed for blasting work 11:15 p.m. tonight through 7 a.m. tomorrow. Haynes Highway is bare roads. There's road work between 20 and 25 mile, and that resumes tomorrow, 5:30 a.m. to 5:30 p.m. with single lanes. Expect delays. The Columbia has come and gone, and tomorrow's ferry is the Hubbard, arriving in Haynes at 11:45 a.m., Skagway at 1:45 p.m., departing Skagway at 2:45 p.m., and departing Haynes at 4:45 p.m., bound for Juneau. And the next tide is a low tide at 12:32 a.m. tomorrow morning of 3.1 feet, followed by high at 6:23 a.m. of 13.1 feet. 18 hours and 18 minutes of daylight today. Tonight's sunset is at 10:15 p.m. Tomorrow's sunrise is 3:59 a.m.
1: We're still enjoying these long days of lightness,
0: yeah,
1: even though we have, with our local weather in Skagway, some showers tonight, lows in the mid-50s. Tuesday, tomorrow, chance of showers, highs 67 to 72, lows in the low 50s. Wednesday in Skagway, mostly cloudy, chance of showers, highs in the upper 60s, lows in the low 50s. in Haines, Deshu, Klukwan, and the Chilkat Valley. Tonight, showers, low in the low 50s. Tuesday, chance of showers, highs 61 to 67, lows in the upper 40s. Wednesday, mostly cloudy. Chance of showers, highs 59 to 65, lows in the upper 40s. The marine forecast, the frontal system currently moving over the panhandle has begun to weaken, reducing wind speeds in both the inside and outside waters. A secondary wrap tomorrow will increase winds again for the outside coast and southern panhandle with possible localized gusty winds. Local waters tonight, light winds becoming north, 10 knots late, seas 2 feet or less. Tuesday, southeast winds, 10 knots, becoming light, late, seas 2 feet or less. Wednesday, south wind, 20 knots, seas 4 feet.
0: And where else do you get the forecast read many times a day by your local radio people here in Haines and Skagway? So that's another reason to support KHNS is the weather and the Earth, Air, and Water Report, which is much more fun listening to it on the radio than going online and looking it up on some government website. So another reason to call us right now, 907-766-2020, 907-983-2853 from Skagway. We are standing by waiting for our first pledge, and our current tally is at...
1: It looks like we're at $30,180 that has been raised so far during our fundraiser this summer.
0: And that's great. That's a third of our way to our goal.
1: The goal is
0: $90,000. So we're a third of the way there. Got a little more work to do to get to 90, but we can do that. It's just the first day of the fundraiser, and we got the rest of the week to get all that dough together. As we know, the federal government, Corporation for Public Broadcasting, is no longer being funded. And that means we need more support from local folks like you to keep the radio station going and on the air.
1: So thank you so much in advance for all of your support and calling in and giving us a pledge tonight.
0: So, yeah, we're ready for that first pledge. And in the meantime, we're going to go on and we're going to play a song. And this is a classic tune from the Glenn Miller Orchestra. And the show that we did in 1984, they had a big band show. It was on Sunday nights. I think it was either before or after Good Vibes. I don't remember. But I recall I did the Good Vibes show, and Amy was doing the big band show that night. And now we have the cassette that we recorded that night from the show, and we were listening to it the other day. So that was kind of fun.
1: Really fun to listen to. And that cassette has lasted all these years and was sent across the country back to my parents and somehow ended up in the family archives. So it's a really fun thing to have.
0: And now it's back in Alaska.
1: Here
0: we are, back on the air 42 years later.
1: We are going to play In the Mood, because we are in the mood to play music.

0: And we're in the mood for a phone call here. That was Glenn Miller and his orchestra. And now we're waiting on that phone to ring for our first pledge during the All That's Jazz show right here on your public radio station, KHNS.
1: With a special emphasis on big bands tonight.
0: And crooners. We're going to play some Frank Sinatra and Tony Bennett and stuff like that.
1: So this fundraiser has been going on for the last 3 weeks, and this is the final week of the fundraiser. 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And the
0: Sounds
1: phone
0: like
1: is
0: we got a
1: ringing. I'm going
0: call
1: to go
0: coming
1: answer it.
0: in. And I want to thank our recent members, Paul Kerber, Carrie Busick, Drew Vincent, Suzanne V.A. Smith, and everyone else that's pledged and become a member so far. And our goal is usually around 450, 500 members, but we may be over that amount now. I'm not up on.

0: that statistic. But right now is a great time to call in and pledge your support during this All That's Jazz show, which I first did in 1987. I took over from Barnaby Dow, who was doing a show called Swing Shift back then, and it was kind of cowboy jazz and some jazz as well. And I got to know jazz from my father, Ted Ely, who had 45s in high school and college, jazz 45s, and was a big fan. And he introduced me to some of the classic jazz musicians. And then when I started doing the show here, I just went deep into the vinyl library and picked out a lot of music that I didn't know anything about, and definitely learned about jazz over the years. And a big part of that has been here, being a DJ at KHNS and the extensive jazz library that we have, both in vinyl and CDs, as well as now you can get stuff online. So it's always fun to dive back into the vinyl in the back room and go through those Blue Note albums. And a lot of them we got in the late 80s, early 90s, and they're in just beautiful shape. So fun to spin some of those, and we'll be spinning some vinyl here coming up. Actually, we got one queued up, and we'll be getting to that song. When we did the show back in 1984, we had a issue with the pronunciation of the song, and it was kind of funny because we weren't quite sure how to pronounce it. But it is Artie Shaw doing Begin the...
1: It's called Begin the Beguine.
0: Begin the Beguine.
1: But we thought it was Begin the Beguine or Begin the Beguine.
0: Right.
1: And so we got all stumbly on air.
0: And that ended up being a joke with your family for many years.
1: Yes, it did.
0: Okay, we're going to spin one right now from Artie Shaw. The phone is ringing. Let's keep that phone ringing. 907-766-2020, 983-2853 from Skagway. Call in now and pledge. We know you can go online, but it's much more fun if you call in now, and we can talk to you, get your pledge, and put your name on the board here in the studio. Here's Artie Shaw.

0: That was Artie Shaw with
1: Let's Get It Right Now. Begin the Begin.
0: Begin the Begin, yes. Classic big band there. Going back to the early years of jazz, 30s, 40s, when, they played with orchestras a lot and big sound.
1: So we gave the local weather report, but we're also weathering a local situation here at KHNS and all of public radio as we are dealing with the loss of federal funds. 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So we want to thank you for listening. 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
0: And you can call us right now and contribute. We are waiting on our first pledge of the evening, 907-766-2020 and 907-983-2853 from Skagway.
1: And you can also stop by the Chilkat Center studio during regular business hours. And,
0: or right now if you want.
1: Yeah, we're here until 10 o'clock. If you want to come by and say hi, there is still a couple of muffins and a little slice of cake if you want a little sweet snack and say hello.
0: Upside down cake. 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
0: And we will be here till 10 o'clock playing music and taking your phone calls and supporting our wonderful radio station that we all know and love. Going to spin another one in the big band department. This one's called the Fat Cat. Big Band.
1: Fat Cat Big Band.

0: Yeah, Fat Cat Big Band there.
1: Whoa, that was a big band with definitely a Latin beat. That song was Mamacita, tú es muy bonita.
0: See.
1: So there are some events coming up for this 2026 live drive. Tomorrow, the 7th, there is a dessert auction with a chocolate espresso cheesecake that is from the Fiddlehead Cookbook, and it is prepared by Deb Marshall.
0: Whoa.
1: It's going to be absolutely scrumptious. Bidding ends at 5 p.m., and there is a dessert auction every day of this week. But that is the one for tomorrow. We
0: Yes,
1: will.
0: right now we have the jazz auction.
1: Right. Jazz big band Tom and Amy show auction. So give us a call here in Haines at 907-766-2020. And
0: We would
1: it's
0: love to
1: Gag.
0: hear from you
1: Yes,
0: this
1: we
0: very
1: will.
0: moment
1: We got
0: because
1: our
0: we
1: pledge
0: know that
1: papers
0: you want to
1: ready.
0: support the radio station. We know you're waiting for the right time to call in. And we think this is the right time because we are here and we want to put some numbers up on that board. We want to put your name up on the board there. And we would love you to call in. And we could even pledge ourselves because, hey, we're here, right?
1: That's right.
0: Okay, let's make our pledge.
1: All right.
0: We'll do a family membership. It's,
1: Okay, that sounds wonderful.
0: yes. Okay, we're going to pledge a family membership to KHNS and start things rolling here for the jazz show. Because, yeah, it's been a wonderful ride all these years here in the studio and out there in the community, listening to the radio, getting informed, having great music. Great news stories, talk shows, you name it.
1: And we know that this radio station is a gift to our community. And if you make a pledge to the radio station, you will also receive an incentive gift. There is a beautiful print. It's an art print that was created by the one and only Ari Marquardt. And it is a beautiful print of the beach off of Mud Bay Road, looking at the Chilcat Range. 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
0: 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Next one is I'm going to spin one from Carmen McRae.

0: right. Listen here. There is no human being that wants to walk around through life with a monkey strapped on his back. So why don't you cool down, Daddy? Or don't you blow your top. Fly right.
1: Yeah, that was Carmen McRae.
2: On the CD called Velvet Soul, she was playing with Zoot Sims, Ray Brown, Joe Pass, and friends. And she really does have a fun, velvety voice.
1: Yeah, one of the divas of jazz, for sure.
2: Thank you, Carmen McRae.
1: And we are doing All That's Jazz here. It's a Monday night. We're doing live music from 8 to 10. And then we'll join Jazz Night in America with Krista McBride. So Mondays has been Jazz Night here on KHNS for many years.
2: And we're just kind of taking it in the direction of big bands as we reminisce back to 1984 Tom and Amy's show in Haines, Alaska. So it's been fun playing some of the songs that we played back then and looking out the window over the Upper Lynn Canal and seeing that beautiful water and mountains and looking at the misty sky. And it's the same view that's been here for the last 45 years as DJs have been in and out and volunteering, giving lots of their time here for the love of public radio.
1: And the wonderful Chilkat Center for the Arts. It's a great place to have a studio. It's fantastic to have the radio station here, and it's such an iconic building with lots of history, and KHNS is part of the history of the Chilkat Center. They've been here for since 1980, 81. And we're going to have you give us a call, 907-766-2020, 983-2853, and pledge your support live. 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It's kind of nice. In person, human beings talking to you in real time.
2: And we even spin vinyl. And I think our next piece, our next song, is actually a vinyl record that is lined up right now.
1: Yeah, we got a Louis Armstrong tune here. We're going to spin on the turntable, and we will take your calls, 907-766-2020, 983-2853 from Skagway. 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

0: Nothing like Louis Armstrong. He always
1: thank you, folks. Thank you very much.
0: Like he's just having one hell of a good time.
2: I don't know how he sings like that and doesn't get a sore throat, to be honest, but he must drink a lot of tea.
0: Yeah, that's right.
2: Hey, so we just got, we're giving a shout out to our most recent contributors. Thank you so much to our friends out there at Mud Bay, Dan Henry and Robin Grace. We really appreciate your continued and ongoing and never-ending support for public radio. As a matter of fact, way back when, in 84, when Tom and I did our show, our big band's show, it was through our connection with Dan Henry, and they were looking for some support to do the big band's show. I'd never done anything like that before, and I was 20 years old and ready to just dive into anything, and how exciting that was to be sitting here in the DJ chair. And I thank Dan for helping connect me to this role here in public radio.
0: Yeah, and John Hedrick, he was instrumental in the early years of KHNS.
2: That's right, and John used to have this show back in the summer times in the early 80s for the Fisher folk.
0: Night Set. So it would be live radio from midnight till 6 a.m. for the gillnetters during the gillnet openings.
2: So all the folks that are out there fishing in the waters of southeast Alaska had some good company.
0: Yeah, they could be entertained while they're dropping their nets and pulling them in. And those were John Hedrick and Dan Henry were definitely my roots with KHNS and introduced me to the radio. And getting me inspired to be on the air. And
2: you've been on the air an awful lot over the last 40 years,
0: yeah,
2: Tom.
0: Yeah, yeah. And it's a wonderful opportunity and experience, and I appreciate it a lot. That's why I support KHNS, because it's such a unique radio station. It truly is in the world of public radio as far as the format, what the shows are, the people that are on the air, the variety of music and information. It really covers all bases, and that's why we're asking for your support. No matter what base you're on or where you're coming from, KHNS is a big part of our communities of Haines and Skagway and Klukwan, and this is why we're here and why we ask for your support, because we want to keep the station going for another 40-plus years. And there'll still be that vinyl library back there, and I'm sure somebody 50 years from now will pull out an album and put it on a turntable.
2: Yeah, it's just classic. And there's some amazing, wonderful opportunities as part of the 2026 Live Drive this week. For example, on Wednesday, there is going to be live music right here in the studio with the Men of Mud and the Pimentos, and they're playing at 11 o'clock. So you can tune in for that on Wednesday the 8th. In addition, there is a dessert auction that day, blueberry cheesecake. And we know we love Grandma Pete's cheesecakes, and Grandma Pete is going to be creating the blueberry cheesecake for that day. So the bidding for the blueberry cheesecake on Wednesday the 8th of July ends at 5 p.m.
0: So, yeah, lots of food opportunities. Right now you got the jazz opportunity. You got Tom and Amy live on the air. Fundraiser 2026, call us now, 907-766-2020, 983-2853. If you're up in Skagway, we'd love to hear from you. We'd love to put your name on the white paper as a KHNS member and be a part of our radio community. So give us a call now. We're going to spin another big band tune. This one is Pete Elman Big Band. Release came out in 2020, and it's a classic. It don't mean a thing if it ain't got that swing.

0: Claude Bowling's Big Band with Jazzmania. And what
1: oh,
0: else
1: and
0: do
1: prior
0: we have?
1: prior to that, we had Pete Elman from a CD called "For Pete's Ache." Pete's Ache, as an ache of Pete. That was his big band album, Don't Mean a Thing.
0: If it ain't got that
1: if it
0: swing.
1: ain't got that swing.
0: That's right.
1: We do have a listener personal here, and it is Hannah invites everyone to a ramshackle last-minute variety night in Dalton City. That's this Thursday night at 7 in the Klondike Building. Donations are accepted, and there will be a food truck nearby. Do you want to participate? I'm not really sure what a ramshackle last-minute variety night is. Do you, Tom?
0: No, but it sounds like fun.
1: It sure does. 7 p.m. at the Klondike Building this Thursday night. If you do have questions, you can call Hannah at 907-303-0112. And that is one of the things we love about this community, is you can come up with some ramshackle, fun, and wild, crazy idea, and you can make it happen last minute, such as this variety night in Dalton City.
0: And you can put it out on the air 5 times a day on listener personals.
1: That's
0: and,
1: right.
0: Before cell phones, and I'm old enough to know that time and era, the listener personals was how you got a message to people that didn't have a landline or lived in a cabin out the road or wherever. And it was a very busy list of things going on and people getting in touch with people and found and lost items and such and such. So
1: right. And it still serves the community in that way. It's a way, and it creates a space for people to share personal information and messages throughout the Upper Lynn Canal and beyond. So you can also get a listener personal placed here on KHNS if you go to the website. Or you can send an email at khns@khns.org. Or you can call the number here to make a pledge or place a listener personal. The number is 907-766-2020. That's here in Haines Deshu and Klukwan. And in Skagway, 907-983-2853.
0: And we'd love to have you call us right now and pledge your support during All That's Jazz with Tom and Amy on Monday night.
1: Yeah,
0: July
1: so
0: 6.
1: Far in our fundraiser of summer 2026, we have raised $30,280. So we are more than one third of the way towards our $90,000 goal, which we absolutely need in this day and age where public radio is really facing a serious challenge with loss of federal funds. 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
0: Yeah, and we'd love to have you call us right now and pledge your support. The phone lines are open.
1: That's right. I'll be answering them myself.
0: 907-766-2020.
1: And if you happen to be walking by the Chilcutt Center, come on up and say hello. Grab a piece of cake. We're here for another hour. We'd love to see you. I think there's still even some coffee and tea that we could offer you as well if you come in to make your donation.
0: Yeah, just come on up and say hi. Wander into the Chilcutt Center. You probably been inside most of the day and you want to get out for a little walk, get some fresh air, and you're kind of over in this side of town in Haines, come on by and let us know how you're doing. And also, you folks up in Skagway, it'd be great to hear from some of the jazz fans up in the northern end of the Lynn Canal. And give us a call, 907-983-2853, and let us know that you like the Monday Night Jazz Show and you want to keep KHNS on the air so you can hear all these great tunes that we play 24/7 here all day long, all year long. It keeps going on. And we'd love to hear from you up in Skagway. So give us a call, Skagway. Become a member. Pledge your support. Renew your membership. Say hello. Let us know how you're doing. We'd love to hear from you. Next up on the music selection is the Pete McGinnis Big Band. And this one is a classic jazz tune that most of you probably recognize, Body and Soul.

0: Right, that was Pete McGinnis with Johnny Green playing Body and Soul from their CD called Mixed Bag. We have a request next. It
1: And a
0: is,
1: membership.
0: and a membership that is accompanying the request, our dear friends Mira and Randy Erickson. And this is a request, Fly Me to the Moon, Frank Sinatra. In honor of Sid.
1: And thanks for your pledge, Randy and Mira.
0: Thank you so much for your continued support of public radio. And we know that Randy has been a DJ for many years here, has sat in this booth in this station.
1: Yeah, one of the old guard.
0: We have listened to many of his tapes over the years, back in the day when we used to record the shows on actual tapes, and we used to
1: Cassettes,
0: listen
1: yes,
0: cassette
1: cassette
0: tapes,
1: tapes, yeah.
0: and we'd listen to them in our cars and listen to all the shows from our friends back in the
1: I still
0: day.
1: have all those cassette
0: I
1: tapes.
0: know you
1: I got
0: do.
1: Dan Henry from the Inside Passage years in the early 80s, mid-80s, I guess that would be, mid to late 80s. John Hedrick with Luke when Luke was like 2 years old. Got
0: Very
1: that
0: sweet.
1: tape. Yeah.
0: Lots of history
1: Lots
0: here
1: of
0: in this
1: history
0: building,
1: here, and we
0: right
1: all
0: here in
1: have
0: this
1: some great
0: studio.
1: history with KHNS, and that's why you want to call us up now and give us a pledge. 907-766-2020, 983-2853 from Skagway. We're still waiting to hear from the northern end of the Lynn Canal. So if you're up in Skagway listening to the radio, give us a call and pledge your membership. We'd love to hear from you. And here is the Frank tune for Sid.

0: Great Benny Goodman with After You've Gone, classic 40s swing music from the big band, and Benny on the clarinet. I always think of Guy Hoffman when I hear Benny Goodman, because Guy was a great clarinet player, and the Pimentos did that song, After You've Gone, was part of their set. And the Pimentos will be playing here on the air coming up this week. So stay tuned and keep calling 907-766-2020 and 907-983-2853 from Skagway. We would love to get some more pledges in this evening during All That's Jazz. Got about 45 minutes to go in the show. Want to thank Randy and Mira and Dan and Robin and everyone else that has pledged their support to date. And what's our total there, Amy?
1: We have raised $30,000, $30,380 thus far on this live, or on this membership drive for the summer of 2026. We are aiming for a $90,000 total.
0: Yeah, so we're almost 33% there.
1: 33 and a third.
0: Yes.
1: 13333.
0: Right. And for those of you that don't know what that means, that's what a record LP, final LP, spins at, 33 and a third RPMs.
1: Oh, that's really cool.
0: That's revolutions factoid. Per minute.
1: Okay. Yeah. I didn't know that.
0: Yes.
1: So there are other fun desserts being auctioned this week. So we talked about the chocolate espresso cheesecake, the blueberry cheesecake, and on Thursday the 9th, there is a gourmet carrot cake baked by Olivia's Bistro in Skagway. And Friday the 10th, the dessert auction is a gourmet cake made by Kosa.

0: my gosh, our friend
1: Rebecca.
0: Rebecca up there. Oh, my gosh, she makes the most amazing,
1: hey, Skagway, give us a call.
0: Artistic cakes, Costa
1: All you
0: Brava.
1: Jazz fans up there, up the northern end of the Lynn Canal, give us a call.
0: Yeah,
1: we're waiting
0: from
1: to hear
0: Skagway,
1: from
0: it's 907-983.
1: We know there's people alive up there.
0: Sure.
1: There's lots going on.
0: Right. I hear they had a lot of fun on 4th of July.
1: Yeah. Yeah. So even though you might be worn out from 4th of July, doesn't mean you can't give us a call right now. 907-983-2853. Jazz fans up in Skagway, come on and pledge your support. What's up next, Amy?
0: Oh, we have a really nice set coming up. These are kind of sentimental songs, actually. The first one is going to be a Pink Martini song that's called Ohio, Ohio. And then after that, we're going to hear from Billie Holiday singing Moonlight in Vermont. Two places that are close to my heart, Vermont and Ohio. And then we're going to move on to a Madeleine Peru song, La Vie en Rose, which is also a very near and dear song to my heart. It is my daughter and their wife's anniversary today, and this is a song that they have sung together, and so I'm honoring them on this evening. Sage
1: All right,
0: Omega.
1: To love and all your favorite places, great reason to pledge your support for KHNS. 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

outside, snow light in Vermont, telegraph cables, they sing down the highway and travel each bay.

0: La Vie en Rose, Madeleine Peru, with a shout out to Sage and Mega. Prior to that, we had Billie Holiday singing Moonlight in Vermont. And we started that particular set with Pink Martini, Ohio, Ohio. And that was a little break from our big band set, but kind of in the jazzy, still in the
1: Yeah, we play
0: realm of
1: some
0: jazz.
1: crooners.
0: Yeah.
1: Yep, some sentimental tunes as well. Got lots of great music here in the KH&S library. So much to choose from.
0: Yeah, it's really fun to go piling through the vinyl collection and the CD collection. It's just vast.
1: Yeah, it's quite the catalog. We're lucky to have so many good sources of music here, so many good volunteers that come in and do live shows. And
0: Yeah, and speaking of live shows, this Thursday, the band called Keep the Pool Open is going to be coming in and playing some live music from 3 to 5 with Angie's show, the FBFT show. And then also, there's going to be some more live music on 8 to 10 a.m. on Friday the 10th. During the Soundwaves show, Tom Haywood will be coming in and doing some live music. So there's a lot of opportunity for fundraising, for fun, and for live music, and for donating to KHNS. And we are now also honoring ourselves. We just made another donation tonight. So we are upping our ante here at KHNS. We're looking forward to hearing from some of you out there. Even if you're already members and you want to just give a little boost, you can give us a call here at 907-766-2020.
1: 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Also, you should know that Senator Jesse Keel will be in Haines tomorrow, Tuesday, holding open office hours from 1 to 3 p.m. at the Haines Public Library, followed by a town hall in the evening, 5 to 8 p.m. at the Chilcat Center. Everyone is welcome to come meet Jesse. For questions, call 907-465-4947. And Jesse Keel, is our local state legislator, and always open to hearing your comments and ideas about our state government and funding. Speaking of funding, we used to get a lot of money from the state of Alaska for public radio. Not so much anymore, along with the federal funds have dried up. And so that means that local funds are even more important to keep our staff paid, keep us on the air, keep the equipment upgraded, and just do all the things that it takes to run a radio station. So we'd love your support. We'd love your membership. We'd love to hear from you right now. So give us a call. We have another, 27 minutes or so of the show. And whether you can pledge basic membership is $60, household membership, $120. Or even if you want to just give us $5, we'll take that in name of your cat or your dog or your iguana or whatever pet you want to donate in the name of. We'll take that. So give us a call. We'd love to hear from you. The phone lines are open, and now it's a great time to give us a ring. Going to spin one next from another jazz diva. This is Ella Fitzgerald, and the song's called Drop Me Off in Harlem.

And that was Tony Bennett, When Lights Are Low. That was a nice love song. If you're feeling the love for KHNS, give us a call right now and pledge your support. 907-766-2020, 983-2853 from up the north end of the Lynn Canal. You folks up there in Skagway, hey, Skagway, give us a shout out. We'd love to hear from you. Got another 15 minutes or so. Amy is standing by the phone waiting for it to ring and take your pledge. So call us now. We'd like to get another pledge or two in this evening before we wrap it up with the human beings. That's warm bodies here in the seats. We're going to Jazz Night in America with Christian McBride. And if you love that show, call us now and pledge your support for that great jazz show that Christian McBride does that's broadcast all over the world, along with KHNS. We're broadcast all over the world via streaming. And so if you're out there and you can't call us for some reason, you can always pledge online at khns.org or give us a call from wherever you are, and we'll take your pledge if you like this fantastic radio station. Got one next from the Hot Sardines.

0: Go ahead. What we got? That was Count Basie. You for me.
1: Prior to that, we had this band called Hot Sardines from a CD called French Fries and Champagne. That was such a sweet song called Comes Love in French, L'amour sans fou.
0: And Tony Bennett, When Lights Are Low, we played that one. And the lights are going to be going low here pretty soon. We got about another 8 minutes of All That's Jazz, and then we turn it down here, put on the computer, and play what's on the over the airwaves, internet, going over the airwaves for the night. So this is your last chance to call and pledge to a real human being, two human beings.
1: On the 6th of July.
0: Tom
1: here.
0: And Amy sitting here in the hot seat.
1: That's right. We have about less than 9 minutes left for you all to call in and make a live donation at 907-766-2020 here in Haines and Clukwan.
0: We'd love to get another call or two before we end the show. 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
1: So, and we have a total tonight of $30,500 so far. So we've raised a little bit of money here tonight and definitely have done some great work on our first full day of the live portion of our summer fun drive.
0: Yeah, we're almost a third of the way there.
1: Yeah, it's been a lot of fun, and there's a lot of fun things going on this week here at KHNS with some live music, some wonderful dessert auctions, and there's really lovely gifts for folks that make donations. And I know we mentioned the art print that was made by Ari, and it is a print called Along Mud Bay Road. And Ari has been was born and raised here in Alaska. She's also an amazing digital artist, and she enjoys working with pencil and painting, digital art, and I also have the wonderful pleasure of working with Ari. She's an amazing healthcare provider as well. She's very multi-talented and has put out this incredible art print that is available for a $60 donation.
0: So call in now, pledge your support, and we'll be winding it down here. We got one more song, and this one is from Nat King Cole, When I Fall in Love.

0: how sweet.
1: That's a beautiful way to end the show.
0: When I fall in love, it'll be forever.
1: Yes. Forever.
0: Nat King Cole sings it out. Thank you so much for listening tonight. Before we sign off, there's a few more things we want to say. I do want to give you all the local weather here in Skagway tonight. Tuesday night, it is a chance of tonight, showers, lows in the mid-50s. Tuesday, chance of showers, highs 67 to 72, lows in the 50s. Mostly cloudy on Wednesday with a chance of showers, highs in the upper 60s, lows in the low 50s. In Haines, Deschutes, Clukwan, and the Chilkat Valley tonight, showers, lows in the 50s. The marine forecast, the frontal system is moving over the panhandle and it's begun to weaken, reducing wind speeds in both inside and outside waters. A secondary wrap tomorrow will increase winds again for the outside coast and southern panhandle with possible localized gusts. Local waters tonight, light winds becoming north 10 knots, late, seas 2 feet or less. Tuesday, southeast winds 10 knots, becoming light, late, seas 2 feet or less. Wednesday, south wind 20 knots, seas 4 feet.
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0: I'm Amy Creelman.
1: 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We welcome new members, old members, and anybody that just loves the radio. It's what we got here in the Upperland Canal, and it's what we've been doing for over 40 years. And we hope that you will join us in becoming a member. And you can still call now. We got a little bit of time, 907-766-2020, 907-983-2853 from Skagway. We'd love to get one last pledge before we sign off for the evening.
0: And our total now with another new pledge is $30,620. Thank you so much for all the people that have dug deep into their pockets to support public radio. It's an important thing, especially these days.
1: Yeah, all of our funding is dried up from our government sources, and now we're really depending on local sources because that can also help leverage some funds and grants and things. We've gotten some grant money that the staff here has been working on securing, and hopefully we can keep going. But thanks for your support.
0: Thanks.
1: Stay
0: so
1: tuned.
0: Much. Good night.
2: Banjo, harp, and drums. Who puts those together? Baylor Fleck, Edmar Castaneda, and Antonio Sanchez. That's who. They come together as the Beat Trio.
3: Or also known as the world's most unlikely band. Because I would dare to say nobody has ever seen this combination of instruments. And neither had I.
2: That's Antonio speaking. I'm Christian McBride, and this is Jazz Night in America. Today, three extraordinary musicians from different traditions finding their musical zone as one. Hear it take shape in this first tune, Kaleidoscopes.

0: Kaleidoscopes, composed by drummer Antonio Sanchez, with Bela Fleck on banjo and Edmar Castaneda on Colombian harp. This collaboration began when Bela and Edmar first shared a stage as a duo at the Big Ears Festival in Knoxville, Tennessee, back in 2019. Bela says that was the first musical spark.
1: Edmar and I just did this one thing at Big Ears, and we didn't have any real plan to perform again, although I think we both hoped that we would. We're just kind of waiting for the right opportunity.
0: Fast forward a couple of years, and then came along the powerhouse drummer Antonio Sanchez.
1: He got in touch with me to ask me about playing on a duo album with various musicians he was doing duets with. And I asked him if Edmar could drop by and we could do a little bit of playing together as a trio, because I thought that would make a really interesting group. That would be a very complete group and a unique group.
2: I had no idea what to expect, to be honest.
0: That's Antonio.
2: We started playing duo in the studio with Bela, and it was just so easy. Instant hookup. Then Edmar came and brought his tunes. Because the easiest thing in that context is for the hardest instrument, which is the harp, to be as comfortable as possible. So then it was easier to play some of Edmar's tunes. Edmar writes beautiful tunes. Within a couple of minutes, we're like, oh, this is fun. This could work.
0: Let's listen to one of those Edmar compositions now. This is Whispers of Resilience.

0: That was Whispers of Resilience from Beat Trio. Baylor Fleck on banjo, Edmar Castaneda on harp, and Antonio Sanchez on drums. As for the name of the band, it was right there staring at him on the front of the page. Here's Baylor.
1: Well, there's Baylor, there's Edmar, there's Antonio, and we're a trio. So we noticed that it's spelled beat, and nothing better came along.
2: It quickly became a collective, a democracy.
0: Antonio Sanchez.
2: We like democracy in this day and age. Jazz, I think, is one of the most beautiful forms of democracy because it really calls for individual expression, but you have to be a team player. You have to really be taking care of each other for everything to sound good and to be the best it can be.
0: That balance of individual freedom and working together as a collective is captured on a tune called Three Is Not a Crowd.
2: It's interesting because Bela was watching the Keith Jarrett documentary, The Art of Improvisation, and heard Keith saying that at some point he was going to write a tune called Three Is Not a Crowd because of his relationship with Jack DeJohnette and Gary Peacock.
0: Those are the two members of Keith Jarrett's iconic trio, with Jack, rest in peace, on drums, and Gary Peacock on double bass.
2: And he said, did you name it that way because of that? And I said,

absolutely not. And then I rewatched the documentary and I was like, wow, that's interesting. You know, you can have as little as one musician or 50 musicians, and if they know what they're doing, it should not be a crowd.

Three is Not a Crowd, from drummer Antonio Sanchez, with Bela Fleck on banjo and Edmar Castaneda on harp. When Jazz Night in America returns, we take a close look at these musicians individually and examine how their worlds merge together. I'm Christian McBride.

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0: And the estate of Joan B. Kroc, whose bequest serves as an enduring investment in the future of public radio and seeks to help NPR produce programming that meets the highest standard of public service in journalism and cultural expression. This is NPR.

Welcome back to Jazz Night in America. I'm Christian McBride. We're getting to know the Beat Trio, banjoist Bela Fleck, harpist Edmar Castaneda, and drummer Antonio Sanchez, three individual masters of their own musical domains. We know Bela Fleck as a modern bluegrass chameleon. For decades, he's taken his uniquely Americana instrument to places it's rarely gone before. Somehow, his banjo always fits, no matter the musical situation. Check him here with the classical double bassist, my man Edgar Meyer, and the late tabla master, Zakir Hussain. And here with the late jazz legend, pianist Chick Corea. And a banjo with a symphony orchestra? You heard that right. Bela is equal parts playful and fearless. It's this attitude which led him to seek out the Colombian harpist Edmar Castaneda, another unique instrumentalist who has the ability to shock and awe and turn any stage to a surprise. Edmar first trained as a jazz trumpeter, then took a radical turn, setting his sights on a little-known instrument called the arpa llanera. You hear that? That's Edmar playing both the harp and the bass lines and slapping percussion on his harp's frame at the same time. He is practically a one-man trio. The arpa llanera is the traditional harp from the Llanos region, a wide grassland plains area that stretches across Colombia and Venezuela. This harp is also the heart and soul of joropo, the region's folk music. But Edmar had jazz plans for his pedalless wooden harp. He re-engineered it, adding levers so he could shift keys and bend harmonies in real time. In doing so, he transformed the instrument itself, reshaping it, evolving it, and creating a sound entirely his own. And that innovation earned him a lot of attention. He received opportunities to collaborate with other musicians across many genres, from pianist Hiromi to harmonica player Gregoire Marais.

0: Now, let's dig into the drums. Percussion master and composer Antonio Sanchez. Antonio doesn't just keep time. He bends it, stretches it, plays inside it. He spent many years exploring how rhythm can tell a story, whether on stage with guitarist Pat Metheny or on the big screen, scoring music for award-winning films and series like Birdman and The Studio. And let's not forget his own projects, where he leads from the drums, inviting voices from every corner of the musical map into his orbit.
1: If I'm going to do something at this point in my career, I want it to be a collaboration. You know, I don't want to be just a sideman.
0: That's Antonio Sanchez. And lucky for him, Bela Fleck feels the same way.
2: Antonio and I also have a very special hookup. When we play together, we lock. It's like one person. We can sort of disappear into each other rhythmically, and it's a very, very freeing experience. To have a great trio, all three musicians should have duo lockups with each other. So the rhythmic accuracy is very strong, and the hookup is all directions.
0: You can really hear that in this next tune, Hooligan Harbor. It's full of quick twists and turns, each player in a kind of infinite feedback loop, listening, reacting, and leaning into instinct.
1: Hooligan Harbor is a really fun one because it has a lot of time signature changes. I think it goes from 3 to 5 constantly. A lot of times, Bela gives us the cue like right when we have to change and we have to be always on the lookout. It's a little bit of tightrope-ish, but it's fun. I like those situations.

That was Hooligan Harbor from banjoist Bela Fleck with harpist Edmar Castaneda and drummer Antonio Sanchez, also known as the Beat Trio. Their first record together is already making waves, and it just picked up a Grammy nod for Best Contemporary Instrumental Album. When we return, we'll take you back to where this musical story began. An exclusive live duo recording featuring only Bela and Edmar, captured by Jazz Night in America at the Big Ears Festival. That's after the break.

0: 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And BritBox, taking viewers to worlds of drama, romance, and scandal with new original period dramas featuring The Other Bennett Sister from the world of Jane Austen, streaming at BritBox.com. 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
1: You're listening to Jazz Night in America. I'm Christian McBride. To understand how the Beat Trio came to be, we go back to March 2019 to the Big Ears Festival in Knoxville, Tennessee, years before Antonio Sanchez came into the picture. Then it was just banjoist Bela Fleck and harpist Edmar Castaneda performing inside St. John's Cathedral, a century-old Romanesque church in downtown Knoxville with high arch ceilings and glowing stained glass windows. That's where these two met on stage for their first live performance. Before that, Bela had invited Edmar over for long jam sessions, exploring how their unlikely pairing of banjo and harp might sound together. Out of those sessions came a shared language, and this concert was the first time the world got to hear it. Jazz Night in America was there to capture that spark. Here's Edmar Castaneda from the stage.
2: How you feel, good? First of all, I'm so happy and honored to be sharing music with the great Bela Fleck, please. You know, I never imagined I was going to play with a banjo, a harp and banjo. I was like, wow. And then when I saw Bela, I said, wow, I want to play with a banjo. So it's a great honor to play with him. And we're going to continue with this piece that was inspired by one of the greatest bass players in jazz. You know, Jaco Pastorius? He's killing. So I just got inspired by his playing, you know, and trying to see how I can groove with a harp. So I brought this tune, and this is titled For Jaco.

0: That was For Jaco, an original composition by Colombian harpist Edmar Castaneda, performed here with banjo master Bela Fleck.
1: I think you're a hit.
0: Let's head back to the stage for one more tune, one Bela wrote for a friend and fellow string innovator. Here's Bela with the intro.
1: Okay, we're going to do a tune that I wrote to play with another kind of harp player, great Tumani Diabate, and I got to, who plays the kora, incredible African harp. We got to do some touring together, and I wrote this tune to play with him. Edmar just learned it about 40 seconds ago. But it's in 4/4, which confuses him.

That was Bamako, recorded live at the 2019 Big Ears Festival in Knoxville, Tennessee, featuring Bela Fleck on banjo and Edmar Castaneda on Colombian harp. You can watch that full duo set on our YouTube channel. Let's go out with one last sound from Beat Trio's drummer, Antonio Sanchez, in duet with the natural world. This is Drumming with the Birds.

0: Jazz Night in America is a production of WBGO Studios and NPR Music. You can hear this episode again at npr.org/jazznight. This episode was written and produced by Sarah Gilletti with Billy Robinson. Consulting senior producer, Simon Rentner. Mastering by Ron Scalzo. Executive producer, Stephen A. Williams. Saraya Muhammad is the executive producer at NPR Music, and Sonali Mehta is the executive director. I'm Christian McBride.
1: 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The estate of Joan B. Kroc, whose bequest serves as an enduring investment in the future of public radio, and seeks to help NPR produce programming that meets the highest standard of public service in journalism and cultural expression. And Luminescence Foundation. Luminescence Foundation is dedicated to shedding light on neurological research focused on Alzheimer's and Parkinson's disease and supporting land conservation initiatives. 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
2: 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You bring it, we sing it.

The vocal artistry of Hannah Gill starts off our time together. Love You Madly, taken from her Turtle Bay Records release, I Like the Sunrise, featuring Hannah on the vocals, Luis Salcedo on guitar, Phil Ambuhl on bass, Adam Ray on drums, and some tasty sax lines from Ricky Alexander. Love You Madly by Hannah Gill. Welcome, I'm Clay Ryder. Thanks for dropping on by. In this hour, we will dig some of the latest sides while exploring some classic grooves that have stood the test of time. We're going to hear from folks such as the Guitar Renegades, Brad Good, Steve Wilson, Marie-Paul Frankie, dig some classic grooves from Horace Silver, Jack McDuff, Gene Ammons, and Art Farmer. Up next, Chris Van Wurst Van Beest. This is DDT.

sailing at midnight, better than diving for pearls, better than skiing in Aspen, better than feeding the squirrels, better than finding a horseshoe, better than losing your

and TikTok, ML and AI, better than Apple and Google, and drones in the sky, better than binging on Netflix, or gaming on Twitch, better than Harry and Meghan, or Pedro.

Better Than Anything, as performed by As Is, which is the moniker for Al and Stacey Shulman. This taken from their album A Crazy World that's out on DL Media Music. Featured Al on the guitar, Stacey on the vocals, Corcoran Holt on bass, and Jeff Tane Watts on drums with Better Than Anything by As Is. Prior to that, we heard from the Ben Farrell Sextet from the album with the same name. It's out on Adaropa Records, and we heard Ben's composition, And We've Come Thus Far, featuring Atlee King on the vibes, Nick Rousseau on electric guitar, Reginald Chapman on trombone, Will Evans on trumpet, Ben Farrell on bass, and Rintaro Mikami on drums, giving us And So We've Come This Far by the Ben Farrell Sextet. And leading off the set, another release from Adaropa Records, this time from Chris Van Verst Van Beest. I hope I pronounced that correctly. He played bass on that track entitled DDT. Also featured Zach Lapidus on piano and Nathan Elman Bell on the drums with DDT. That's from an album entitled By Design on Adaropa Records. You're listening to Sound Ideas. I'm Clay Ryder. Thanks for spending some time with us today. We continue now with the music of the Guitar Renegades.

The vocals of Marie Pauli Frankie from her album Through the Cracks, The Light is Born, that's out on Mariposa Records, Beneath Broken Dreams, the title of that track. Marie Pauli on the vocals, Amir Mankowski on sax, Dongfeng Lu on the piano, Marcus Varela on bass, and Matthias Kunzli on drums and percussion, giving us Broken Beneath Dreams by Marie Pauli Frankie. Prior to that, we heard from Steve Wilson from his Smoke Sessions date, Enduring Sonnets, and we heard The Eyes of Love, featuring Steve Wilson on the woodwinds, Joe Locke on vibes, Renee Roseness on keyboards, Jay Anderson on bass, and Kendrick Scott on drums, giving us The Eyes of Love. Prior to that, Someday My Prince Will Come, as performed by the Brad Good Quintet. This is off his latest album, Live Your Dream, live at North Street Cabaret. You can pick that up on Origin Records. Featuring Brad on the trumpet, Ernie Watts on tenor sax, Adrian Ferrugia on the piano, Jay Anderson on bass, and Adam Nussbaum on drums with Someday My Prince Will Come. And leading it all up, the Guitar Renegades from their album, How Many Guitars Does It Take? Well, in their case, it takes five. And you probably recognize that as Minor Swing, the classic from Django Reinhardt and Stefan Grappelli. The Guitar Renegades are comprised of Christian Perez, Parker Spears, Jan Knutson, Tommy Holiday, and Connor Holdridge, who gave us Minor Swing. You can pick this up on Antidote Sounds, if you're so inclined, the Guitar Renegades. You're listening to Sound Ideas. I'm Clay Ryder. Thanks for spending some time with us today. Let's turn back the clock and dig some classic sounds for a bit. Here's Horace Silver and J.J. Johnson.

Art Farmer with Elephant Walk, taken from his prestige date, The Art Farmer Septet, issued in 1956. Art on the trumpet, Jimmy Cleveland on trombone, Charlie Rouse on the tenor, Danny Bank on barry, Horace Silver on piano, Percy Heath on bass, and Art Taylor on drums, all the arrangements by G.G. Grice. Elephant Walk by Art Farmer. Another classic before that, Blues Up and Down from Gene Ammons, his album All-Star Sessions, 1956, on Prestige Records, featuring Gene Ammons and Sonny Stitt on the tenor sax, piano work of Duke Jordan, Tommy Potter on bass, and Joe Jones on drums. Blues Up and Down by Gene Ammons. Brother Jack McDuff, another prestige date. We're just going for the classics out here. Prelude, the album, and we heard Kettle of Fish by Brother Jack McDuff. And we led off the set with the Horace Silver Quintet plus J.J. Johnson, the title track of the Blue Note date, the Cape Verdean Blues, came out in 1965. J.J. on the trombone, Woody Shaw on trumpet, tenor sax of Joe Henderson, Horace on the piano, Bob Cranshaw on bass, and Roger Humphreys on drums, the Cape Verdean Blues. If you'd like to learn more about any of the material you heard on this or any other program in the Sound Ideas series, why don't you swing by our website? You can find a full playlist and other details at jazzstreams.org/soundideas. 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You can reach us at info@jazzstreams.org. So we're going to close out our hour with one of the latest releases working its way up the chart, this time from pianist Emmett Cohen. This is Eternal Glimpse from his album Universal Truth.

And we're closing out our time with Emmett Cohen, his album Universal Truth, and this is Eternal Glimpse. It's out on Mack Avenue Records. Hope you enjoyed this hour digging some of the latest sides, also enjoying some classics from the older catalog. I'm Clay Ryder. Thanks for listening. I look forward to the next time we get together.

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It's about you. KHNS, Haines, Skagway, and Clukwan. 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

That's Esquivel and his orchestra, Granada, the lead-off track on Other Worlds, Other Sounds, Juan Esquivel's first American album, and the one where he really perfected his signature sound. The album sold 70,000 copies in the late 50s, which did not make it a legitimate hit, per se, but it's one of the more important albums in the annals of space-age pop. Welcome to the Retro Cocktail Hour, where the music is always served up shaken, not stirred. I'm Daryl Brogdon. We're together at the Underground Martini Bunker, that below-ground bastion of incredibly strange music. In the hour ahead, we've got a world premiere, some new music by Tiki Joe's Ocean. It's ahead in this half hour. Also, we'll hear something from Ports of Paradise, a big symphonic exotica record featuring the Ken Darby Singers and music by Alfred Newman. One critic said it's like Mantovani meets Lawrence Welk, which seems a little harsh, I think, but everyone's got an opinion. So, slip into something swanky, pour yourself an adult beverage, and be sure to bring your ears for the Retro Cocktail Hour

That is a mambo band from Belgium, El Tatu del Tigre, and Mambo of the Times, a tune from their debut album, 2001. The band was formed in 1999 and lasted about a decade before it broke up. Before that, on the Retro Cocktail Hour, Moonlight Serenade, done Latin style by Cesar Concepcion and his orchestra. Cesar was a Puerto Rican band leader who was in New York for many years and moved back to his native land to start this band. Darryl Brogdon here with another Retro Cocktail Hour, and in about 5 minutes, Les Baxter from The Primitive and the Passionate. Next, it's Mariela. She was a singer from Spain who worked in France during the 1960s and turned out several albums combining Latin with surf music and the French yé-yé sound that was so popular in the early 1960s. Here's Mariela with La Cucaracha.

That's Les Baxter and his orchestra, Fiesta Brava, on the Retro Cocktail Hour. This is from The Primitive and the Passionate, 1961. It features the voice of Tiki, who I believe is really soprano Beverly Ford. She appeared on Les Baxter's TV special around this time, so my money's on her. Before that, the Swedish exotica band Ixtuela with Dengue Fever. That's from their very first album, Pagan Rites, which came out in 2013. You've got the Retro Cocktail Hour, and me, Daryl Brogdon, here to serenade you with the sounds of space age pop, right here at the Underground Martini Bunker. Still to come, Dominic Frontieri on the accordion, plus vibraphonist Mark Riddle and the Stolen Idols, all in the next half hour. Well, it doesn't happen often, but this week on the Retro Cocktail Hour, we have a world premiere. Our friends at Tiki Joe's Ocean have a new album coming out soon, and they sent along a preview of that new album. This is a tune that is probably most familiar from an album called Bossa Nova with Strings Attached, done by saxophonist Bill Perkins in the early 1960s. So, for the first time anywhere, here's Tiki Joe's Ocean with Little Bird.

There's something brand new by Tiki Joe's Ocean. That's Little Bird. You're on the Retro Cocktail Hour. Keep your eyes peeled for that upcoming album by Tiki Joe's Ocean. Later on the Retro Cocktail Hour, we'll hear Mark Riddle's Aloha Caftan Society theme. And there's music from the movie Krakatoa East of Java for you volcano fans. Okay, so if you listen to this show regularly, you probably heard me play stuff featuring the very talented saxophonist Plaz Johnson. He came out of Louisiana, part of a musical family that apparently had their own band. Plaz was recording by the late 40s and in the 50s became one of the busiest studio musicians on the West Coast. Plaz had a brother, Ray, with whom he recorded early in his career. Ray was a pianist, composer, and a band leader. His pianos featured on hundreds of records. A record producer once said Ray Johnson could play a head of lettuce and have a hit record. Here's Ray with Blue Congo

That's Dominic Frontieri at the accordion. Uno Mas. It's from 1956 and the album Fabulous here on the Retro Cocktail Hour, where in just a few minutes we'll sample Ports of Paradise, an album of exotic tunes featuring composer Alfred Newman and the Ken Darby Singers. Also, the Stolen Idols play Les Baxter. Next, it's vibraphonist Mark Riddle, who's been busy of late, turning out lots of music, including an EP called The Aloha Caftan Society Theme. I'm sure there's a story behind that somewhere. Anyway, here's the title tune on KPR.

Les Baxter's Busy Port, played here on the Retro Cocktail Hour by the Stolen Idols, from their first and so far only album, Moonlight Offerings, which came out in 2014. Before that, the theme music for the movie Krakatoa, East of Java, composed by Frank Duvall. This is, I guess, a disaster movie from 1969, but you gotta know you're in trouble when the title of the movie gets it wrong. Krakatoa is not east of Java, it's west. Also, Alfred Newman and the Candarby Singers from an album called Ports of Paradise. This was a big symphonic and choral exotica record. Alfred Newman wrote the music for the movie The Hurricane in 1937, so I guess he had some affinity for exotica music. We heard him on The Enchanted Sea, which had been a minor hit for the Islanders in the late 1950s. Thanks for joining us here for another Retro Cocktail Hour. I'm Daryl Brogdon, music from the production library, coming up. Now here's Kansas City's own Cynthia Van Roden. She appears every week at venues around town, and her most recent album is Lost Verses. From that, this is Poinciana.

0: That's Lazy Day, composed by Pete Moore for the KPM Library. This appears on one of the Hotel Easy CDs, all of which came out in 1997 and featured music drawn from KPM. These CDs, I think, went out of print almost as soon as they arrived, and they can be a little hard to find, but they're out there, so keep looking. Before that, Single Soiree. It's by Richard Fex, also apparently from a production library. Okay, well, the clock just filed an HR complaint and walked out, so I'm going to take that to mean this hour is about done. Thanks so much for being here. Remember, you can enjoy the Retro Cocktail Hour on demand anytime at Mixcloud.com or RetroCocktail.org. 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

0: Addie Flor and his orchestra, Summer Girl, starting another round of the Retro Cocktail Hour. This appears on a CD called Holiday in Brazil, featuring tunes drawn from the brilliant music catalog in Germany. Welcome to the Retro Cocktail Hour, where the music is always shaken, not stirred. Daryl Brogdon here at the underground martini bunker, that below-decks hideaway, watched over by our giant Moai, Fred the Head.
1: I don't throw shade. I am the shade.
0: That he is. Ahead of us in this hour, Cal Jader from probably his most popular album, Soul Sauce. Also new music by the Nomads, Lexotica, and the new Les Baxter Orchestra. But wait, there's more. We'll hear from Barbara Moore, whose voice is featured on a lot of Production Library records, and there's Spy Jazz by Lalo Schifrin. There's no password required for this party. Just bring your... Yes, I own the smoking jacket attitude for the Retro Cocktail Hour.

That's 101 Strings, conducted by Les Baxter for Affair in Aruba, a tune from the album K-Mango. This is one of the last of the first generation Exotica records. It came out in 1970 on the budget label Allshire Records. Before that, Tanya, a tune composed by pianist Lonnie Hewitt for Cal Jader's album Soul Sauce. This has got to be one of Cal's finest albums. It came out in 1964. Besides Cal at the Vibes, it's got guitarist Kenny Burrell and percussionist Willie Bobo and Armando Peraza. Thanks for digging the tunes here at the Retro Cocktail Hour. I'm Daryl Brogdon. Later in this half hour, we've got something new by the Nomads, an album called Cocktails for the Brokenhearted. Next, here is the new Les Baxter Orchestra. They made their debut at Tiki Oasis a couple of years ago. This is Les Baxter's Simba.

That's a bit of music from the Sylvester Production Library. It's called Beach Party, composed by Keith Popworth, and here on the Retro Cocktail Hour. Before that, Funji Mama, a tune composed by trumpeter Blue Mitchell and played here by the Nomads, a band from San Francisco, in their new album, Cocktails for the Brokenhearted. It's available at bandcamp.com. It's the Retro Cocktail Hour. I'm Daryl Brogdon with singer Joni Summers, joined by guitarist Larendo Almeida on an album of Bossa Nova. It's coming up in the next half hour. But now, here's a group called Voices in Latin. Barbara Moore did the arrangements on this album. She also played piano and sang on the album. Barbara is best known, I guess, through her work in production libraries over the years. From the album Something Cool, here's The Look of Love.

Guitars and Lovers is the name of that one. It's Anthony Maurer and his orchestra for an album called String Scene, and here on the Retro Cocktail Hour. Before that, Quiet Nights of Quiet Stars, done by Joni Summers on the album Softly, the Brazilian Sound, where she's accompanied by guitarist Laurindo Almeida. And Rio Magic, a tune from the KPM library by Neil Richardson, who spent much of his career writing music for production libraries. This tune shows up in the movie OSS 117, Lost in Rio. You're with me, Daryl Brogdon, for the Retro Cocktail Hour, where in just a few minutes we'll hear the new exotic sounds of Lexotica, plus Serge Gainsbourg and Lalo Schifrin. The Retro Cocktail Hour is right here each and every week on stations throughout the nation, including KPTZ, Port Townsend, Washington, WIUP, Indiana, Pennsylvania, and the stations of Wyoming Public Radio. 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

The Tony Martinez Quintet and Bernie's Tune. This was 1954. Tony's band had a rotating cast of characters, and although I can't tell for sure from this record, it's possible that Tony's joined here by Eddie Cano at the piano and Jack Costanzo on bongos. Still to come in the Retro Cocktail Hour, we'll hear from Serge Gainsbourg. Since his death, he's become revered as kind of a music legend in France. Like the man said, sometimes death is a good career move. Also, Joe Fender, which was not his real name. As Joe Fender, he only did one record, and it was 1974. That's coming up. Next is a band from San Francisco called Lexotica. They have a new album, Introducing Lexotica, that's available now at Bandcamp.com. They describe themselves as a tiki-themed space-age lounge group. Now you're talking. From their debut album, this is Guy from Altadena.

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The music is by Lalo Schifrin. It's called simply Tilt, and it's from a spy movie called The Liquidator. You're on the Retro Cocktail Hour. This was one of many 007 wannabes that came along in the mid-1960s. I don't know if The Liquidator made much of a splash at the box office, but the music by Lalo Schifrin is terrific. Ahead of that, Cool Air Café by the notorious Serge Gainsbourg. He was very popular in France, but he was also quite often in trouble with the authorities for the sexual content in many of his songs. I don't know if there was anything objectionable in Cool Air Café, but then I don't speak French. Also, we heard Sid Dale and his orchestra with A Man and a Woman. This is on Love Isn't Just for the Young. That's one of the few albums by Sid Dale that were released to the general public. Most of his stuff is for production libraries, which were available only to media outlets. Well, the clock on the wall is saying, nope. And who am I to argue? We got to get out pretty quick, but first, thank you so much for joining us here at the Underground Martini Bunker. I'm Daryl Brogdon, always glad for the pleasure of your company. You can stream the show on demand anytime at Mixcloud.com and RetroCocktail.org. 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And why not join us on Facebook? 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The link is at RetroCocktail.org. And we'll leave you with Joe Fender and his orchestra. Joe was really the German band leader, Frank Blyer, who, for some reason, had about 10 different phony names that he used from time to time. Maybe he owed somebody money. Roses and Rainbows on the Retro Cocktail Hour.

0: It's time for the KHNS local news. I'm Melinda Munson. Today in the news, over 7,000 cruise ship passengers landed in Skagway on July 4th to celebrate the nation's 250th birthday. The tiny town greeted the large crowd with a big party. Events included a slow bike race, a railroad spike driving contest, and a wacky parade. Betsy Cruz from California first came to Skagway on Independence Day 10 years ago. She's been a repeat customer.
1: I went to 2016 and said, oh my gosh, this is great, and coming every year.
0: This year, Cruz participated in the parade. She's part of Paradeoke. It's a group that marches and periodically stops to serenade the crowd.
1: I get to hold the banner sometimes. I did a little juggling this year.
0: Here's a sample of Paradeoke. The singer did not want to be named, for reasons that will become clear in just a second. Cruz couldn't choose her favorite event of the day. She says the best part was a small community feel.
1: Skagway is just such an amazing small community, family caring about each other town. And then 4th of July, it's just a fun time. They're small town events, but you get to celebrate with thousands of people from the ships.
0: Laura DeNovi was visiting from Florida. It was her first 4th of July in Skagway. She was at the Ducky Derby, which supports the high school robotics team. Hundreds of rubber ducks are put in a stream. The first one to the finish line at Pullen Pond wins $1,000. DeNovi didn't win any cash or personally know any of the kids that her ticket sales will help send to Anchorage for the state competition. But she was pleased with the Ducky Derby and her Skagway experience overall.
2: I've been in town for like 4 days, waking up to the views of the trees and snow-capped mountains and hearing the train in the morning and just looking down the street. It's a very unique place to be that has its own spirit to it.
0: And DeNovi says this trip has been nostalgic in the best of ways.
2: So I'm 52 now, and it brought me back to like childhood days to see a pizza toss and the egg toss. I really thought the coolest part was the two kids that won the pizza toss were local boys, and they were really excited about it. Like the look on their face when they won, it was just like they won the Olympics or something.
0: And speaking of nostalgia, the annual egg toss was held despite eggs costing $4 a dozen. That event got Skagway into the Guinness Book of World Records in 2008 for the most people participating in an egg toss contest. As usual, the eggs were donated by Skagway's only grocery store, Alaska Commercial Company. Store manager Lee McKinney ordered the extra eggs.
3: This year it was two cases of eggs. I want to say there's 16 or 18 dozen per case, so yeah, it's quite a few eggs.
0: And as far as McKinney knows, the egg donations are a special Skagway request.
3: This is the only town I've ever been in that's done it, and speaking to other managers that I know, we are the only town that does it.
0: This year, 576 people participated in the egg toss. That's hundreds more than the number of students enrolled in Skagway's entire school district, and the most people since Skagway broke the record 18 years ago. The eggs flew a lot faster than the bikes and the slow bike race. Even though the point of that race was to be last place while still moving, helmets were required. In Skagway, I'm Melinda Munson.
4: 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It's day two of our live membership drive here on the air. We have a lot of fun things coming up later today. Your sound waves this morning will be brought to you by Russ White and Brandon Wilkes. They'll be on the air between 8 and 10 a.m. Of course, we have music from Jasper Posey with Russ White and Aaron Davidman from 11 a.m. to 12 p.m. Backcountry this afternoon will be hosted by some local kids. We've got Colin and Maddox on the air. Flashbacks and Fresh Tracks with Jim Daniels from 3 to 5. And this evening, Allegro Monantropo will feature your intrepid host, Angie Pappas, from 8 to 10. 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The time is 6:59. You're listening to KHNS, Haines, Skagway, and Klokwan. This is Lynn Canal Morning. I'm Amelia Nash. Stay tuned for more from NPR, APRN, and we'll have the Earth, Air, and Water Report and all of your favorite local information coming your way up next.

0: Democratic strategist who served as Deputy National Press Secretary for Senator Harry Reid. Thanks so much.
1: Thanks, Steve.
2: Ukrainian President Volodymyr Zelensky is heading to the NATO summit, where he is expected to press allies for air defense interceptors capable of destroying ballistic missiles. Zelensky says securing more missile defenses is his top priority. The urgency comes as Russia is launching more high-speed missiles at Ukraine's capital, which the Kremlin says is in retaliation for Ukrainian long-range strikes on Russian oil refineries. NPR's Joanna Kakissis reports from Kyiv on the latest Russian attack, which killed more than 20 people.
3: For the second time in less than a week, Russian missiles hit apartment buildings early Monday morning as people slept. A Russian missile crushed several apartments in a nine-story building in north-central Kyiv. Rescue workers use cranes to reach the rubble. A small crowd waits for news of missing loved ones. 61-year-old Irina Holovata says she cannot reach a dear childhood friend. She says, as soon as I heard the explosions, I started calling her. Holovata lives nearby and rushed here with her neighbor, Yelena Zavozina.
4: We don't know if she's alive or not, where is she, we cannot call.
3: She says she has a message for NATO leaders.
4: Please just stop this war. We don't want to die. We are innocent people, you know.
3: Vadim Litvishko and his family live in the destroyed building. They huddle under a tree. I don't know what will happen next, he says. If our building is deemed unsafe, we might be homeless. His wife, Tatiana Stepanenko, hugs their 10-year-old son. Our children live in fear, she says. Here we are in the 21st century, the age of the internet and space travel, and we cannot lie down in our beds and sleep peacefully. Rescue workers find another body. They lower the stretcher. And a mother cries out. The body is her missing daughter. Joanna Kakissis, NPR News, Kyiv.
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5: And this is Lynn Connell Morning on KHNS. In the community calendar today, happy birthday going out to Kathy Holmes, Iris Kemp, Kai Hayes, Tim June, Jordan Beck, Tom Ward III, Jamie Lee Bricker, Brad Tooley, and Mariah Carlson. Happy anniversary going out to Dave Gerlach and Cassandra Orzelak and Rhino and Danina Parker. Today in Haynes and Klukwan, Wild Chord Dance is at 9:30 a.m. and Intermediate Tai Chi is at 9:30 a.m. and Qi Gong is at 11 a.m. all in the Chilkat Center. The American Bald Eagle Foundation is open from 9 a.m. to 4 p.m. The Haynes Sheldon Museum and the Hammer Museum are open from 10 a.m. to 5 p.m. The Haynes Public Library is open from 10 a.m. to 7 p.m. Yoga for all levels is at noon in the Chilkat Center lobby. The Chilkat Kwan Heritage Center is open from noon to 4 p.m. There is a Government Affairs and Services Committee meeting at 5:30 p.m. in the Haynes Assembly Chambers and by Zoom. Jesse Keel's open office hours are 1 to 3 p.m. at the Haynes Public Library, and there's a town hall from 6 to 8 p.m. in the Chilkat Center lobby. Fencing Club is at 6 p.m. in the Chilkat Center Dance Studio, and the Haynes Fellowship of Alcoholics Anonymous Upper Valley meeting is at 6 p.m. at the Klukwan Church. Today in Skagway, the Rec Center is open until 9 p.m. with Vinyasa Yoga at 8:30 a.m., Chair-Based Fitness at 10:30, Senior Social at 11:30, Basketball from noon to 3, Gentle Yoga at 6:15, and Basketball again from 5:30 to 8. Klondike Gold Rush Park facilities are open from 9 a.m. to 4:30 p.m. today. The Skagway Museum is open from 10 a.m. to 4 p.m. The Skagway Public Library is open from 10 a.m. to 7 p.m. And there's a Clinic Special Committee work session at 5:30 p.m. in the Skagway Assembly Chambers. Stay tuned for more from NPR.
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1: And this is Lincolnville Morning on KHNS. In local weather today for Skagway, decreasing clouds and then increasing clouds late. A chance of showers, highs in the upper 60s and lows around 50. For the Haines Day Shoe, Clukwan and the Chilkat Valley areas today, increasing clouds late, showers likely this morning, and a chance of showers in the evening. Highs 62 to 68, lows in the upper 40s. In listener personals today, Hannah invites everyone to a ramshackle last-minute variety night in Dalton City. That's happening this Thursday night at 7 in the Klondike Building. Donations are accepted, and there will be a food truck nearby. 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Call Hannah, 907-303-0112. 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

0: It's time for the KHNS local news. I'm Melinda Munson. Today in the news, over 7,000 cruise ship passengers landed in Skagway on July 4th to celebrate the nation's 250th birthday. The tiny town greeted the large crowd with a big party. Events included a slow bike race, a railroad spike driving contest, and a wacky parade. Betsy Cruz from California first came to Skagway on Independence Day 10 years ago. She's been a repeat customer.
1: I went to 2016 and said, oh my gosh, this is great and coming of a year.
0: This year, Cruz participated in the parade. She's part of Paradeoke. It's a group that marches and periodically stops to serenade the crowd.
1: I get to hold the banner sometimes. I did a little juggling this year.
0: Here's a sample of Paradeoke. The singer did not want to be named, for reasons that will become clear in just a second. Cruz couldn't choose her favorite event of the day. She says the best part was a small community feel.
1: Skagway is just such an amazing small community, family caring about each other town. And then 4th of July, it's just a fun time. They're small town events, but you get to celebrate with thousands of people from the ships.
0: Laura DeNovi was visiting from Florida. It was her first 4th of July in Skagway. She was at the Ducky Derby, which supports the high school robotics team. Hundreds of rubber ducks are put in a stream. The first one to the finish line at Pullen Pond wins $1,000.
2: Here they come, guys! I see you! Ducks, ducks, ducks, ducks, ducks.
0: DeNovi didn't win any cash or personally know any of the kids that her ticket sales will help send to Anchorage for the state competition, but she was pleased with the Ducky Derby and her Skagway experience overall.
3: Been in town for like 4 days, waking up to the views of the trees and snow-capped mountains and hearing the train in the morning and just looking down the street. It's a very unique place to be that has its own spirit to it.
0: And DeNovi says this trip has been nostalgic in the best of ways.
3: So I'm 52 now, and it brought me back to like childhood days to see a pizza toss and the egg toss. I really thought the coolest part was the two kids that won the pizza toss were local boys. And they were really excited about it. Like the look on their face when they won, it was just like they won the Olympics or something.
0: And speaking of nostalgia, the annual egg toss was held despite eggs costing $4 a dozen. That event got Skagway into the Guinness Book of World Records in 2008 for the most people participating in an egg toss contest. As usual, the eggs were donated by Skagway's only grocery store, Alaska Commercial Company. Store manager Lee McKinney ordered the extra eggs.
4: This year, it was two cases of eggs. I want to say there's 16 or 18 dozen per case. So, you know, it's quite a few eggs.
0: And as far as McKinney knows, the egg donations are a special Skagway request.
4: This is the only town I've ever been in that's done it. And speaking to other managers that I know, we are the only town that does it.
0: This year, 576 people participated in the egg toss. That's hundreds more than the number of students enrolled in Skagway's entire school district, and the most people since Skagway broke the record 18 years ago. The eggs flew a lot faster than the bikes and the slow bike race. Even though the point of that race was to be last place while still moving, helmets were required. In Skagway, I'm Melinda Munson.
5: And that's all this morning for the KHNS Local News. 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And with me in the studio now, I have Dawn Drodos, one of the many KHNS jack of all trades. How are you, Dawn?
6: I'm good. Yeah, excited to see what day two of our live drive brings.
5: Me too.
6: Yeah, we started out at $23,000 yesterday morning, and we got to $30,620. So
5: excellent.
6: That's a great haul for our Monday drive. I want to thank the All That's Jazz supporters, John Brainerd and Portia Whitley, Tommy Lee and Amy Creelman, Mira and Randy Erickson, and Dan Henry and Robin Grace for getting up on the board. And yeah, so we hope we can keep up the pace today and maybe even accelerate as we get towards the end of the week. People, you know, takes a little while to warm up and then they get into the spirit and start participating. I know folks were listening. Yesterday was kind of a rainy day, kind of easing in after the holiday weekend. And so, yeah, lots of exciting things to come.
5: Yes, but don't wait. Don't wait too long out there. Don't make your KHNS staff at all stressed. Call now 907-766-2020 or 907-983-2853 or click on that Donate Now button online at khns.org. Don, what do we have coming up later today? It looks like some really wonderful things, including a dessert auction.
6: Yes. So we'll have the chocolate espresso cheesecake and signed Fiddlehead cookbook by Deb Marshall.
5: Ooh.
6: A luxurious velvety blend of cream cheese, melted dark chocolate, and strong brewed espresso nestled in a rich graham cracker crust and topped with a chocolate ganache drizzle.
5: Oh, well, that just sounds amazing. And yeah. Is that from Deb herself?
6: Yes.
5: Oh, my goodness. Yes. The goddess of cooking. What a talent that is.
6: So she's making one of the recipes in the cookbook, and then you can have the cookbook and the model cheesecake. So you can make it again, should you choose. And I know that we have some cheesecake fans in the Upper Lynn Canal who are asking specifically whether we were going to have some this year. So
5: that's amazing. Yeah. What a happy thing to support community radio and get all of that with your dollars. I love it.
6: Yes. And we'll be taking bids on that until 5 p.m. today. And if you want to get in on the action, 907-766-2020 or 983-2853. We'll be posting a photo on our website and on social media as soon as we get one. And yeah. Should be an exciting day. Yesterday's rhubarb upside down cake went for $500 for Clover Sonato.
5: That's amazing.
6: So that's a strong start for our dessert auction.
5: And yay, Clover.
6: And I happen to know that Matthew Craig, the winner, was leaving town, so he is donating that to the senior center. So our seniors get to share in that. Clover had brought in some samples for
5: that's
6: us,
5: so
6: and
5: sweet.
6: It is delectable.
5: Oh,
6: so,
5: that's amazing.
6: Yeah, sharing the love.
5: And Clover, of course, you know, raised on KHNS, like so many local kids. I see some a couple local kids on today's schedule. Jasper Posey is doing music today. Is that happening from 11 a.m. to 12 p.m.? We'll have songs from...
6: Yes. So Jasper created some special fundraising segments for us and submitted those from his home in Minnesota. And so we'll be able to play those segments, kind of share in Jasper's vision. Of course, him having participated in a number of drives as a staff member here and a volunteer DJ. And then Colin Aldashi and Maddox Rogers, two of our other interns that are going to be in the mix today. So
5: how fun.
6: Not so fun. Yep.
5: So a lot of amazing things coming up on your live membership drive. We're on day two, and we are shooting towards that $90,000 goal with your help. 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
6: Indeed. We do.
5: All right. Coming up here towards the end of the show, it is 51 degrees in Skagway. It is 49 degrees in Haines. In Clequan, and 51 degrees in Haines. That's all this morning for Lynn Canal Morning. I'm Amelia Nash. I'll be back tomorrow morning with your news and information for our Upper Lynn Canal communities. 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Sound Waves with Russ White and Brandon Wilkes is coming up next after headlines from NPR, Alaska Morning News, and Bird Note. We thank you for listening to and supporting Community Radio in the Upper Lynn Canal, and we wish you all a wonderful day.

0: 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And this is day two of our not-so-quiet drive, KHNS Summer Fun Drive. We're now live. Hi, Dawn.
1: Hello.
0: How's it going in our fun drive?
1: Pretty good. It seems like we're kind of gaining momentum, as is often the case. We have a little bit of a slow start on Monday. Then as the day progressed, more and more people were getting in on the action. And yeah, it's been
0: exciting. Got a good head start with our quiet drive?
1: Yes. Yep. We got to 23,000 between our quiet drive specific donations and also the sustaining memberships that rolled over during that time. And then we added to that to get to the $30,620 mark.
0: Wow.
1: Yeah.
0: Cool.
1: And I do want to warn people, if you're watching our thermometer on our homepage, it hasn't budged because it is broken.
0: Oh.
1: But that is one of the, you know, little fun technical challenges. Yesterday, our membership coordinator in Juneau is working on fixing that. So don't worry. We're making strides towards
0: making
1: our goal.
0: We'll give you audio temperatures.
1: Yes.
0: Just stay tuned and we'll keep you up to date with what we've got. One thing we've got is weather. The weather's getting better. Today for Skagway, decreasing clouds in the morning, then increasing clouds late. Chance of showers, highs in the upper 60s, lows around 50. And Wednesday, mostly cloudy, slight chance of showers in the morning, highs in the mid-60s and lows around 50. And Thursday, mostly cloudy with chance of showers in the afternoon and evening, highs in the upper 60s, lows around 50. And the marine forecast, a front extending from a low in the southeast Gulf will increase winds again for the outside coast and southern panhandle today. There is possibility of thunderstorms for primarily the southern half of the panhandle, which may have localized gusty winds. Winds and seas diminish overnight as the low dissipates. For local waters today, light winds becoming south 10 knots, seas 2 feet or less, with early showers. Wednesday, I think we're past the early showers part. Mm-hmm. Wednesday, south wind 15 knots, increasing to 20 knots late, seas building to 4 feet. And Thursday, southeast wind 10 knots, the seas 2 feet or less.

0: have t-shirts with our Radio with Local Roots logo on them in a variety of colors, and also steel camp mugs in hunter green with that Radio with Local Roots logo. And so the t-shirts are at $120 level, and the camp mugs are at $180. And we also still have some of the rechargeable pocket radios as well. And as Angie just indicated, we have another thing to entice people to give. And
1: Oh.
0: that is our Tuesday dessert auction item, which is a chocolate espresso cheesecake and signed Fiddlehead cookbook from Deb Marshall, a
1: Cool.
0: luxurious velvety blend of cream cheese, melted dark chocolate, and strong brewed espresso nestled in a rich graham cracker crust and topped with a chocolate ganache drizzle. And of
1: Wow.
0: course, I could have predicted this. Bob Fink, who is a fan of cheesecakes, I happen to know, on the board first at $100.
1: $100,
0: I
1: okay.
0: think that's probably not going to last, but we'll see. If you want to get in on the action and until 5 p.m., you can call 907-766-2020 or 907-983-2853. I hear those phones ringing right now. And I do want to tell folks I have posted a photo of that to our KHNS Facebook page, and I will post it to our website and other locations as soon as I have a chance.
1: Okay.
0: Yeah.
1: Wow. Dark chocolate and espresso. And a chocolate ganache. Doesn't get
0: Yes.
1: much better than that.
0: Yeah, you have your protein
1: Oh yeah,
0: source,
1: and
0: you have some caffeine in there. It's
1: there's some
0: all the
1: cheesecake in there as
0: things.
1: well.
0: Yeah.
1: Yeah.
0: Yeah. So
1: Okay.
0: I'm excited about this.
1: All right. So anyway, back to the other things. As I look out the door here, I see that the t-shirts come in a variety of colors.
0: Yes.
1: We've got dark blue, periwinkle blue,
0: Yep.
1: tan, green. There's even one that's sort of a greenish
0: I
1: brown.
0: gotta go.
1: Oh, Don's got to go answer the phone. Okay. Anyway, if you want to get in on the action, keep Don and Angie f busy on the phones. And yeah, this is Fun Drive week. Let's see, what else am I supposed to talk about? We talked about the weather. We'll have History Talk coming in. We'll have Brandon here at 8:45. Talking about the history of fun drives, perhaps. I'm not sure. Anyway, now's your chance. Give us a call and give us some lovin'.

0: give us some loving, and we will make it. We'll be glad that we made it. We're
1: not
0: there yet, though.
1: No, but we've already had some excitement on the phones. So Judy Clark has bested Bob Fink's $100 bid on that chocolate espresso cheesecake. She's going for $200. And
0: this is
1: a war of neighbors because she lives right next to Bob Fink and said she's been battling him over these desserts for years. And so let the games begin.
0: Okay.
1: So Judy Clark, $200. And we're accepting bids on that cheesecake until 5 p.m. We'll send it just about anywhere you are. If you're in Skagway, Haines, or Clockwan, we'll get it to you. But otherwise, you're welcome to bid.
0: Other than that,
1: you
0: might have to work at your own delivery methods.
1: Yes, and we have had people from outside the Upper Lynn Canal win our desserts and then donate it. And just as Matthew Craig got yesterday's dessert but was heading out of town, so he is donating that to the senior center, and they get to enjoy it.
0: Nice.
1: So you can still bid on the desserts even if you never are able to eat it. And the phones are ringing again, so we'll see what action is happening there. And speaking of other action, I did want to get a challenge on the board just right away at the top of the show. And that is from Tom Ganner Photography, a challenge to local photographers and or guides. And Tom Ganner will match up to $500 in the next donation. So you can donate any part of that. And then he'll match it. So that is wonderful. Thanks to Tom Ganner Photography
0: for that. Thanks, Tom.
1: And also, we have this umbrella challenge going. We had a similar one going last year. And a handful of major donors are contributing up to $5,000 a day to match donations. So we'll be tracking that throughout the week to see if we're staying on track. And we'll roll that in at the end if we can make the mark. So, you're getting doubled.
0: Doubly doubled. All right. That's awesome.
1: Yeah. And again, if you have already forgotten those numbers, 907-766-2020, 907-983-2853. If you prefer to remain anonymous, we can do that. If you would like to dedicate your gift to a pet or a nickname or something like that, we can do that. And online donations count towards these challenges as well. We see those roll in real time and we'll apply them. But to get in on that dessert auction, you have to call us directly at 2020 in Haines and 2853 in Skagway. So,
0: and if you can't remember our phone numbers, go to khns.org. They're on there as well.
1: They're on there. We have under the update section a list of the lineup of festivities. We have information about our premiums and pictures of our premiums and that all important donate now button.
0: Donate now. This is the time to do it.
1: Yeah.
0: Okay. The American Bald Eagle Foundation has announced that Warrior, their resident red-tailed hawk, flew off during a training exercise Friday afternoon, and they are asking for the public's help in finding him. Anyone noticing a hawk wearing leather ankle straps, or acting strangely calm near humans, should note his exact location and call 766-3094. Don't try to capture him. Just call.
1: Just call for help.
0: You don't get announcements like that on radio stations down south.
1: And I was going to build on that and say that yesterday we had some animal excitement here at the Chilkat Center.
0: Oh, is that right?
1: A squirrel wandered in and got caught in the women's restroom downstairs during the summer theater camp.
0: Oh, nice.
1: And so we had to call Dave Long at the Haynesboro. He came and took care of removing that squirrel from said bathroom. So amongst all the other fun things happening, like our coffee pot exploding and our thermometer being broken, we had a squirrel in the bathroom. And
0: I didn't hear about
1: that's
0: the
1: just par for the course.
0: I didn't hear about the coffee pot exploding.
1: Well, I mean,
0: if I'd known about that, I might not have come in.
1: Yeah. Well, we then made coffee in a different pot. So
0: you've got alternate methods.
1: Yes,
0: okay,
1: we have alternate methods. So there's coffee. Okay. There are some muffins, some banana rhubarb, and chocolate cherry muffins. There are breakfast burritos on their way shortly. We've got bagels and things for volunteers, donors, guests. So you can come on by and check out that spread at the Chilkat Center. And then we hope for our Skagway residents, we'll have our outdoor booth set up outside our Skagway Rec Center studio Thursday through Saturday. Trig Backe and Nikki Sanako are going to be, taking care of that booth. And then Cowboy Doug is going to be helping out. We've
0: Cowboy
1: got,
0: Doug,
1: yeah,
0: wow.
1: Cowboy Doug
0: Haven't
1: in the
0: heard him in a
1: mix.
0: while.
1: Yep. He's gonna be a more regular fixture these days. So
0: Cool.
1: he's stepping up again. Life is allowing that. And yeah, we look forward to hearing from all of our Skagway DJs. We've got Cade Kiger doing a Saturday backcountry special. We're
0: Oh, nice.
1: extending the drive into Saturday this year, so kind of breaking format to allow for
0: Wow.
1: some extra fun and have some representation from our Skagway DJs, including Drew Vincent, who is on With Strings Attached tomorrow night, Mark Larson on Blue Soul Funk Friday night, and plenty more to come. And want to thank other DJs Drew Vincent and Paul Kerber and Kari Busick for getting on the board yesterday and making their pledges.
0: All
1: So
0: right.
1: many ways to participate, to give, and we really appreciate the community effort that makes KHNS such a special radio station.
0: And it's nice that even the DJs that volunteer so much of their time, they're basically donating part of their lives to the station to keep it alive, and they still donate money.
1: And if you
0: Gotta
1: can,
0: support our DJ habits.
1: yes, if you can spare it, we'll take it. And I love to see the way that people light up to be able to share the music that they enjoy with other people, to get that feedback about what they're playing, how it resonated with people. And yeah, to and I'm excited about, we've got a new crop of DJs just coming on, some summer guides and people like Cade has been, relatively recent addition to KHNS, just jumped right in and has been a great presence. So yeah, happy to have, even more voices, sharing their musical tastes and abilities.
0: And Annika has been doing a nice job on Alternate Currents on Friday nights.
1: Yep, and Annika will be on this Friday, and she came by yesterday to check in on, how these fun drives work and what she should prepare to do. She's inviting some guests to come in with her, and so I hope that our longtime listeners will welcome these new DJs with open arms, because,
0: I'm sure they will.
1: yep, we've got, change is good, and we're happy to invite new voices, new listeners, and new members, hopefully,
0: Yeah.
1: onto the train.
0: All right. Okay, we're going to play one more song. The food is on its way, so come on up to the house.

0: That was Sweet Meg with that version of Come On Up to the House. Another bit of new music for you on KHNS. And come on up to the house and make your pledge for our fun drive. You can get yourself a t-shirt, you can get yourself a steel camp mug, you can get the art print, you can even get one of the pocket radios. I'm going to have to do that. I've misplaced mine.
1: Oh no.
0: And that's my favorite thing to do is I'm out doing yard work. I just have my pocket radio in my pocket, and I can keep up with Norm playing backcountry tunes or whatever is on. I just always have the radio on.
1: Yeah, I do appreciate that. With those pocket radios, it's just immediate. You just turn it on and it goes. You don't have to buffer a stream. Nobody's
0: Right.
1: tracking you or anything like that. I do feel compelled to do a little bit of a public service announcement about them. If you think your pocket radio is not working anymore and you're tempted to throw it out,
0: Oh,
1: have
0: don't
1: you
0: do
1: tried
0: that.
1: charging it?
0: Yeah.
1: Because a lot of people have forgotten that it has a built-in rechargeable battery that it defaults to. And so
0: Right.
1: you charge it and then you use it for 12 hours until that dies. And if you want to use regular alkaline batteries and you're away from a power source, you can, but you have to flip a little switch in the battery box to tell it to
0: Ah.
1: use that source instead of
0: Yeah. They're great little radios.
1: yeah.
0: Yeah.
1: So please bring it by or don't throw it away. I
0: Don't
1: bet
0: throw it
1: it's
0: away.
1: working and it included instructions and a charging cord, but people,
0: You might
1: yeah.
0: have lost those.
1: Yeah. So happy to help. I feel like I need to clarify what I said earlier about the dessert auction bidding. Judy Heinmiller Clark, who just identified herself as Judy Clark on the phone, and a neighbor, is bidding $200 on that and was joking about battling Bob Fink in Skagway. But Judy is our neighbor here in the fort. And of course, if she had said hi, Miller, I would have known that. Apologies to Judy for
0: Well, we're all
1: confusing the
0: neighbors.
1: story. We're all neighbors in the Upper Lynn Canal. Judy is our particular neighbor here in the fort and a
0: Right.
1: friend of KHNS. Bob is also our neighbor in Skagway and a friend of KHNS. And may they duke it out across the Upper Lynn Canal through our airwaves. So $200 on that chocolate espresso cheesecake and signed Fiddlehead cookbook from Deb Marshall.
0: Well, I better read the description here.
1: Please do.
0: A luxurious, velvety blend of cream cheese, melted dark chocolate, strong brewed espresso, nestled in a rich graham cracker crust, topped with a chocolate ganache drizzle. I think fun drive is the only time in the year I ever use the word ganache.
1: Well, maybe you need to change some
0: Maybe.
1: things about your life. You should be using the word ganache far more frequently. But
0: Oh, I don't know. I think
1: a couple times
0: don't
1: a
0: go
1: year
0: there.
1: is the dietary recommendation for that. Well, if you want to get in on that bidding until 5 o'clock, 907-766-2020, 907-983-2853. And that is also the those are also the numbers you would call if you want to get in on Tom Ganner Photography's $500 challenge for local photographers and or guides. And I mean, you don't have to be a professional photographer. You could be, a recreational photographer and still get in on that challenge. He's doubling up to $500 in the next bids. And you can go online to khns.org to make the pledge for that as well. And if you've ever given in the past, chances are your information still in our system. It's very quick and painless to just do a quick update, take credit card information, or do a pledge. You can also stop by with a check or cold hard cash, and we'll take that from you as well and turn it into the magic of radio.
0: That's right. And one of the magic things about radio is listener personals. And we're a couple of minutes overdue for that. So here's our listener personals. Hannah invites everyone to a ramshackle last-minute variety night in Dalton City this Thursday night at 7 o'clock at the Klondike Building. Donations accepted, and there will be a food truck nearby. Do you want to participate? Call Hannah at 907-303-0112. And while we're talking about things going on at the
1: Fairgrounds?
0: fairgrounds, thank you. The next Dalton City Limits at the Southeast Alaska Fairgrounds will be tomorrow evening, Wednesday, 6 p.m. in Dalton City, featuring the Western Swing music of Extended Play. For questions, call the fair at 766-2476. So that's Wednesday night, tomorrow night, and then Thursday night, also at the fairgrounds, 7 o'clock, for a
1: But also, if we're talking live music, then we're also going to have some live music on KHNS as well. So,
0: oh, when is that
1: tomorrow
0: gonna be?
1: At 11, we'll have live music from Men of Mud and the Pimentos.
0: And 11 in the morning.
1: 11 in the morning.
0: Not 11 at night.
1: No, okay. No, we're sleeping by then.
0: Yeah.
1: And then on Thursday, we're going to have live music during Angie's 3 to 5 flashbacks show from Keep the Pool Open.
0: Oh, nice.
1: And on Friday, Soundwaves with Burl playing live music with Tom Haywood. So we've got a little bit of live music, and maybe we'll have some other friends of KHNS pop in as well throughout the week.
0: Very cool. And also going on today, Senator Jesse Keel will be in Haines today holding open office hours from 1 to 3 p.m. at the Haines Public Library, followed by a town hall in the evening, 5 to 8 p.m. in the Chilcat Center. Everyone is welcome to come meet Jesse. For questions, call 907-465-4947. Okay, now's the time to call if you want to support your local radio station, or maybe you're not local, maybe you're listening over the internet, over the interwebs from Austin, Texas, or San Diego, California, or someplace like that. You can still call, or just click the Donate Now button at khns.org.
1: Yes, and I do want to say that one of the things that has helped us after the rescission of federal funds is this Adopt-A-Station program, where people who are supporters of public radio throughout the country have picked stations, you know, often in rural areas that are more susceptible to, you know, negative impacts from these cuts, and chosen to become members or make major gifts. And so KHNS has received a number of new members through that program, and it remains to be seen whether they'll keep it up. I certainly hope they do, and I hope that in addition to giving, they've also started listening.
0: Yeah.
1: And you know, it's
0: if you're
1: pretty
0: giving
1: fun
0: to the station, might as well listen to it.
1: Yes, yeah. It's definitely a kick to hear our weather year-round, our announcements, and it's hometown.
0: My sister, who lives in Texas, is very impressed when we say seas of 9 feet and heavy freezing spray.
1: Yes.
0: They don't get that very often down there.
1: Yes. I imagine so. Although a dust storm with, you know,
0: yeah, they might
1: 13
0: get,
1: foot
0: they
1: dust
0: might get,
1: devils
0: 13,
1: is
0: yeah,
1: probably.
0: Yeah. Yeah. They have different problems down there.
1: For sure.
0: Anyway, I'm Russ White.
1: I'm
0: speaking
1: Don
0: with
1: Drotus.
0: Don Drotus.
1: Yep.
0: And this is our Fun Drive week. And I'm going to play one more song, and then I think we'll be back with History Talk. I think one thing that we had, the pool was closed for the month of June, and it's open again. So here's a song celebrating the pool.

0: And now it's time for History Talk, which has support provided by the Chilkat Valley Historical Society, connecting community and history with the Anway Homestead Restoration, Chilkat Valley Orchard Project, and History Relevance Campaign. More at Chilkat Valley Historical Society, that's all one word, .org. And I've got Brandon in the studio. Brandon.
1: Good morning.
0: You need more sound in your headphones.
1: Please, yeah, a little bit.
0: Oh, better?
1: Yeah, that's much better. Okay. It is warm in here.
0: Is it warm?
1: It's a little warm. I mean, I just, you know, hoofed it in.
0: We've got a window open.
1: All right, good, yeah. I just hoofed it in, so it might just be me.
0: Okay.
1: Yeah, I'm carrying
0: a lot of you're warm.
1: Yeah, I'm pretty warm.
0: Okay.
1: You know, it was looking like a beautiful morning, and then the rain hit just as I stepped outside, so.
0: Oh, really?
1: Yeah.
0: Huh. I missed it on my way in. It was
1: exactly.
0: It was beautiful when I walked in.
1: Exactly. It was beautiful when you walked in. I stepped outside and deluge came down.
0: Was that little gray cloud hanging over your head?
1: Yeah, it's like the universe is trying to tell me something. Stay home. Stay home.
0: Well, we're glad you're here.
1: Thank you. Yeah, I managed to make it in. You know, it's summer fun drive. Couldn't miss this one. I want to thank everybody who came out to the parade.
0: That was an awesome parade.
1: Yeah, it was a fantastic parade. Great showing. The last couple of years, we've had really good parades. And this year, we were hoping it was going to be special, and I think it was.
0: Yeah.
1: So thanks to everybody who came out there. And
0: you were carrying the American flag.
1: Yeah, usually I let someone else carry give someone else the American flag to carry, and I'll carry whatever, you know, flag needs to be carried. But this year I figured, you know, been organizing this thing for a few years. I think it's time for me to carry it.
0: Yeah.
1: So it was a great honor to be able to do that and to share.
0: And Kyle was carrying the Alaska flag.
1: Yeah. He was holding it down. So again, thanks to all the volunteers we had for the Legion to help do that, you know, pretty momentous. It's not every, day that your country reaches 250 years.
0: Right.
1: Most large nations in history tend to break down by this time. Going back, you look at the Persian Empire, British Empire, Sassanids, you know, they tend to wear down around the 200-year mark.
0: Yeah.
1: So,
0: hopefully we can make a little further.
1: Yeah, hopefully, you know, it's a pretty good country. We got problems, but I'm pretty fond of it. All my stuff is here. My family's here, you know. It allows you to live pretty freely for the most part, and this is one of the most beautiful places in the country. So we'll see about keeping it going.
0: Yeah.
1: At the museum, by the way, thanks to everybody again who keeps coming in, supporting the museum.
0: Mm-hmm.
1: If you have not seen the new exhibit, again, it's fantastic. We've gotten universal praise for it.
0: Yeah, get in there and see it. It's got a lot.
1: You can
0: spend a couple of days soaking up information in there.
1: It bears repeat viewing. So you come on in, see what you see, and then come back.
0: Yeah.
1: And, you know, we still have the Carol Clifton show. That'll be up all summer.
0: Right.
1: So if you'd like to take, help disperse Carol Clifton's artwork into the world, take some home, you know, we're still, you know, taking bids and whatnot on that. So come on by. And that'll last into September, and we'll maybe do a first Friday, see if get any last minute bids on her work before we send it out to everybody. Today, I know I'm always overrunning on time, so I have to talk very, very fast.
0: It's Fun Drive Week. We're flexible.
1: Okay, yeah. Good old Fun Drive Week, which I'll be holding it down later on this week as well. That's kind of what I wanted to talk about. It's like, wow, how do I talk about, there's so much going on, 250th anniversary of United States, it's Summer Fun Drive, how do I tie these things together? And I think doing some mental gymnastics, I think I managed. So I want to talk a little bit about, the American Revolution, and instead of the battles and everything else like that, I want to talk about how it was funded.
0: Okay.
1: We don't tend to think about that. We don't, it's not exciting. We just had this movie come out, Young Washington, which I heard is very good, and it's, you know, it looks very exciting, but they're not exactly talking about how he was paying his men and where he was getting his food and all that, and it's really the most important part of any operation, whether that's business or nonprofit, like H&S, or warfare, you know, revolutions. If you don't have the money, if you don't have the supplies, you're not going anywhere.
0: Right.
1: It is one of the most underappreciated aspects of any large-scale operation. So I thought I'd talk about that, and I thought I'd talk about one of the most unknown, obscure founding fathers, and that's Robert Morris. Most people don't know...
0: Who?
1: Exactly. Exactly. He's actually one of the few... one of the few founding fathers who signed the Declaration of Independence, the Articles of Confederation, and the Constitution.
0: Hmm.
1: We all tend to think it's all Thomas Jefferson and John Adams sitting around.
0: Mm-hmm.
1: No, most most founding fathers who signed one document didn't necessarily sign all three, and Robert Morris was there to sign all three. And now he is a footnote in our history, unfortunately, even though he was one of the biggest funders of the American Revolution. He was one of the, he was arguably the richest man in the colonies at the time. And believe it or not, just shortly after the revolution, he was in jail. He was in debtor's jail and broke. They actually locked him up for years because he had no money after bankrolling the entire revolution. So I thought I'd talk about that a little bit and share some of our history. And of course, I couldn't share this without talking about KHNS, you know, starting all the way back in 1980 under Lynn Cannell Broadcasting. You know, it's just a non-profit station for Haines, Skagway, and Kluckwan, just like it is today.
0: Right.
1: And, you know, going on 46 years now.
0: 46 years ago.
1: Yeah, it's local news, weather, ferry updates, everything. And it's all listener-supported, community-supported. And, you know, of course, grants from the Corporation of Public Broadcasting, which has been severely cut in recent years. So, you know, that's modern. How do we pay for this? How do we pay for this radio station? And how do they pay for the revolution? So when the Revolutionary War began, the Continental Congress, again, very loose group. We tend to think of the Constitution, but at first they were under the Articles of Confederation.
0: Did they have a fund drive on the radio?
1: They did not, believe it or not. They had town criers walking around with bells, but for the most part, they were dead broke. They had no power to tax directly. And this is one of the problems with the Articles of Confederation, which just loosely knit the colonies together. You know. Yeah, they have big ideas, but very little cash, and everything runs on cash. So, you know, there are some very simple funding tools you have available. Printing money. And, you know, first they financed a lot of the war by just printing paper notes, what they called continentals. And, you know, that helped at first to kind of pay soldiers and buy supplies. But, of course, what happens when you print a lot of money?
0: Inflation.
1: Inflation hits. So people started saying, man, something isn't worth a continental. You just print and print and print. And, of course, another way they funded the whole thing was foreign aid. You know, John Adams, Ben Franklin went overseas. You know, the France very quietly sent guns and supplies. There's a lot of times through front companies. There's a lot of, like, wheeling and dealing going on. And then later, as the war progressed, they gave formal loans. And, of course, Dutch bankers also extended credit. Which we would not have survived without all of this foreign assistance, I think.
0: Right.
1: And third, you had domestic bonds, taxes, and IOUs. And again, this is why after the Articles of Confederation proved weak, they could actually tax it a little bit. You know, and this is kind of how it ties to KHNS at home. Ordinary Americans funded the war through taxes, government IOUs, and bonds. And that's a big if. When you don't know if you're going to be a country or if you're going to be part of the British Empire,
0: right,
1: and you're taking a government IOU, yeah, maybe you'll get paid back. And the majority of people, of course, are poor farmers, you know, the yeomen.
0: Right.
1: They're not rich plantation owners. And a lot of farmers and merchants were paid with promissory notes. And sometimes they paid taxes in kind. You know, we're used to just filling out these annoying forms, but they would pay with grain, cattle, and a whole lot of other goods, tin pots that the army could use. So, you know, again, independence isn't just one with, like, muskets and speeches, though that's what we tend to gravitate to. You know, it's one with paper money and foreign aid and everyday Americans willing to pay and trust that, you know, the new country is going to make good and pay them back. And again, it's kind of what KHNS has been doing for 45 years now. So Robert Morris, you know, this is in the middle of all this going on. Again, people underestimate how tenuous the first days of the Revolution were, war was when we had the British Empire, British Army surrounded at Boston, and George Washington shows up to take over in 1775 and 1776. A lot of guys are sick. They don't know how to take care of themselves. They don't know discipline. They're kind of a mob. Where's the powder coming from? A lot of them only brought like 3 days worth of food. And here is this weeks long, months long siege and whatnot. You know, where's the money coming from? There's Continental Congress is scrabbling to find ways to actually fund all this. So in the middle of all this financial chaos, this one man becomes absolutely crucial. That's Robert Morris of Pennsylvania. And he was not originally from the colonies. He wasn't originally born in America. He was born in Liverpool in 1734. And he actually immigrated to the United States. He came in here to Maryland as a teenager, and he was apprenticed in a Philadelphia shipping firm. And by 1775, we're talking about 40 years later, he is arguably the richest man in America, just coming right on up. And, you know, when things kicked off with Great Britain, and there's a lot of back and forth and whether or not they're going to have a revolution, he was big into reconciliation. He did not want to fight. You know, obviously war is bad for trade.
0: Right.
1: And it's just bad for just about everything else. But when it became clear that, you know, we only had the one option, he committed fully. And, yeah, like I said, he went on to sign the Declaration of Independence, Articles of Confederation, and the Constitution, one of the very few to sign all three. He was there for the whole – for the duration.
0: Right.
1: And Congress asked him to help procure arms and supplies. Later on, they named him the Superintendent of Finance, the closest thing that we had to a Treasury Secretary at the time. And he used his own credit, his own fortune, his own credit to guarantee loans. He issued his own, quote-unquote, Morris notes. Backed by his, you know, backed by his own reputation. It's just like his word to pay merchants and soldiers. So he was just doling it out and saying, hey, you can trust me. And they could. And he helped organize the Bank of Pennsylvania to feed those troops. And he pushed for and helped create the Bank of North America in 1781. And that was the first national bank that America ever had. And, you know, he turned tax revenues and a lot of these kind of in-kind grain and hard good payments into food, supplies. He worked with other patriots like Haim Salomon to raise or borrow nearly all the money that the war needed. You know, and when Washington and the French moved towards Yorktown for the end game, you know, they needed cash. You have to still pay your soldiers. A lot of soldiers stuck around for months without pay, but sooner or later, they need some. They need to send something home. They're away from home. And Morris, you know, here in the last end game, when possible victory is right there, and this is people tend to again underestimate how bad off we were. We think we got them cornered and we were whooping them. Like it was kind of like a boxer who's been getting beat up for about 10 rounds straight, and it's on the ropes and somehow sneaks out just a surprise knockout blow. That's what Yorktown was.
0: Wow.
1: You know, Washington escaped and just caught Cornwallis at Yorktown and got him to surrender. And the French also happened to show up and blockade him. So, so during all this, you know, they needed cash fast, and Morris scraped it together with loans and again his own credit. And without that money, the march and siege probably don't happen. And so the revolution maybe fails at this point. So, you know, you could say, you know, Washington won the battle, but Morris made sure there could be battles in the first place.
0: Right.
1: You know, the army marches on its stomach, as the old saying goes. And after the war, after we won, we got that knockout blow. Morris continued serving as a superintendent of finance and as a delegate at the Constitutional Convention and a U.S. senator from Pennsylvania. You know, the house he owned in Philadelphia became George Washington's presidential residence when the Capitol was there. But he made one big mistake. It came coming back to the going to jail part. He ended up becoming a speculator. And this is one of, if you go back and read about all the financial collapses that America had throughout its early history, this is one of the big causes here. He ended up buying vast, vast tracts of frontier land, expecting a quick boom. He thought, we won. People are going to be racing to the West. And that did not happen. People were licking their wounds and consolidating for quite some time. And the returns didn't come. Again, he had spent so much during the war, the debts piled up. And so the man who once bankrolled the entire revolution, he ends up in debtor's prison in Philadelphia for 3 years. And is only released after a new bankruptcy law is passed. You know, in the early days, you didn't pay your debts. We just put you in jail. And nowadays, well, we'll still do that if you don't pay like child support. So we still have debtor's prison, but it's a little different. And so he died in 1806. He didn't make it as long as John Adams and Thomas Jefferson. No one else did. And it was very modest means by that point. He got out and started back up, but, you know, a lot fewer resources he had, but he did help finance the country. And in his time, he was called the financier of the revolution. And, you know, he has some monuments to him, you know, usually set amongst everybody else. But, you know, he's, you know, in the Capitol Dome fresco alongside Washington, Franklin, Jefferson, and Hamilton, which everyone recognizes those names, but almost no one knows who Robert Morris is.
0: Right.
1: And without him, odds are the revolution would have failed in its infancy. It would have right. never happened, and we would not be here. So, you know, the lesson is pretty simple. You can't build a country or keep a radio station on ideals alone. Sooner or later, someone has to step up and help pay the bills and keep the things that you care about going.
0: Yeah.
1: So that meant people like Robert Morris and Haim Solomon and countless ordinary Americans who gave of what little they had. And today for KHNS, it means listeners and local businesses who choose to support this station.
0: Like Mira and Randy Erickson, Tom Ely and Amy Creelman, John Brainerd and Portia Whitley, and Dan Henry and Robin Grace. Your name could be on this list of the financiers of KHNS. And Don has got us an update. But first, let me tell you that this is KHNS, Haines, Skagway, and Klokwan. It's 2 minutes after 9 o'clock. Thanks, Brandon.
1: Oh, thank you.
2: Yeah, so I wanted to thank Deb Betcher for getting up on the board. She increased her monthly sustaining membership, which is an option that anyone can do, whether you, if you want to make a one-time gift or just make a change to your monthly sustaining membership. And she answered the call for that Tom Ganner Photography Challenge. And that means we now have $380 left on that challenge. So Deb's money is being doubled. And she said that she is not a professional photographer, but just got a digital camera and wants to learn to
0: there
2: improve her skills and really enjoys taking photographs of birds in particular. And that Bird Note is her her favorite program that KHNS offers, syndicated programs, and that she actually sets her alarm for 6:42 in the morning so that she can wake up to Bird Note versus the news, which can be, you know, good or bad, but Bird Note is pretty solidly pleasant. So waking up to bird songs and photographing birds as well and getting in on that challenge. And you can, too, at 766-2020 or 983-2853 or head online to khns.org.
0: All right.
2: Thanks so much.
1: 6:42. I remember those days. I was usually starting the radio.
0: You were at the radio station getting ready to open your mouth.
1: Yeah, I was in that seat right there. So I don't miss that. Well, I do miss the show, but I don't miss getting up early.
0: Well, thankfully, Amelia and Rasha have been filling that seat for us lately. So
1: good replacements.
0: Lots of effort goes into this radio to keep you informed. So give us that financing.
1: Yeah, be your own Robert Morris.
0: Did.
1: Now you know who Robert Morris is.
0: Thank you for enlightening us.
1: Absolutely. Happy to do it. And again, thanks to everybody who supported the museum. And thanks, Russ, for, constantly reminding me that I have to come down here and do this, because with my busy life, I forget constantly. So I appreciate you holding down this segment.
0: I didn't remind you this morning. I had to ask Angie, does Brandon know he's coming this morning?
1: Yeah, this time, this week, I did remember. I went and checked the schedule to double check to see if it was back on my week.
0: It's been a while because we had a switcheroo.
1: But, you know, it worked out fine. It was good for Haines to be repped during the fun drive.
0: Yeah.
1: Talk a little bit about Robert Morris.
0: All right.
1: You know, keep that name in your mouth now.
0: Okay. Robert Morris. Okay. And now it's time for community calendar, so we'll get on to that, and we'll come back and talk at you some more.
1: All right. Everybody have a great day.
0: All right. Thanks, Brandon.

Okay, here's our community calendar for Tuesday, July 7th, 2026. Happy birthday goes out to Kathy Holmes, Iris Kemp, Kai Hayes, Tim June, Jordan Beck, Tom Ward III, Jamie Lee Brickard, Brad Tui, and Mariah Carlson. And happy anniversary to David Gerlach and Cassandra Orvalek and Rhino and Danina Parker. And happy birthday, John, too. Today in Haines and Clukwan, there's Wild Core Dance, 9:30 a.m., Intermediate Tai Chi, 9:30 a.m., Qigong, 11 a.m. at the Chilcat Center. American Bald Eagle Foundation is open 9 a.m. to 4 p.m. Haines Sheldon Museum and Hammer Museum are open 10 a.m. to 5 p.m. Haines Public Library is open 10 a.m. to 7 p.m. with Kids Lily Lake Adventure 2 to 5 p.m., which meets 2 p.m. at the library. And Yoga for All Levels is noon at the Chilcat Center lobby. Chilcat Kwan Heritage Center is open noon to 4 p.m. Government Affairs and Services Committee meeting is 5:30 p.m. in Haines Assembly Chambers and over Zoom. Jesse Keel, open office hours, that's today from 1 to 3 p.m. at the Haines Public Library, and Town Hall from 6 to 8 p.m. at the Chilcat Center lobby. Fencing Club is 6 p.m. at Chilcat Center Dance Studio. Haines Fellowship of Alcoholics Anonymous Upper Valley meeting is open to all, 6 p.m. at the Clukwan Church. And yoga is 6:30 p.m. at Mosquito Lake School. And while you're coming down to those activities at the Chilcat Center, make sure to go upstairs and give your pledge for KHNS. And pick up a t-shirt, an art print, or a pocket radio, or a steel mug, all sorts of things. Okay, tomorrow in Haines, the pool opens with lap swim 6 to 8 a.m., aqua aerobics at 8:30, and tot time at 9:30. Advanced Tai Chi is 9 a.m., Tai Chi for beginners 11 a.m. at the Chilcat Center. 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And this is Sound Waves. I'm Russ White, and this is Fun Drive Week. It's time to give.

0: And give a hand to KHNS while you're at it. We can use your help. This is Fun Drive Week, and I'm here with
1: Angie.
0: Angie and Russ. Hey, it's not Saturday morning. What are we doing here?
1: I'm confused.
0: It's Fun Drive Week. That's what we're doing here. And we're up to $30,740. That's awesome. But we need to go a lot farther by the end of the week. What's our goal?
1: I don't know.
0: I think it's 90,000 for the whole week. So we got a ways to go. And there's a couple ways you can do it. You can just call and pledge your support directly, in which case you get, depending on how much you pledge, you get gifts, such as an art print for $60 or more. I think you get the mug.
1: The t-shirt for, is it the 100. T-shirt for 120?
0: The mug for 180?
1: The mug for 180, and then if you can't decide, well, it's easy. Pay 240,
0: and you get two of whatever.
1: And you get two of whatever. We still have some of the little radios available.
0: What if we give the dollar a day? You get three gifts then.
1: You get,
0: or whatever you want.
1: Whatever you want, probably. Yes.
0: Okay. The other way you can do it is we've got a dessert auction going on: the chocolate espresso cheesecake, which comes with a signed Fiddlehead cookbook from Deb Marshall.
1: Deb Marshall's bottomless supply of signed Fiddlehead cookbooks.
0: I think I don't know. I think they're getting rarer as we go along. She's given one away every year for a few years now.

0: started at 200 currently. Bidding goes on till 5 o'clock, so yeah. I think it'll probably go up from there.
1: I think it'll go up from there. It's a good start, though.
0: Yeah. And if you appreciate KHNS and the weird music that we play on Tuesday mornings and other times during the week.
1: And certain Saturday mornings
0: certain
1: as well.
0: Certain Saturday mornings. Give us a call. 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Or either of those numbers if you're outside of the area. It's area code 907, just in case you need to know that. Mm-hmm. You can also go online, click the Donate Now button on khns.org. So, Angie, how long have you been doing this?
1: I've been here
0: I remember,
1: since 2013.
0: I remember doing training with you at some point.
1: Yeah.
0: And I was still new at it then.
1: So. Yeah. My first training was in the evening on the classical show, which is the perfect place to train because here's a 45-minute piece of music. So let's take our time and, yeah.
0: But if it was on vinyl, you had to stop and turn it over in a hurry.
1: Yes.
0: So
1: yes.
0: We do have our DJ challenges.
1: Yeah. Well.
0: Unless you have two copies of the record, then you can get one queued up while the other one's playing.
1: There's a couple of boxed sets of classical albums where side A is not on the same disc as side B because they're meant to be stacked.
0: How appropriate.
1: And turned over.
0: Right.
1: So those are great. You just put one record on each turntable and you sound like a real pro.
0: Right.
1: And yes, nice. We have lots of vinyl still.
0: Yes, we still use it. We have a extensive collection in the catacombs of the Chilcat
1: yes.
0: Center here. Speaking of vinyl, I have got one queued up, so I might play that. But first, let's talk about...
1: How long have you been here?
0: I've been here. My first fun drive that I set in on was in 2010, but mm-hmm. I didn't become an independent DJ till 2011.
1: Mm-hmm.
0: Starting on Rock School.
1: On Rock School. Yeah, I remember you on Rock School a few times.
0: That's
1: yeah.
0: that's another good one to start on because it's late at night,
1: yeah.
0: and the people that are listening, if you make a mistake, mm-hmm. they're forgiving about it.
1: Yeah.
0: And there's lots of good long rock songs as
1: yes.
0: well, so you can...
1: Yeah, and there's not... you're not doing listener personals and stuff. You're not,
0: right.
1: You don't have those little...
0: You don't have all the...
1: Interruptions.
0: Different little things you have to do.
1: You can basically play music for yourself for
0: right.
1: 2 hours and maybe read the weather once.
0: Maybe. Yeah. Some of those late night shows are very forgiving. But we've still got good DJs doing those. Drew is doing Rock School.
1: Yeah.
0: In case you're not familiar with our schedule, Rock School is from 10 to midnight on Saturday nights. And if you've heard interesting noises coming out of your speaker late at night, that's probably been Rock School.
1: Yeah. Is Drew and Jason the two guys in?
0: They hold down the fort for us.
1: And there are a few other people who've done it, but right now these are
0: right.
1: The,
0: Trainwreck has been.
1: Trainwreck for years was
0: they held it down.
1: Yeah,
0: that's right. They brought the level of Rock School up from the days when I did it. They know all sorts of what's the polite word for it. Grading.
1: That's a
0: grading
1: good
0: rock music.
1: That's a good, I'll go with that.
0: Screamo. Anyway, that's not what we play in Soundwaves. We play things that make you want to get up and get on with your day, but not quite in that fashion. So one of the people that I play the most on my shows, I know that you play CCR on every show.
1: Yeah.
0: And I don't play him on every show, but I play him a lot. Here's Neil Young with Stephen Stills. Long may you run.
1: Long may you run.
0: With your help.

0: All right, they caught me with my mouth full. We will run. We've been running 46 years.
1: Is it 46 years? Yeah, it's 46 years.
0: With your help.
1: Yep.
0: So thank you for your help. 766-2020 or 983-2853. Give us a call and give us your help. Keep us running.
1: Yeah, or you can keep us running from the comfort of your own home by going online.
0: KHNS.org.
1: That's us.
0: What's the button look like on KHNS.org website?
1: It says donate now.
0: Oh,
1: it's okay. A big honk and scream and you can't miss it button.
0: And on
1: don't fool around. There's nothing polite about it. It says donate now.
0: And on the same website, there's a thermometer that's supposed to show you how we're doing, but apparently it's broken.
1: Yeah, it's
0: we're doing better than the thermometer says. We're up to... it's working now. Okay, yeah. Great.
1: And just a reminder here, we've got a... Tom Ganner's got a photography challenge. There's $380 remaining on it.
0: Okay.
1: So if you hurry up and give us your hard-earned money, it can be doubled.
0: It'll be doubled.
1: Yeah.
0: Thank you to Tom for
1: Thank you, Tom.
0: Doubling effort. And sorry, I was caught off guard by the end of that song when I had my mouth full.
1: Yeah.
0: You can come up here and get your mouth full,
1: yes,
0: too.
1: We
0: have food here at the Chilkat Center upstairs. Breakfast burritos.
1: Those are some grilled breakfast burritos, and then there's a bag of bagels that you're welcome to toast. There's some cream cheese. There's some scones. There's a couple of muffins from yesterday.
0: Okay.
1: Yeah, there's a few things.
0: There's some good day-old sugar if you need a sugar fix. The scones are good. I already had one of the scones.
1: Yeah. I'm working on one. We try to keep our food out of the studio.
0: Right. For the most part.
1: For the most part.
0: This is Fun Drive Week, though, so strange things happen. As long as we don't spill it on the board, that's the main...
1: Or anything else, really.
0: Yeah, you don't want to spill it on the keyboard or the phone or the board or the CDs.
1: Or the CDs, I was going to say. Or the CDs.
0: Or the vinyl.
1: Yeah.
0: Is the vinyl still turning? Yeah, it is. I better hit the stop button.
1: I was just noticing that.
0: I'm going to pick up the phone here. And we've got...
1: Let's see who it is.
0: We've got a special caller calling in from someplace remote. Good morning.
2: Good morning. So,
0: hi, Mardell.
2: I'm waiting for you to get up here, Russ.
0: Okay, well, I'll be coming up later today. Mardell is at the Tug-A-Hut.
1: Oh.
2: Yeah, I'm calling. So Patty Brown and I myself are up here at the Tug-A-Hut, and we're not listening to KHNS because it takes too much battery power, and we don't have enough battery power.
0: Oh, I'll bring the little pocket radio when I come.
2: Exactly. That's a good idea. But we just thought it would be fun to call in our pledges from up here because it's just kind of weird to be up here and feel so remote, but yet still be connected. And
3: we can almost see you from here.
2: Yeah.
0: I'll wave.
1: Yeah.
3: The sun is starting to break through.
2: I know. I walked outside and I felt a bit of sun. It was wonderful. And so yesterday was not so sunny. So we're appreciative of the sun.
3: So I slid my way up the hill and
2: Yeah. But well, I was very, we were both very appreciative of the hut last night because it wasn't so nice. It wouldn't have been so nice to camp and be in a tent, but
0: it was kind of rainy.
1: It was definitely rainy.
2: Yeah. So, but we were very comfortable and happy in here. So
0: if only you had had your radio with you.
2: Yes, that's right. So,
0: yeah, dig around. You might find that there is one there. It might just need to be charged.
2: That's true.
3: Or those crank radios.
2: Crank radio.
0: That's right. KHNS gave away crank radios. Several of us still have them in our outhouses.
1: I have one. Yeah. They stop working after a while.
2: Oh, do they? I was going to say it might be a good thing to bring up to the hut, but if they stop working, it might not be a good thing.
3: You might want it in an emergency.
0: No, just bring a little solar charger for your pocket radio. That'll be better.
1: Yeah.
2: Yeah, that's right. Yeah. So. So, yeah, we're like I said, I find it amazing how connected you can be while you're up here. And I do appreciate that. If I need to listen to the radio, I can listen to the radio up here.
0: Yeah. So. Well, thank you for your call. And I'm going to try to get up there later today.
3: Okay. Let us know when you start.
0: Okay.
2: All right. Will. Thank you very much, you guys.
0: Thanks for your pledge.
1: Bye.
3: Everybody pitch in.
0: Yeah, pitch in. You can do it even if you're
1: Even if you're in the Tugahut.
0: Even if you're camped on top of the mountain, you can contribute. I'm turning on Don's microphone.
4: Yes, I just wanted to say that, of course, Mardell was calling in to pledge to the drive, and so she can do it from that remote location. I feel like anyone can do it, and you can do it by calling 907-766-2020 or 907-983-2853 or going online to khns.org. We've now met the Tom Ganner Photography Challenge. When we roll that in and our other donations, we're at $32,240, but wow. I believe we're at an even higher number because although the thermometer is fixed now, when I started the campaign yesterday, mm-hmm. I think my starting point was a little low because the thermometer mm-hmm. apparently hadn't been updating since June 18th. Oh. So I think we're several thousand dollars off, which is encouraging news if, you know. Could have made us feel better yesterday when we were wondering. But in any case, we'll be making adjustments and the phone's ringing, so I'm going to go.
0: Okay.
1: That's a good thing that the phone is ringing. Yes.
0: Yes, the phone is ringing.
1: Yes.
0: We like it when the phone rings.
1: Oh, yes, yes. That makes it more fun when you can hear the phone ringing.
0: It makes us happy.
1: Yes. And, you know, I've gotten music requests from the Tugahut several times.
0: Oh, it's always fun to to play what they want to hear.
1: Yeah, and I'm always happy to oblige. You don't need an internet connection. You know, it's radio. Radio can be basically anywhere.
0: Right.
1: And he's putting music in.
0: Putting music in. I need my reading glasses.
1: He's reading the label.
0: And Don is writing on the board. The phone rang. I think we have a new bid on the cake, perhaps.
4: We don't, no. But it was kind of falling apart, so I just wanted to remind people that Judy Clark is holding steady at $200 on the chocolate espresso cheesecake and signed Fiddlehead cookbook. So that's a pretty good value. I have a feeling it's not going to last until 5 p.m., but call those same numbers if you want to get in mm-hmm. on that, 766-2020, 983-2853.
0: All right, thanks, Don.
4: We do have a pledge coming in right now, so we'll be updating the board shortly.
0: Okay. Awesome. You too can help. 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
1: With Russ.
0: I have my mouth full again.
1: Again.
0: And Angie.
1: Who does not have her mouth full.
0: Thank you, Angie. You should be doing the talking.
1: I don't want to be doing the talking.
0: But we have to. This is Fun Drive Week.
1: Oh, that's right. That's
0: right. We're doing talking.
1: Yes.
0: Normally, we just play music. And if you like to hear music and not talking.
1: And not talking, especially us talking.
0: Then this is the time to give us a call.
1: And you know where we are.
0: You know where we are. 766-2020 or 983-2853 or khns.org.
1: Or khns at khns.org if you're the email-y type.
0: Yeah, or...
1: Or you can walk in.
0: Like Mike did. He just came in to get his art print.
1: Oh, I can't see who's there.
0: And you can get an art print, you can get a t-shirt, you can get a pocket radio, you can get a steel camping mug.
1: Yeah.
0: It's not the... A few years ago we had faux steel
1: Yeah, the nice big ceramic ones that they... Nice looking, but they weren't a real tin. These are actual tin cups.
0: These are tin cups that you can take camping because they don't weigh as much as those big ceramic ones.
1: Yes.
0: You could take one up to the hut.
1: You could. You should take one with you up to the hut.
0: Yeah.
1: We could furnish the hut in KHNS. We could have a radio up there and a couple of camp mugs.
0: Well, they have higher class stuff at the hut. Tin cups. They have like fine china. Because when we had helicopter support building the thing, Cindy was going to buy dishes, like metal dishes like you'd find at a camping place. But for less than the price of one dish, you got a whole set of fancy ceramic. Mm-hmm. So that's what's up at the...
1: It's kind of nice.
0: But we'll add some authenticity to it by bringing up a couple of true tin cups, the kind you can burn your lips on with coffee. Or you can just let your coffee cool down a little bit.
1: Mm-hmm.
0: But okay, we've got tin cups. We've got T-shirts in a variety of colors. We've got pocket radios in a variety of colors.
1: Yes.
0: We've got art prints, which has a variety of colors on it. And now I've got one I can look at and describe to you. It's if you're familiar with Hanes... Basically, it's the beautiful view you get from the Dog Beach, which is one reason why the Dog Beach is so popular. Because it's got a beautiful view. You've got a reflection of the pond in the foreground. You've got Chilcat Inlet in the background. And now we've got Marley on the...
2: Hey, Russ.
0: Hi, Marley.
2: Hey, just wanted to say your high school friend Phil just donated. Phil Gonzalez. He's about to go up on the board. Just wanted to... Get out there, and he said hi.
0: Thanks for listening, Phil.
2: And all the way from Temecula, California. So,
0: all right.
2: Shout out there.
0: All right. He's actually a junior college friend, not a high school friend, but close.
2: Thank
0: close,
2: you. Close there we go. Yes, junior college.
0: So, Phil is one of my loyal listeners. Thank you, Phil, for being a loyal listener. We used to exchange mixtapes. Mixtapes, mix CDs.
1: Mm-hmm.
0: He has recently sent me a couple of CDs because he does not host his own radio show.
1: I
0: just send him a radio show once a week, and he'll listen to it. But one of these, he's sent me so many mix CDs. One of these days I'm going to do like a whole series of Saturday Night Specials called Phil's Choice because I've got enough of them. I can do it for probably a year. Thank you, Phil, for your support. And if you've got a friend or other avid listener that you know likes KHNS, give them a call. Give them the chance to show that support in a monetary fashion. As Brandon said during History Talk, there's no revolution without the funding. And we've got a revolution in radio right here. Anyway, back to the art print that you get for any... donation of $60 or more. It's off of a photograph. I heard Ari describing it yesterday. It's the beautiful view looking across to the Chilcat, the Chilcat Mountains from the Chilcat Peninsula. There's some dandelions in the foreground, nice reflections of the mountains and the water in the foreground there. Beautiful, beautiful print. Makes a great gift to send to people who haven't been to Hanes that want to know what it looks like where you live. And there's activity going up on the board. I see Dawn is scribbling away with ground almonds.
3: Yeah, so Deb was texting me additional information that there are ground almonds in the crust of the chocolate espresso cheesecake. Will feed up to 20 people,
0: wow.
3: 16 easily. So you could all pitch in and get a deal on
0: there
3: this
0: you go.
3: Cheesecake
0: is
3: currently at $200, and you get knowledge for the future because the recipe is in the Fiddlehead Cookbook.
0: Oh, well,
3: so
0: there
3: you can
0: go.
3: Make it again or have someone else make it for you.
0: And because it has ground almonds in it, that means it's also got protein in addition to the cheese.
3: Yes,
0: so
3: yes.
0: So it's really good for you.
1: Yes.
0: It's guilt-free cheesecake.
3: I think that's the take-home message here.
0: Yes.
3: And so I'm just working on the on our board, getting that adjusted when we roll in Philip Gonzalez's gift and then make a thermometer adjustment, we're going to be closer to $35,000. And
0: wow.
3: That makes us really happy because yesterday I was like, oh, I guess people are listening. They're just not giving, but they were giving during quiet drive. It just wasn't showing up
0: on our
3: little thermometer. Of course, it was showing up in the ways that count. The money was being deposited responsibly in Juneau by our membership coordinator and everything. It's just this little glitchy thing that we have. So the thermometer is catching up. I have a few more things to enter. So that is heartening. And we hope that people keep on giving at khns.org or by calling 907-766 or 983-2853. And if you want to bid on that cheesecake, Judy Clark has it right now, $200. And we are accepting bids until 5 p.m. Kay Clements just ushered yesterday's dessert auction item to the Haynes Senior Center, the rhubarb upside down cake lovingly made by Clover Sonaco. And so folks will get to enjoy that. And then I also wanted to say that we have some, in lieu of root beer floats this year, we have some homemade coconut rhubarb banana pops in the freezer.
0: Oh, wow.
3: And folks can come by and get those. They're just naturally sweet, just a touch of maple syrup in them. So kind of a healthier option. It's kind of like a complete meal in and of themselves. So, yeah, folks
0: can
3: stop by.
0: Less sugar. It's more responsible.
3: Yes.
0: But still
3: yes.
0: Very tasty.
3: Yes.
0: All right.
3: So there we go.
0: All right.
3: Let's
0: thanks,
3: keep
0: Dawn.
3: And
0: we're delinquent. Angie and I were just talking about how sometimes during Fun Drive we forget the things we're supposed to be doing all the time, like listener personals. We're more
1: for
0: than
1: instance.
0: 10 minutes late for listener personals. And we have one. Hannah invites everyone to a ramshackle last-minute variety night in Dalton City this Thursday night, 7 p.m. in the Klondike Building. 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Call Hannah at 907-303-0112. And Listener Personals is your space for sharing personal messages throughout the Upper Lynn Canal. 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And while you're leaving your listener personal, make a pledge.
1: Yes. How convenient is that?
0: It's as convenient as possible.
1: Yeah. And when will we next hear listener personals?
0: Well, if Colin and Maddox are not delinquent like we are, you'll hear them around 1:35 during Backcountry. And then again with Jim during Flashbacks and Fresh Tracks, probably around 4:35. And then again tonight, just after 8 o'clock.
1: With me.
0: With Angie.
1: Probably solo. Nobody has agreed to come in with me tonight.
0: Oh, well, I'll call in from the hut. Just keep you company.
1: I know you have an excuse. You're going to be in the wilderness.
0: But I'll bring a radio so we can be listening to classical music on top of the mountain. Okay. We'll have the Earth, Air, and Water Report coming up in just a few minutes. This is your chance to give a call and show your support for your true love, KHNS.

0: That's X doing True Love Part 2. Have you heard of X?
1: No, I don't think so.
0: Yeah, you're from New York, not from
1: Yes.
0: LA. It was an LA band from the late 70s, early 80s. And they're still around today. They put out an album 2020, I think it was. Anyway, this is KHNS, Haines, Skagway, and Klukwan, and it's Fun Drive Week, and we want your funds.
1: So we're driving toward it.
0: We're driving towards your funds.
1: Yes.
0: We're having fun doing it too. It's a
1: Yes.
0: fun drive, as well as a fund
1: Drive.
0: arrive. We'll arrive at the funds somehow. Okay, enough wordplay.
1: Yes, we've had too much coffee.
0: Soundwaves is underwritten by the Friends of the Klondike Corridor, working to restore the Skagway Rapuzi House, support Klondike Gold Rush National Historical Park, and share stories of the Klondike Gold Rush. More at klondikecorridor.org and on the Tin Cup Kelly and Cookie Wild YouTube channels. Have you looked at those YouTube channels?
1: Not recently, but yeah, I know.
0: I still need to do that. Tin Cup Kelly is quite a character from what I understand. It's time now for the Earth, Air, and Water Report. We don't want to neglect our usual duties, even though it's Fun Drive. So for Tuesday, July 7th, 2026, we have bears on all our roads.
1: Yay, bears.
0: And we have road work on the Haines Highway between 20 and 25 mile from 5:30 a.m. to 5:30 p.m. Monday through Saturday with single lanes where you can expect delays. Our ferry is the usual day boat with its usual schedule, which you have memorized by now. So if you don't know it, look it up. The tide was high at 6:23 a.m., 13.1 feet. And it's going out to a low at 12:29 p.m., 2.5 feet. It'll be back up to a high at 7:01 p.m., 15.4 feet. There's 18 hours and 15 minutes of daylight today. Sunrise was at 3:59 a.m., and tonight's sunset, 10:14 p.m. Tomorrow's sunrise, 4 a.m.
1: Four. We've gone from the threes to the fours.
0: Oh, darn.
1: That's sad.
0: That means I can sleep in a little bit longer and still catch the sunrise.
1: All right, looking at the local weather, Skagway area today, decreasing clouds in the morning, then increasing clouds late, chance of showers, highs in the upper 60s, lows around 50. Tomorrow, mostly cloudy, slight chance of showers in the morning, highs in the mid-60s, lows around 50. And for Thursday, mostly cloudy, chance of showers in the afternoon and evening, highs in the upper 60s, lows around 50.
0: And for Haines, Deschutes, Klukwan, and the Chilkat Valley today, decreasing clouds in the morning, then increasing clouds late. Sounds familiar. Showers likely in the morning with the chance. We've already passed those showers. I think they rained on Brandon last as he came in. But there's another chance of showers this evening. Highs 62 to 68 with lows in the upper 40s. Wednesday, mostly cloudy, slight chance of showers in the morning. Highs 58 to 64, lows in the upper 40s. Thursday, mostly cloudy, chance of showers in the evening, highs 61 to 67, and lows around 50.
1: In the marine forecast, a front extending from a low in the southeast Gulf will increase winds again for the outside coast and southern panhandle. There's a possibility of thunderstorms for primarily the southern half of the panhandle, which isn't us.
0: That's not us.
1: That's not us, which may have localized gusty winds. Winds and seas diminish overnight as the load dissipates.
0: So for local waters, that means today light winds becoming south 10 knots with seas 2 feet or less and early showers. Wednesday, south wind 15 to 20 knots, seas of 4 feet. And Thursday, southeast wind, 10 knots, seas 2 feet or less.
1: And Dawn has returned to the room.
2: Yes, we want to thank Dan Lindemann for making his gift. And guess what? That pushes us over the
1: Woohoo!
2: $35,000 mark. So
0: Wow.
2: $35,094. And we'll still be accepting donations through the 10 o'clock hour at 907-766-2020 or 983-2853. You can go online to khns.org. You can get in on that dessert auction. The chocolate espresso cheesecake, and we'll go to Talk of Alaska. Then we'll be bouncing back with some special music from Jasper Posey, and
0: All right.
2: yeah, more guests.
0: More guests, more things happening. But we will do our duty of playing Talk of Alaska at the top of the hour.
1: Yes.
0: And this is KHNS Haines, Skagway, and Klukwan. It's Fun Drive Week. 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I don't know that I have anything.
1: We could actually read some PSAs and let them know things.
0: PSAs. Okay, senior days of 98. What's happening there?
1: Oh, the Skagway Rec Center's Senior Activities Program announces a free matinee of the Days of 98 show tomorrow afternoon. 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
0: Okay. And don't forget that Jesse Keel is in Haines today, holding open office hours from 1 to 3 p.m. at the Haines Public Library, followed by a town hall this evening from 5 to 8 p.m. at the Chilkat Center. Everyone is welcome to come meet Jesse. For questions, call 907-465-4947. And what else do we have? Oh, this is an important one.
1: Yeah. This year's Hainesboro Hazardous Waste Collection Day is coming up this Saturday, July 11th, 8 a.m. to 4 p.m. at Public Works on Union Street. The full list of directions and acceptable materials is on the calendar at HainesAlaska.gov or call 766-6400.
0: Yeah, I know there's some hazardous materials out there. And this is the way to get rid of them. The one day a year. To get rid of them, so
1: legitimately
0: start thinking. Yeah, please don't do it illegitimately.
1: Yeah,
0: we don't want that kind of pollution.
1: And I know that they like, if you've got the original container, leave it in the container.
0: Right.
1: Don't take the label off, or if you know what something is but the label has come off, it wouldn't hurt you just to take a Sharpie and write something on it.
0: Right, that this is like
1: that it's
0: hydrochloric acid.
1: Exactly. Yes, something along those lines.
0: Polluted diesel fuel or whatever it is.
1: Yeah. And don't mix things together.
0: Right.
1: don't
0: make them more hazardous than they already
1: don't
0: are.
1: Don't pour your hydrochloric acid into your diesel, for instance.
0: No, don't do that.
1: That would be bad.
0: Again, that's this Saturday, July 11th, 8 a.m. to 4 p.m. at the Haines Public Works building on Union Street. And the Garden City Market is coming up this Saturday, July 11th, from 3 to 5 p.m. on the east deck of Skagway Brewing. This is a monthly gathering featuring local artisans, gardeners, cooks, and bakers. For more info or to become a vendor, call or text 907-612-0267.
1: That sounds nicer than toxic waste.
0: Yeah. And then art markets. The Alaska Arts Confluence will be holding two artist markets, July 13th and August 25th at the Fort Seward Art Garden. And they are looking for artists to participate. These are both large cruise ship days. For more info and to reserve a spot, call Audrey at 360-320-9558.
1: And we're on the...
0: Well, while we're talking about things happening in Haines and Skagway, what's happening with the radio station?
1: It happens to be Fun Drive Week.
0: Fun Drive Week.
1: Yes,
0: wow.
1: And it's also, I just want to put a last pitch in that chocolate espresso cheesecake is holding steady at $200. Yes.
0: Okay. Well, we're going to talk Alaska in about 30 seconds. That'll be your chance to give us a call and make your pledge.
1: I'll run back to my desk and I can take your call.
0: 766-2020 or 983-2853. 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
1: Donate now.
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0: That was the late, great Buckwheat Donahue doing that howling. One of the things you get to hear is people are no longer with us. Still hear them here on KHNS. But someone who is here with us right now, hi, Deb.
1: For the time being. Hello, Russ.
0: How are you?
1: Good. I'm good. It's another beautiful day in Haines, Alaska.
0: And thank you for donating today's dessert auction.
1: You're welcome.
0: Item. And you've got the accompaniment right here, the
1: yes.
0: Fiddlehead Cookbook that comes with it.
1: The Fiddlehead Cookbook, which miraculously is still in print, but this is a hardback copy, which is not still
0: not in
1: print.
0: It's a first edition.
1: And if you love your chocolate espresso cheesecake, you can find the recipe in this book.
0: You can make your own.
1: You can reproduce
0: it. So it's a double. It's a gift that keeps on giving.
1: That's right.
0: Absolutely. The prize that keeps on prizing.
1: Exactly.
0: All right. Well, this is Fun Drive Week, and we're doing pretty good. We've got $35,659. I'm always intrigued by these odd numbers at
1: yes.
0: the end. Somebody gave $4 or $9 somewhere along the way.
1: Well, good.
0: Yeah, every dollar counts.
1: Absolutely. So I'm Deborah Marshall, the treasurer of
0: Oh, that's
1: the
0: right.
1: Canal
0: I'm sorry. You're not the expert baker.
1: No.
0: You're the treasurer of Lynn Canal Broadcasting.
1: I can't tell you what page number the chocolate cheesecake is on.
0: Okay.
1: So anyway, we need your funds, and we thank you for the funds that have come through. It looks like today's been great. We've got Dan and Robin and Mira and Randy and Tom and Amy and John and Portia and Mardell. Everybody's pitching in. Tom Ganner's challenge has been matched. What's really important about your donations is unrestricted funds, and that means that the radio station can use your money in any way it sees fit. A lot of these grants we get are restricted. They're for specific equipment upgrades or program purchases.
0: Right.
1: But it's important to know that the radio station is the staff. 60% to 70% of our budget goes to pay and benefits, and we're very proud of the fact that we have benefits, and we want to pay our staff really living wages. And putting a big plug in for them for the last 15 years between Kay and Kyle, and now Don and Marley, we have managed to weather COVID, and now
0: right.
1: we're weathering, with your help, the CPB cut. And that's because we have staff that has found the money and written grants. And
0: yeah.
1: we're still afloat because our staff has been on it. And
0: right.
1: it's been a pleasure to be on this board of directors. The board is fabulous, but the staff is what pumps this station and makes it happen
0: right.
1: 24/7. I listen in the middle of the night, and there we are.
0: There we are.
1: That's the difference from
0: radio.
1: The restaurant business. We didn't have any people on the premises between midnight and 4 a.m. when the bakers came in. But I think about that a lot, actually. The radio station, because we were 3 meals a day, 7 days a week at the Fiddlehead. But the radio station is 24/7.
0: Right. We don't have people here 24/7,
1: no.
0: but we have programming 24/7.
1: And if we have a programming glitch, then we need a person like Marlon
0: right.
1: to fix it.
0: Right.
1: So we have to be on. We have to be aware. Radio
0: right.
1: aware.
0: We're not necessarily on premises, but we are on call.
1: We are on call.
0: Yeah.
1: Yeah. Well, I'm not on call.
0: Well, the staff is
1: the
0: on
1: staff
0: call.
1: Is
0: I'm not on call either.
1: And that's why we really thank you for your donations, and we encourage a lot more of them because, again, unrestricted funds is where it's at in terms of paying the staff. The other thing I wanted to talk about, numbers. Is a lot of our listeners are of an age where you have a required minimum distribution from your IRA.
0: Oh, right.
1: And those can be passed along to a nonprofit tax-free.
0: Oh.
1: So it's a really wise to take a look at that and recognize that whatever you are getting in the way of a required minimum distribution from your IRA,
0: mm-hmm.
1: if you take it, you will be paying income tax on it,
0: right.
1: whatever your income tax level is. But
0: right.
1: if you pass it through to KHNS, Lynn Canal Broadcasting, you are not taxed on it. And it is a great budget. I use it as a budget for my nonprofit donations.
0: Mm-hmm.
1: So on an annual basis, I look at my RMDs and I choose my nonprofits. And wherever your IRAs are being held, that entity, whether it's Schwab or, you know,
0: Fidelity
1: or Vanguard yeah. or whoever, they write the checks and pass them directly to the nonprofits.
0: Okay.
1: And it's a very functional system and something that I encourage those of you who are 72 and over to consider.
0: Okay. Not there yet, but I'm working my way up.
1: All right. And then those who are not, come buy a cheesecake for lots of money.
0: Wait, I have to describe it. It's a luxurious, velvety blend of cream cheese, melted dark chocolate. Not just chocolate, but dark chocolate. Strong brewed espresso. Espresso is strong to begin with, but this is strong brewed espresso. Nestled in a rich graham cracker crust, topped with a chocolate ganache drizzle, and including ground almonds.
1: So yeah, the almonds are in the crust.
0: In the crust. All right.
1: Yeah. And it's here. It's here in the refrigerator, ready to go.
0: And I think there's a picture of it online.
1: Yeah. Okay. I've got a picture. Yeah.
0: All right.
1: Yeah. So, fun drive. And what about the fact that I think we're one of the only public radio stations that only does this once a year? Am I right about that?
0: Well, we have a one-day drive in November.
1: For the news drive.
0: But, yeah, otherwise we only have one week that we take the whole week.
1: Exactly.
0: And do this, subject you to this witty banter that we're so good at, right?
1: So good at. Like Kay made it sound like fun yesterday. It's like, yeah.
0: Well, we try to make it fun.
1: Yeah. Yeah, everybody shows up at the radio station.
0: Yeah. And speaking of people who show up at the radio station, we have Jasper Posey. He's not here in person, but he's here in spirit and with sounds. And see if I can find out where he is. Did you have more to say about ways to give?
1: Ways to give. Okay, so I talked about RMDs. We talked about the importance of your unrestricted donations. The other thing that is really fabulous is just sign up with Dawn and have $10 a month or $50 a month taken out of your credit card and go straight to the station. You don't even have to think about it. It really adds up. Makes a huge difference.
0: $10 a month. That's cheaper than a Spotify account or a YouTube Music account.
1: Exactly.
0: And you get the music 24/7.
1: Exactly.
0: Well, not music 24/7. You get programming 24/7, which a lot of is music.
1: Exactly.
0: So that's a way to go.
1: It's really helpful. And then you don't have to think about it.
0: That's so right.
1: Yeah.
0: And you know, the thing I like about KHNS and radio in general is I can turn on a radio in one room and I go turn on a radio in another room. And as I walk between rooms, I still hear the same thing. It's not like I have to hear something different in a different room. It's always there. And it drives my wife crazy because she wants quiet. She has to go turn off the radio in all the different rooms. But I love it.
1: I do too, Russ. I listen to the radio constantly. And this was brought up yesterday by Dan Henry. But I've had a cabin out in Mud Bay for 40-plus years. And the radio has been my companion. I mean, it is. It is music to dance to. It is shows to listen to and learn. It is local news, really important. And it's a companion, you know. There it is.
0: Okay.
1: When you're all by yourself in the woods.
0: And Angie is here to tell us about an update.
2: Okay, we've got an update. The cheesecake bid has gone up to $250. John Hirsch is now in the lead for that.
0: Oh, there's three people in the running.
2: Yes,
0: now.
2: All right.
0: And John's in the lead. Thank you, John.
2: If you two would like to beat him to that, or if somebody else wants to come into the mix, it's up to $250. And, you know, you could, like, get a group together and just all go in on it because...
1: Yeah.
0: It will feed many people.
1: It's big.
2: Yeah.
0: It's a big cheesecake.
1: It's tall and thick and big.
3: That was a brief moment of glory for John Hirsch, uh-oh, but guess who was listening in Skagway?
0: Bob Fink.
1: Okay, Bob Fink. We love you.
3: Yes. Okay.
0: What are we up to now, then?
3: $350.
0: Wow.
1: Okay, wow. Bob, thank you.
0: Well, thank you, John, for boosting Bob's interest.
1: Yes, thank you very much.
2: You can always go around, too, you know.
1: I met Bob when we were over there in Skagway for the radio station. That was fun.
2: Oh, that's nice.
1: Yeah, he's our dessert man. He keeps us going.
0: All right.
3: I wanted to give a quick shout out to the people that have donated while we were in our hour-long break. And that includes yourself, Russ White, and Cindy Buxton, Molly Aldashi, Kate Saunders, and Anonymous have now brought us up to $36,019.
0: Wow.
3: And I wanted to introduce another $500 challenge from Lindview Lodge. They'll match the next $500 in donations. So
0: wow, cool.
3: If you get in on that, you double And then double again, because we have this ongoing umbrella challenge throughout the week that will match up to $5,000 a day. So
0: wow.
3: We're tracking that throughout
0: awesome.
3: The week. If you want to get in on that, 907-766-2020, 907-983-2853, or go online to khns.org and make your pledge there. And we can see those rolling in and track those. The thermometer is fixed now. We're in good shape. We had our streaming service worked on yesterday. So we should be golden across the board,
0: all right.
3: Green lights. So thanks.
0: Sounds good.
3: Yeah.
0: Okay. Well, Jasper's been waiting here in the wings, so we're going to turn it over to Jasper for a few minutes, and we'll be right back.
4: 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And clock one. Hope you're having a good morning so far. And hope everybody is enjoying the KHNS fun drive that's happening right now. Sadly, I'm not in town to participate in any live pitching. I'm recording this from my apartment in Minneapolis, as per usual. But sure, the folks at the station will be giving lots more up-to-date information about that as the day goes on. And I'm happy to be doing a little guest spot, play some music for you. I'll do my part in plugging it by saying KHNS is an awesome station. It's an awesome organization that does a lot with a little, and it's up to folks like you and me to make that little a little more. So consider pitching in a few bucks. Keep the music going. Speaking of which, let's get that started. I'm going to kick this little set off with Durando. This is Luscious Lady.

the station or give them a call. 766-2020 in Haines, 983-2853 in Skagway. More music coming. This is Jamiroquai, Too Young to Die.

0: Thank you, Jasper, for that set of music.
1: Stevie Wonder, speaking a little Portuguese for him on that one. That is Bird of Beauty from the album Fulfilling This's First Finale. And before that, Too Young to Die by Jamiroquai. Going to pass it back to the control room in the KHNS studio for a bit before I get back to you with some more music.
0: Thank you, Jasper.
2: And yeah, thanks, Jasper. This is fun. I'm glad he answered the call. We thought it'd be a fun way for him to still participate in the drive because he still provides Saturday Night Special and Alternate Currents shows that he produces in his home studio and sends to us. So still that local connection. And, of course, we have always appreciated when Jasper was here as part of the KHNS staff and could help us during the live drive. So,
0: And I remember helping train Jasper and Sky
2: back
0: when they were first getting started here.
2: And we're going
0: to gone on to bigger and better things, but they're still involved.
2: Yes, and they're usually always back in town around the time of the fair, and I believe we already have them signed up for live shows while they're here. And sometimes they do shows together, which is wonderful, you know. Family love there and love for KHNS and radio. I love how they tell stories about their connections to the music and they make it really engaging to listen to their shows.
0: Right.
2: Yeah. So
0: I'm Russ.
2: And I'm Dawn.
0: And we're here during Fun Drive.
2: Yes,
0: That's why we're talking more than usual. You would normally be hearing World Cafe, but you're hearing Jasper Cafe today with little interspersed bits from us asking you to send us money.
2: Yes.
0: Because we do need it.
2: Yes. And we, with some recent donations, Anonymous, Kate Saunders, Molly Aldashi, and of course yourself and Cindy Bexton, we are up to $36,019. We have a Linview Lodge $500 challenge on the board. And if you want to get in on that, you can go to khns.org and click the Donate Now button. You can also give us a call at the station, 907-766-2020 or 907-983-2853. You can also, by calling those numbers, see if you want to try besting Bob Fink for that chocolate espresso cheesecake and signed Fiddlehead cookbook, courtesy of Deb Marshall. We're currently sitting at $350, and we're taking bids until 5 p.m. So,
0: and I understand that cheesecake will serve up to 20 people, if not more.
2: Yes, she said. I just saw it. It takes up the entire bottom of the refrigerator downstairs.
0: That's a big refrigerator, not the little mini fridge.
2: Yeah, so she said this is something to share or something that you could freeze and, you know, or freeze part of it and dole off, you know, out
0: slices. Freeze it and have a slice a week for the rest of the summer.
2: Yeah, you know, eat your cheesecake responsibly.
0: Right. Don't just snarf the whole thing or we'll be hearing from the clinic to see how you're doing. But do it responsibly.
2: I did want to give a shout out to Aaron Davidman, who's on our board of directors, and Sarana Miller had just provided a wonderful lunch for staff and volunteers and donors.
0: So if you're hungry.
2: Yeah.
0: What did she bring?
2: Well, it's a veggie frittata and a salad. And that includes ingredients from Four Winds Farm. And so that kind of prompts me to offer one of the gift cards that we have from Four Winds Farm for use at the farmer's market. We have a $25 gift card, and we'll give that to the next donor who pledges $120 or more. You have to call in and tell us about that, and we'll make it yours. So,
0: and you can also get a t-shirt with that, right?
2: You could get a t-shirt. You could, and you can have that donation doubled by Linview Lodge. So plenty of reasons to give.
0: Triple reasons to donate now.
2: Yes.
0: Call now. And come on up to the studio and try some lunch.
2: Yeah. And to that end, we just had Arlene Brooks as a sustaining member who just stopped by to pick up her premiums. And if you are a sustaining member, you can stop by the Chilcat Center, you know, pretty much whenever we have a live show and pick up those If you're in Skagway, we'll have our outdoor booth at the Skagway Rec Center Thursday through Saturday, so you're welcome to pick up your premiums then. If you're worried about being able to pick it up and you need us to just send something over to you and hold it there, you could give us a shout or send us a message, email or something, and we can hold that for you. But again, we've got the $60 level, the Ari Mar Courts along Mud Bay Road, art print, vibrant view of the Chilkat Inlet, ocean and mountain views, and then the $120 level, our Radio with Local Roots logo with a tree design in white on your choice of a variety of colors.
0: That's the T-shirt.
2: Yeah, that in the T-shirt for short sleeve shirt, cotton. And then 180 is the stainless steel camp mug in hunter green with that same Radio with Local Roots logo in white as well. So 16 ounces, you know, I wanted like a substantial mug. Mm-hmm. I think the smaller mugs, you know, they don't quite cut it. I also like the ones that are uninsulated because I like to be able to feel the warmth and warm my hands. I also want to know what temperature the thing I'm putting to my lips is because I find that sometimes I burn myself because I can't.
0: Right.
2: I don't have all the sensory input, and so this is, you know, good for hot or cold beverages. It is dishwasher safe, although they say that the logo design will last longer if you don't just wash it in the dishwasher.
0: It says
2: every time.
0: Hand wash only on it, but
2: yeah, they did.
0: We've washed them in the dishwasher, and they still hold up.
2: And it looks like we have somebody on the board and perhaps someone who has taken advantage of the Four Winds Farm gift certificate. Will
3: that would be a correct assumption.
2: Okay, we have a correct assumption here. That doesn't always happen with me.
0: Angie's updating things even as we speak.
2: Alaska Magic Man. All right. On the board and getting doubled by Linview Lodge. And so that means we have $380 left on that Linview Lodge challenge match. And what the heck? We have another Four Winds Farm gift certificate for $25. So we could even...
0: So we've given one away.
2: We've got another one. So we could do that for the 120 or above level.
0: Since we already talked about it, we might as well.
2: Yeah. We've got to save energy at this point and pace ourselves for the entire week of the drive. Right. We can't just be revisiting all these things. So if you want to call 907-766-2020 or 907-983-2853, you too could pick up a Four Winds Farm gift certificate and some other premiums, or bid on the chocolate espresso cheesecake, or just tell us that you're listening and you
0: tell
2: care.
0: 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Okay, we're going to go to another segment by Jasper, and then we'll be back giving you further updates.
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That was Way Dynamic with The Others from his album Massive Shoe. Before that was Waxahachie with Much Ado About Nothing. In case you haven't heard, it's the summer fun drive for KHNS right now. If you got a few dollars to spare, consider pitching in. Go check out the KHNS website for more info. Up next, this is Dakishimetai, or I Want to Hold You, by Happy End. It's a Japanese band. It comes from their 1971 album, Kazemachi Roman.

0: That was Dennis Wilson, middle child of the Wilson brothers that formed the Beach Boys. It's from his solo album, Pacific Ocean Blue. It's the opening track, River Song. Before that, Happy End with Dakishime Tai. Time to turn it back to the folks in the KHNS studio. Thanks for listening.
1: Thank you, Jasper.
2: Thank you. Wherever you are.
1: For participating in KHNS from afar. And we have a late-breaking listener personal to the person transporting trash on Mud Bay Road. This was about 10 minutes ago. Your bags are flying out of your vehicle.
2: Uh-oh. 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
1: I hope you go back and get them.
2: Yes.
1: Listener personals are normally not heard at this time. This would normally be World Cafe, but
2: yes.
1: Today only, it's Jasper Cafe.
2: It's Jasper Cafe, yes.
1: For Fun Drive. And if you appreciate things like late-breaking listener personals and Jasper Cafe that you hear only during the Fun Drive, or World Cafe that you would normally hear, show your support by giving us a call, 766-2020 from Haynes and Clequan, 983-2853 from Skagway. And where else can you do that?
2: Well, you can go online. You can go to khns.org.
1: And what's the button look like?
2: Well, it says donate now.
1: Is it big and red?
2: I forget what color it is, but it's big, and it's right there in the front.
1: Okay.
2: So you can't say, oh, I couldn't find it on your website.
1: Okay. And if you're not one of those computer type people, but you're listening to your radio, you can also come by the KHNS.
2: You can actually physically
1: studios.
2: come in the station. And if you're not in Haynes, you can wait till we're in Skagway.
1: That'll be
2: Thursday and Friday, and I guess and Saturday. Yeah.
1: At
2: the rec center, yeah.
1: We have a studio there, but I don't think it's big enough for many people
2: It's big enough for more than, you know, two DJs.
1: Kind of like a glorified closet.
2: It's a big closet.
1: Big closet.
2: Yes.
1: Okay, good.
2: It's a big closet with music and equipment.
1: Squeezed into a little closet.
2: Yeah. No, it's a big closet.
1: I'm going to have to visit the Skagway studio.
2: You've never been in there?
1: I've never been in there.
2: It's a big closet. Yes.
1: Okay, good.
2: Yes.
1: That's good. I'm Russ.
2: And I'm Angie.
1: And this is Fun Drive time. We're going to go to the world at the top of the hour. But until then, we're going to plead with you, please.
2: Please.
1: Please come get your cool premiums, like the art print by Ari Marquardt. It's the view from what I call the dog beach. It's along Med Bay Road, looking across at the Chilkat Range with all the beautiful snowy mountains, the reflecting pool. And Dawn has another update. We want to thank all the people that have recently pledged. Courtney and Darcy Kulbeck, Alaska Magic Man, who just walked into the studio.
2: Like magic.
1: Like magic. And Anonymous, I know who you are, Anonymous. Thank you very much. Kate Saunders, thank you. Molly Aldashi, thank you.
3: And I wanted to just say that Courtney and Darcy had a existing sustaining membership, and they increased it so that they would qualify for that second Four Winds Farm gift certificate.
1: Oh, okay. So that's gone now, too.
3: But we still have $320 remaining on the Linview Lodge Challenge. So the next $320 in donations get doubled.
1: All right. Awesome. I mean, the Alaska Magic Man is
2: shaking his head because he does not want to.
1: I think he's a mime today.
2: He's the Alaska Magic Mime.
1: Yeah. He's miming on air right now.
2: Yes. Oh, and he's handing out something colorful. Oh,
4: they don't pop.
2: The little bead animals.
4: I make 300 of those. Different kinds.
2: You can say that into the microphone, you know. Yeah, they heard you anyway. The mic was on. It's the Alaska Magic Mime dropping off little animals.
1: Nice.
2: Yeah.
1: Wow.
2: It's cool. Like balloon
1: it's
2: animals
1: like balloon
2: only.
1: Animals
2: it's balloon animals.
1: Beads.
2: So if you ever made a balloon animal, you know what this looks like, only this is a miniature.
1: It's made out of beads.
2: It's made of little beads.
1: And a fishing line or something. I wonder if that's a pop-up premium. If you pledge $300 right now, you can get your own little bead animal.
2: That would be a great idea. I think we need to tap him for that.
1: Okay. Anyway, the dessert auction is currently at $300. Bob Fink has got it at $350 currently. You can outbid him. We have till 5 o'clock to outbid him. And we'll be going to the world coming up here in about 2.5 minutes.
4: We'll do it.
1: But you can come in and get your art print. You can get a T-shirt. You can get a radio. We still have the little pocket radios that are last year's premiums, but they are awesome. I walk around with one in my yard when I'm doing work just so
2: and
1: I can keep
2: tabs. Possibly, if you're nice, you can get a little animal. A little bean animal.
1: And
2: who knows?
1: And we also have tin cups. They're not tin cup Kellys, but they're tin cups.
2: Look at
1: that. There's a
2: whole... Yeah, you actually can get a little bean animal.
1: He just dropped off a jar of them. For a $100 pledge, we'll give you a bean animal.
2: Give you a bean animal. They're really nice. They're very colorful. You can like pick your color. They're all very shiny.
1: They're blue, green, gold, magenta, silver.
2: Yeah, they're kind of an insect
1: pearl.
2: Green
1: one
2: and white.
1: A little pearl.
2: There's a couple of white ones.
1: Yeah.
2: Yeah.
1: Take your pick. Only here on Live Radio do we get these kinds of amazing pop-ups.
2: Yes, amazing.
1: The other thing
2: pop-ups
1: we give you if you pledge enough money is an art print from any of the previous years that we still have in stock.
2: Yeah.
1: We have those out there. And anyway, this is the extended version of the Russ and Angie show.
2: It's the surprise pop-up version of the Russ and Angie show.
1: Here just to give you late-breaking listener personals and pleads for your money.
2: Yes.
1: So give us a call, 766-2020 or 983-2853, or come by the studio. 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
2: A little beaded animal.
1: From the Alaska Magic Man
2: himself.
1: Yeah,
2: you've got about 45 seconds to,
1: because,
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1: 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I don't know. How much time do we have, Angie?
2: 30 seconds or less.
1: Is that all?
2: That's all. How time flies.
1: Just like a seagull. (laughs) 766-2020, 983-2853. 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

0: any expectations for the future, because so much of all of this is extremely unexpected, and there is no like predicting what the future is.
1: That story was produced by Kristen Cabrera from KUT in Austin.

0: Go. Hello there, folks. Welcome to KHNS. I am your host, Colin Aldashi, and today I am joined by our friend in the studio. You want to introduce yourself real quick?
1: It's me, Maddox Rogers.
0: That's right. And if you're a frequent KHNS listener, you might have heard both of us when we do underwriting recording for some of the studios.
1: Oh,
0: So who
1: yeah.
0: knows? Perhaps that automation will be playing later. But we're so happy to come to you live today for our backcountry music show. Usually I'm on flashbacks and fresh tracks, but tonight and today we are on the country. How do you feel about that, Maddox? What do you like about country? Do you like country?
1: I do like country. I'll tell you what I like
0: Okay.
1: about country
0: Okay.
1: is I like the stories. I
0: Ooh.
1: think of all the genres, country has some of the best
0: It's
1: stories.
0: true. It's true. It's especially I find the older songs or some of the more like simple ones. They're trying to tell you a good tale of old, you know?
1: Absolutely.
0: In fact, we've got some of those in our set later today. So if you're a fan of stories, well, stick around. We've got the best ones. But if you are unaware, listeners, we are doing the KHNS Fun Drive.
1: Ding, ding, ding.
0: That's right. And it's important that you help us out. And I can tell you today about some of the best ways you can do that, starting with our Tuesday dessert auction. Today it is a chocolate espresso cheesecake and a signed Fiddlehead cookbook by Deb Marshall, one of the best bakers in town. Let me tell you a little bit about this chocolate cheesecake. It is a luxurious, velvety blend of cream cheese, melted dark chocolate, and a strong brewed espresso nestled in a rich graham cracker crust topped with chocolate ganache drizzle with ground almonds. And it feeds 18 to 20, so it is a very large cake as well. So far, our bids are at $3.50. But I know we can get it higher. I think we can get at least 375 in the next 30 minutes, if not 400. What say you?
1: I say, yeah, come on. Who doesn't want a
0: Absolutely.
1: giant cake fill in their fridge?
0: It's huge. It's like I've heard rumors that it's a foot and a half in diameter. Like this is a large cake. You got to get in. It's gonna feed your family for the rest of time, and it's good too. It's Deb Marshall. Oh my gosh, she's great. So we'll be playing some hits, some songs. So. Relax, but I would call in if I were you to get going on that cheesecake. We also have, I think, $50 left on a challenge going on. So if you want to donate just regular amounts to KHNS, we appreciate it so much. It's how we keep going throughout the winters, and we can use that money for keeping local radio alive with local roots. Heck yeah.
1: We love local radio.
0: We love local radio so much. Speaking of which, let's play some music, shall we? We have got first up Johnny Cash. I've Been Everywhere. I'm usually not much of a country player and a country artist, so I said, why not start with the king of country himself? That way we'll put any fears to rest about possible not country segments. No, we're doing the best of the best. And actually, his beginning little line of, I'm going to Winnemucca-mack. I was just driving on that Winnemucca Road, so it's fun. I have a little connection to the song now. I was going to Winnemucca-mack, and indeed was a long and dusty road. You ever been there?
1: No, I haven't,
0: It's
1: but I
0: like
1: hear it's
0: North
1: long and
0: Nevada.
1: dusty.
0: Yeah, no,
1: Yeah.
0: it's. Well, we're about to tell you exactly what it's like. If you've never heard, just listen up. All right, Cash is going to tell you.
2: I was toting my pack along the dusty Winnemucca Road. When along came a semi with a high end canvas covered load. If you're going to Winnemucca-mack with me, you can ride. And so I climbed into the cab and then I settled down inside. He asked me if I'd seen a road with so much dust and sand, and I said, listen.

I've been to Louisville, Nashville, Knoxville, Ombabaka, Shepherdville, Jacksonville, Waterville, Coastal Rica, Pittsfield, Springfield, Bakersfield, Shreveport, Hackensack, Cadillac, Fond du Lac, Davenport, Idaho, Jellico, Argentina, Diamantina, Pasadena, Catalina, Steve.

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0: drinking dark whiskey. Heck yeah. The Steel Drivers. That is what you heard. We had Harlem Man before that, Steve Earle, and I've Been Everywhere by our Johnny Cash fellow. Welcome back into the studio for our backcountry. I'm Colin Odashi.
1: And I'm Maddox Rogers.
0: Heck yeah. And I think we have another guest in the studio.
2: And I am Dawn Drotos.
0: Heck yeah.
2: And we have updates. Yes. So on that Tuesday dessert auction, chocolate espresso cheesecake and signed Fiddlehead cookbook by Deb Marshall, Suzanne V.A. Smith has upped the ante to $400. So
0: Incredible.
2: Bob Fink has been bested for the moment. We'll see if Suzanne holds on to that for a few more hours. Bidding stops at 5 if you want to get in on that action
0: That's
2: or make a
0: right.
2: pledge. 907-766-2020, 907-983-2853, or go online at khns.org and click that donate now button. Also, wanted to give a shout out to Sarah Jaymont and Jim and Janice Busey, who came in to pledge or mailed in pledges that we received and were able to apply to our Linview Lodge $500 challenge. And those, along with the ones we received before the end of our earlier show, mean that we are up to $36,504. We have $15 left on that challenge. So you could be
0: That
2: a
0: is
2: hero,
0: awesome.
2: double your donation, and pick up some premiums. So the phone just rang. Now Angie's hopefully taking a pledge or perhaps another dessert auction bid. So things are heating up here. So thanks. Yeah.
0: Awesome. We love those live updates, keeping them in. Keep donating. It's a beautiful day. And you know what? I said yesterday that if enough people donated, we would get a sunny day. And here we are with the sunny day.
2: Here we
0: So
2: are.
0: I got to admit, keep donating if you want the sunny days to keep coming. That's all I'm saying.
1: Yeah.
2: Yeah. You could be a hero.
0: Yeah. We've got lots more fun announcements as well, but we also want to say that this program is underwritten by Southeast Road Builders, providing aggregate and concrete supplies, site work, and road construction services at 766-2833 and coalalaska.com. 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We love them. And also, I wanted to tell you about a red-tailed hawk. This one is an interesting thing. If you're a bird watcher, well, we need your help because the American Bald Eagle Foundation has announced that Warrior, their resident red-tailed hawk, flew off during a training exercise Friday afternoon, and they are asking the public's help in finding him. Anyone noticing a hawk wearing leather ankle straps or acting strangely calm near humans should note his exact location and call 907-766 3094. So, if you're a bird watcher, it's
1: Get
0: time
1: to
0: to get
1: work.
0: professional. Yeah, we need you out there in your cars and vans and binoculars searching out. We can amass a fleet of them just looking for this bird. You need to find him.
1: Yeah, best case scenario, you find the bird. Worst case scenario, you look at a bunch of other birds. It's
0: Yes,
1: win-win.
0: it is quite literally a win-win. And I here we have update in question mark next to this segment here. So clearly we're missing updates. We need you, fellows. So, Birdwatch, please continue. All righty, such a lovely day. And next songs we have, whoa. We'll be playing this next little segment, and after that, we might switch to a vinyl set. Maddox, you want to tell us a little bit about this vinyl we could be hearing?
1: Oh, yeah, picked out a really nice Willie Nelson record. So any Nelson fans, sit tight. Keep your ears tuned in and
0: Yes.
1: listen to that sweet, sweet warm crackle of a nice record.
0: And there's even a description on the back of the record describing Willie Nelson in detail. So if you like that, stick around. We won't be playing it right now, but it'll be on our next set. So keep those ears tuned. But for right now, we've got an even better one coming up, Dolly Parton with Shine. And this goes out to my mom. She showed it to me. So shine on, Mom. We love you.

0: There we go. Midnight Train to Memphis. Oh, Maddox, why don't you tell them what they've been listening to?
1: You have been listening to some beautiful Colin curated country. We had Shine by Dolly Parton to kick that off. Then we had Creepin' by Eric Church. And as you know, you just listened to Midnight Train to Memphis by Chris Stapleton.
0: Heck yeah, I got that country for you coming in. I hope you're liking it, folks. You can always call in and give a donation, or you can call in and tell me how bad my music is, but I think it's pretty good, so
1: Or
0: we'll
1: how
0: keep
1: good
0: playing.
1: his music
0: Ooh,
1: is.
0: that's true. You can just throw in your comments on our music here today. We love it. All righty, let's get talking.
1: All right, we got a PSA here. Senator Jesse Keel is in Haines today holding open office hours from until 3 p.m. at the Haines Public Library, followed by a town hall in the evening, 5 to 8 p.m. in the Chilcat Center. Everyone is welcome to come meet Jesse. For questions, call 907-465-4947.
0: It's pretty cool. I mean, hey, not every day you get a senator to visit a tiny town of about, what, 2,000 people, maybe a little bit more in the summer.
1: Itty bitty.
0: Itty bitty bitty bitty bitty. So it's so nice we get a little Jesse to come by and he's just gonna have fun. In fact, I was in the library just recently and I might have seen him in one of the conference rooms. So you still got time. You can come over there and see.
1: Anyone in Skagway, quickly take the ferry
0: Yes,
1: over, get in the
0: fast
1: library.
0: ferry. You can, if you have like a wingsuit, you can climb to the top of the mountain and try and wingsuit over. I think that'd be fun. Anyway, folks, we've also got some other stuff to say. We'll start off with some of this dessert auction chocolate espresso cake. That's right, I gotta tell you about this. Remember, our bid so far is from Suzanne Vulette Smith with $400, but you can beat it. It is an amazing an espresso chocolate cheesecake and a signed Fiddlehead cookbook by Deb Marshall. And it can be yours. It feeds 18 to 20 people. So get in and make it yours. We'll see. I bet we can get up to, what do we say, 425, 450? We can,
1: Oh, yeah.
0: yeah, we can keep that bid going.
1: Fight over the cheesecake.
0: Yes, it's amazing. It's large. And it's not even, bidding ends at 5 o'clock, so you still have time to get it in. Speaking of time, it is just about 1:35. It's 1:32 p.m. if you're in that Upper Lynn Canal. And we have got some listener personals to tell you today.
1: Hannah invites everyone to a ramshackle last-minute variety night in Dalton City this Thursday night at 7 in the Klondike Building. Donations accepted, and there will be a food truck nearby. You want to participate? Call Hannah at 907-303-0112.
0: That's right. So come have a good, fun nighttime activities if you feel like it. And also, here's a little special. If you are liking the sound of our voices right now, well, then you should definitely come because both of us will be performing at this little variety night that we've got going. And we've got some good sketches right there. So what do you say? What do you say about our sketches? I think they're pretty good.
1: Oh yeah, Hannah's got some great material that me and Colin are gonna perform. It is going to be a blast.
0: Absolutely. See, you got to come see it. And there's food truck nearby. You can't say there's nothing to do in Haines when there's variety nights like this.
1: Oh yeah.
0: So come on by. Now, listener personals, it's your space for sharing personal messages through the Upper Lynn Canal and beyond. 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And for our Skagway people, that's going to be 983-2850. 5-3. Now, our next set, we're going to start off with a vinyl here. I'm going to let Maddox talk about this one.
1: Oh yeah, picked out a lovely record by Willie Nelson called Partners here. And kicking it off, we are going to have a song by, that's right, the most popular band in the world, the Beatles. Willie Nelson is doing a cover of Something by George Harrison. Absolutely great song. I love hearing what Willie Nelson brings to different artists' material. I love the album Stardust, where he covers a lot of old American songbook standards, but right now we're going to hear a different kind of standard coming from England. We are going to listen to Willie Nelson doing Something by George Harrison. Take a listen.

I got hurt, you were there to give a hand. And he would pick me up

and we have a talk like it was yesterday. Your boy's back in trouble, and he needs

0: There she was, Willie Nelson, folks. Can you beat him? Not in the slightest. So we were just taking a little stroll down his vinyl of Willie Nelson Partners. You heard Something in the Way She Moves and So Much Like My Dad. Good stuff. This vinyl, I want to read you a little bit of a segment from the very front of it, something that someone wrote on it, and I think it applies quite well. Willie, one of the finest songwriters in the country music history, has turned into country music's answer to Frank Sinatra. He's now a song interpreter, and in this album, a lazy one at that. So that's a little tidbit about what someone thought on Willie Nelson in this particular album. Apparently, all this songs are covers here, except for very one, My Own Peculiar Way. So we didn't get to listen to that one, but you can. Willie Nelson, My Own Peculiar Way. You got to check it out. What say you, my good sir?
1: I say, love Willie Nelson. We've got an update on the Linview Lodge Challenge over here. We got donations from Art and Don Wooder and Amanda Brandon. And Colin, do we have a new challenge?
0: We do have a new challenge. We have $400 challenge from the Lynn Canal Broadcasting Board of Directors. You have got to hit it, folks. So call in, donate what you can, and we're going to try and meet that challenge. And for those who do, we have some homemade banana coconut rhubarb pops.
1: Oh my goodness,
0: here in
1: great.
0: The lobby. They're so amazing. So if you donate, you can be part of the people who eat them. And I got to tell you, they're pretty good.
1: Oh, yeah. Icy frozen. Eat them like that. Let them melt. It's more like a smoothie.
0: It's great. We love it here. There's more food than that. So if you happen to contribute anything, not only do I appreciate it so much, but you can get your fill of food as you come by. And depending on your level of donation, you can also get things like an art print for $60, art print and a t-shirt for $120, or for $180, an art print and a steel can mug or rechargeable pocket radio. Whew, those are pretty good gifts. So, and I gotta say, these art prints are amazing. I love them. And if you're wondering how to donate, you just gotta call in on 907-766-2020 for those Haynes and Cluckwan viewers, listeners, and 907-983-2853 for anyone in Skagway. We love our Skagwegians. Don't even worry about it. And we hope you're getting just as good of a day as we are here. It's a nice one out there.
1: It's weather for philanthropy.
0: Oh, and that's
1: just makes you want to donate.
0: That's right. That's a good way to say it. And hey, if you stop by and get one of these rechargeable pocket radios, you can be listening to KHNS outside, which everyone should be today. Oh, gotta savor those when they happen.
1: Go on a stroll in a field and listen to some, what have we got next, Colin?
0: Ooh, we have Where I Come From by Alan Jackson. This is a request from Trigby, so this one's for you. We'll put it on first. Now, listen to the music and we'll be right back. Don't forget to donate, and hey, you might be able to get that dessert auction as well. We still only have $400 on our highest bidder, so if you feel like you can top that and eat the cake yourself, why don't you call on in? But first, Where I Come From, Alan Jackson.

in tour. 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

0: KT Tunstall, folks, Black Horse and the Cherry Tree. Love that one.
1: We all love Katie Tunstall. My mom went to school with her.
0: Ooh. Gotta have those interesting little moments there. Everyone's got a little celebrity that they knew once or met in passing. That moment hasn't happened to me, but it seems like everyone gets at least one moment in their lives where they get to interact with a celebrity.
1: Oh yeah, I got to meet this guy, Colin Aldashi.
0: Man, that doesn't sound like a celebrity to me, but hey, sometimes you never know. I get to meet this person called Maddox Rogers, and oh, dude, as far as celebrities go, he's like way up there. But music, we had before this, What Was I Thinking? Derek Bentley, and Where I Come From, a shout out to Trigby, because it's Alan Jackson, his song right there. So, more music. More fun stuff, more KHNS Fun Drive, people. We got, while we were listening to that set, a huge donation from Tony Mata. So we say thank you very much to you. And that fulfilled our Lynn Canal Broadcasting Board of Directors challenge that they fulfilled. So that $400 from their challenge, that is added as well. So thank you, Tony Mata. And we have some homemade banana coconut rhubarb pops. And if you want, you stop by and they are all
1: Yeah, come
0: yours.
1: get your rhubarb pups, Tony.
0: Tony, you gotta do it, buddy. We thank you so much. That was great. But you're not the only one, and we want more. We want as much help as we can to help KHNS throughout this next year so that no matter what happens, they can ride out any wave that comes from the storm. So call in, and if you want to call in, what should they dial?
1: Not, well, why they should dial 907-766-2020 if they live in Haines or Clutchwan, and if they live in Skagway, dial up 907-983-2853.
0: Heck yeah. Dial those numbers. Get your digiting fingers digiting.
1: Oh yeah, we love you and we love your money.
0: But we're not evil. We like it in a nice way. Now, it is 1:57 p.m. if you're in that upper Lynn Canal, and we are gonna tell you about our local weather. So stay tuned. That is right now. We'll start with Skagway. Today we've got partly cloudy, highs in that upper 60s and lows around 50. Though I think it is quite nice. It says partly cloudy, but it's really should be saying partly sunny because, oh my gosh, I think it's a great day out there. Now, for Skagway Wednesday, we're going to have mostly cloudy, slight chance of showers, highs in the mid-60s, lows around 50. For Thursday, it's going to be mostly cloudy, chance of showers, highs in the upper 60s, lows around 50.
1: And in Haines, Clutchwan, and the Chilkat Valley, we have got today partly cloudy, chance of showers in the evening, high 62 to 68, and lows in the upper 40s. On Wednesday, we've got mostly cloudy, slight chance of showers, highs 58 to 64, lows in the upper 40s. And Thursday, mostly cloudy with the chance of showers, high 61 to 67, lows around 50. That's right, we're turning up the heat on Thursday.
0: Yeah, hey. I like that mostly cloudy. If the mostly cloudy on Wednesday and Thursday is the mostly cloudy we're experiencing today, give me all of it. I love it. Now, marine forecast for you fishermen out there, we've got a front extending from the low, from a low in the southeast Gulf, increased winds for the outside coast and southern panhandle. Possibility of thunderstorms for primarily the southern half of the panhandle, which may have localized gusty winds. Winds and seas will diminish overnight as the low dissipates.
1: Make us proud, fishermen.
0: You got to get out there. Now, local waters to round us off. Today, south wind 10 knots, becoming light late, seas 2 feet or less, early showers. Wednesday, south wind 15 to 20 knots, seas 4 feet. Thursday, southeast wind 10 knots, seas 2 feet or less. Not too bad out there. That's your local weather, so you got it, and we'll be giving it to you again around this time, the next top of the next hour. So stay tuned. We've got more good fun here. Keep those donations up. And by the way, we've got that dessert auction as well. So if you want to donate with a purpose, instead throw in a bid for that chocolate espresso cheesecake by Deb Marshall. You want to tell us a little bit about this cheesecake?
1: Oh my goodness, this cheesecake. Oh, well, it's a giant cheesecake. It can feed 18 to 20 people. And if the cheesecake wasn't enough for you want something you can really sink your teeth into, there's a cookbook as well. Signed Fiddlehead Cookbook. Gnaw on that. This cheesecake by Deb Marshall is a luxurious velvety blend of cream cheese, melted dark chocolate, and strong brewed espresso nestled in a rich graham cracker crust topped with a chocolate ganache drizzle. And for those of you with allergies, look out, because it is made with ground almonds. But for all of you almond fans out there, Oh, yeah.
0: You got to go for it.
1: You got to go for it. Our current bid is at $400.
0: You can top it, though.
1: Yeah.
0: Could
1: be yours.
0: If you're
1: looking to knock that down, you have until 5 p.m. to get your bids in.
0: 3 hours. It is now 2 o'clock, almost exactly here. Well, it is exactly, but the seconds, of course, never line up when you want them to. So 2 p.m. And I gotta say, if you're curious where you're tuning into it and you haven't heard all of our promotion, well, it happens to be KHNS, Haynes, Skagway, and Clukwan. We love you folks out there. And I want to give some shout outs because we reach some rather odd areas as well. And so for those of you who are on Letnikoff, for those of you on Fritz Cove, or where is it? Liarsville. Yep. For those of you in Liarsville, if you're reaching that, this is a little shout out for you, as well as anyone up Pleasant Camp, because I like those places. So we're not just reaching Haynes, Skagway, and Clukwan. We reach some other niche areas as well, and you deserve your own shout outs. We love everyone here. So now I think we can get back to music. What say you?
1: I say it's music time.
0: It's music time. So, Brothers Osborne, they're going to kick us off with It Ain't My Fault from their album, The Pawn Shop. So, Brothers Osborne, show us what you got.

0: living on Dulce Time. Don Williams there, folks. I got to put on my low gravelly voice to introduce that one. Hey, baby.
1: We're doing the rest of the show like
0: just
1: this.
0: Just like this. I hope you like that. No, I can't. I can't do that for more long. Mm-hmm. I should. I work for, you know, Sockeye Cycles as a guide. And one of these days, I want to just put on a very harsh accent and see if the tourists will notice. If the entire time I'm speaking like this, maybe they'll think I'm from somewhere else. Maybe they think I'm some exotic guy. But I don't think I could get through more than 5 minutes of that.
2: Yeah, my sister is a raft guide in Wyoming. She did that once, convinced a whole tour worth of people that she was Dutch.
0: That is great. I love that. Maybe I can be Dutch. Maybe I can take a leaf out of her book. But if you're curious what we listen to and not curious about our accents, that was Tulsa Time by Don Williams. We followed it up with Firecracker by Josh Turner and started it out with It Ain't My Fault by Brothers Osborne. I gotta say, that's kind of one of like the quintessential country songs there. It Ain't My Fault. It's sort of, what would you say, half satire?
2: Yeah.
0: Sort of half serious, half satire. It's mocking itself, but it's also just very serious in the fact that, yeah, this is what genuinely what Brothers Osborne thinks, and also they're mocking it. So I like it. It's kind of back and forth a little bit.
2: The best things in the world are half joking.
0: That's right. That's right. And speaking of some good fun, we've got the next Dalton City Limits. They're going to be at the Southeast Alaska State Fairgrounds, and it'll be tomorrow evening. That's Wednesday, 6 p.m. in Dalton City, featuring the Western swing music of extended play. For questions, call the fair at 766-2476. So that's a good one for you. And also, we have got the Senior Days of 98, because the Skagway's Rec Center Senior Activities Program announces a free matinee of the Days of 98 show tomorrow afternoon. That's also Wednesday. Participants can either meet at the Rec Center at 2 p.m. for a shuttle ride to the theater, or meet at the Eagle Theater by 2:15. Sign up ahead of time is required. So for questions and to call sign up, you can call 983-2679. There you go. I do kind of enjoy that here at KHNS and really in the Upper Lynn Canal, you've got all the internet, you've got the 21st century, but you've just also got the numbers. You know, we're not that advanced. Sometimes you just got to call up a friend and tell them you want to join their thing.
2: Exactly.
0: Got to do it. Got to do it the old-fashioned way. But speaking of good ways to do it, we have got even more donations coming in. We love it so much. Do you want to tell us what they can do or donate?
2: For a dessert?
0: Yeah.
2: Oh, yeah. Well, if you want to donate for a cause, get your hands on a chocolate espresso cake. We are currently running a bid for that right now. It's currently at $400. If you want to up the ante, you could have a delicious chocolate espresso cheese cake and signed Fiddlehead cookbook from Deb Marshall. It's some good stuff.
0: It's too good.
2: And also, we got a PSA, Hazardous Waste. This year's Hainesboro Hazardous Waste Collection Day is coming up this Saturday, July 11th, 8 a.m. to 4 p.m. at Public Works on Union Street. The full list of directions and acceptable materials is on the calendar at HainesAlaska.gov or call 766-6400.
0: That's good. The hazardous waste collection, it's kind of a fun thing. Always makes me think of things that you should probably not have or need to get rid of when it comes to hazardous waste. But I guess the borough is here to help you if you are in that unfamiliar situation.
2: If you're a collector, if you've got a big display case full of hazardous waste, this is the day for
0: this
2: you.
0: This is going to be your fun time. So we'll keep you going here. In a little while, we'll have the community calendar, so stick around for that. And again, if you feel like donating, we have got so much for you here. If you're in the mood, we appreciate it so much. Thank you to those who have already donated. And just in case you're curious, $60, that'd get you an art print, some of the best ones out there. If you donate $120, art print and a t-shirt, $180, art print and a steel cam mug or rechargeable pocket radio. And listeners, I haven't even told you about the highest tier of donation. $240 gets you any art print and any two gifts. So that could be yours if you feel like contributing to Radio with Local Roots. That's us here in the Upper Lynn Canal. So we'll give you some more songs while you ruminate on that. And why don't you tell us about this next one that we got coming up?
2: Really nice one from Charlie Crockett, one of the nice new people on the country scene. Has a real timeless vibe to all of his songs. I love his album Man from Waco, and I love this song, I'm Just a Clown. Take it away, Charlie.
3: Circus is coming through.

0: Nice little fade out there for you. Big Iron, Marty Robbins, Ansel Galen, if you are listening, that one was for you. I know you like it. I know you like your Cowboys. So Big Iron, Marty Robbins, that one was for you, Ansel Galen. I'm still looking at you. I know you're out there. And we had A Man of Constant Sorrow by the Soggy Bottom Boys. That's from their movie, Oh Brother, Where Art Thou? I've heard it's an amazing one. Never seen it, and I know that's a disgrace, but I hope to soon. Before that, start us off.
1: Oh yeah, we had I'm Just a Clown by Charlie Crockett, one of my favorites.
0: Such a good one. We've got more coming up to you. But first, the next Garden City Market is coming up this Saturday, July 11th, 3 to 5, on the eastern deck of Skagway Brewin. This is a monthly gathering featuring local artisans, artists, gardeners, cooks, and bakers. For more information or to become a vendor, call or text 907-612-0267. Oh, I really hope there's not a lot of little kids listening for that last part. Anyway, do we have more updates on our
2: Yeah,
0: guests
2: I
0: here?
2: kind of feel like we're all in our afternoon slump right now. We're peacefully listening to music, but we also need to remember that we are charging ahead in this summer fun drive. 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On or before Saturday, we are extending the live drive into Saturday this year in the hopes that we can reach folks outside of the work week and make it easier for them to participate in the drive. So whether you're in Skagway and want to visit our Skagway Rec Center outdoor booth Thursday through Saturday, or whether you're Haines or Clukwan side and want to stop by our Chilkat Center studio or go online to khns.org or give us a shout 907-766-2020 983-2853. And to sweeten the deal a little bit, we have the Brittenham family challenge number two. They are willing to match up to the next $500 in challenges. And so that will double your challenge, and it would be doubled again by our umbrella challenge. We have a number of major donors who have agreed to match up to $5,000 a day. So we're tracking those donations, and at the end, we'll see how we performed on that challenge, and we'll roll that in at the end of the drive. But for now, we're looking for your gift or your pledge on our dessert auction item, chocolate espresso cheesecake and signed Fiddlehead cookbook. That's the hardback version, which is out of print, although the paperback version, I understand, is available at area bookstores and beyond. So
0: Very cool.
2: Suzanne V.A. Smith holding steady at the $400 mark on that, which is kind of a steal. You're getting the twofer,
0: Yeah.
2: and no shade to Suzanne. I'm not trying to undercut her, but I'm sure she would understand for the purposes of this fun drive and the radio station that we've got to get top dollar for this cheesecake here. And I can attest to the fact that it is a giant cheesecake. It takes up the entire bottom shelf of the refrigerator, and so it can feed a crowd. It can be frozen and divided, portioned out, so you get something to look forward to as you are in need of emergency chocolate espresso cheesecake. You
0: Fun for the
2: could
0: whole
2: carve out
0: family.
2: a piece.
1: Yeah.
2: And I hear the phones ringing, so I'm hoping that we've got some action on either the cheesecake or the challenge.
0: Got to do it.
2: So yeah.
0: I say Maddox and I, we will be your personal hype man for the next person who comes in. Whatever, if you want, we will take whatever is your name and whatever you're donating, and we'll craft a story fit for a king just based on your name alone. So if you want to donate, Maddox and I, we'll come up together with a good regale for the people here.
1: We will do you justice. Glory.
0: Whatever your name is, we'll make it perfect. We'll
2: And I want
0: craft
2: to
0: something
2: say
0: great.
2: you both have the chops to do so because I've seen you both do your DDF performances as
0: Yes.
2: the showcase and also hype up the desserts that are part of the DDF fundraiser. So I've certainly been enticed by the words and what we have at our disposal in this moment are words drifting over the
0: That's true.
2: airwaves
0: Your
2: and
0: ears are a valuable tool, and we're using that.
2: yes, we are using that to our great advantage. But if you're a visual person, also want you to know that that cheesecake photo has been posted on our Facebook page. I believe it's also on Instagram, and it is on our website. So you can look at it there, gaze lovingly upon it and then make your bid. You can also see our premiums of the art print and the steel camp mug, the new t-shirts. So plenty of reasons in addition to the 24/7 community public radio that we provide year round to give in this here moment.
0: Yes.
2: Yeah.
0: Well, thanks for stopping in.
2: Sound great. Thank you.
0: And speaking of good things to tell the community, we can go on to the community calendar. It is 2:34 p.m. if you're in that Upper Lynn Canal. And hopefully we're going to say some happy birthdays. And if you're feeling happy on your birthday, maybe you just want to give a little to the people who shout you out. Maybe a little bit. But we'll start off for Tuesday, July 7th, 2026 community calendar. Happy birthday to Kathy Holmes.
1: Iris Kemp.
0: Hakai Hayes.
1: Tim June.
0: Jordan Beck.
1: Tom Ward III.
0: The third. Jamie Lee Bricker.
1: Brad Tui.
0: Mariah Carlson. And happy anniversary to David Gerlach and Cassandra Orvlak. There you go. And Rhino and Denina Parker. So today in Haines and Clukwan, we've got the Clukwan Community Library, the Geocat Kwan Heritage Center, and the American Bald Eagle Foundation, all of them open until 4. You've still got some time. The Haines Sheldon Museum and Hammer Museum are open until 5. You got a little bit more there. And the Haines Public Library is open until 7. Whew, you could be partying all night and it'll be open. The Government Affairs and Services Committee meeting will be 5:30 p.m. in Haines Assembly Chambers and over Zoom. Jesse Keel in Town Hall, 6 to 8 p.m. in the Chilcat Center Lobby. Fencing Club, 6 p.m. in the Chilcat Center Dance Studio. That's got to be fun. I hear it's a new club, so sign up and have some fun. And Haines Fellowship of Alcoholics Anonymous Upper Valley meeting, open to all, 6 p.m. at Clukwan Church. Yoga, 6:30 p.m. in the Mosquito Lake School.
1: And tomorrow in Haines, we've got some more news. 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
0: That's pretty good. I gotta say, if you're going to the Rec Center for that back and hip yoga and toddler time, one of them has probably caused the other, I would say. If you've got toddlers, you might need that back and hip yoga. I like that. And we have our community calendar for you folks. And we'll have flashbacks and fresh tracks, so after this, so we've still got a little bit of time. But if you didn't hear it, or if you will be tuning in later, we'll be saying the community calendar again. So donate, and hopefully on our next segment, we can hype you up, whoever you are, random donator, if you want to hear your name being broadcast on the radio with sounds that befitting its title. We'll give you royal send-offs.
1: Oh my goodness.
0: If you want to donate. So
1: you've heard us hyping up a cheesecake. Imagine us hyping up your very name, your moniker.
0: You've heard us with this luxurious velvety blend of cream cheese, melted dark chocolate, and strong brewed espresso nestled in a rich graham cracker crust. Topped with chocolate ganache drizzle. That could be yours.
1: Oh, yeah. Eat it with 19 of your closest friends.
0: Mm-hmm. Well, that's good. You gotta have a lot of friends here. And if you need to put in a bid for that, we got to give you some numbers to call in. That'll be 907-766-2020 for our Haines and Clukwan friends. 907-983-2853 in Skagway. Now, this next set of music we'll be sending you with is, first up, Texas Eagle by Steve Earle and the Del McCoury Band. This album is one I have listened to far too much. I gotta say, my stepdad, Mr. Spring, he would put it on, It was just a CD that he had on our little studio, and we put it on repeat, repeat, repeat, listening to it front to back all the time. And so I got to say thank you for introducing me to Steve Earle, and particularly this album from them. This is just their first track from Side A, and it always gets me going. So, Steve Earle, let's take it away with Texas Eagle.
3: M-I-C-K-E-Y.
0: You know you got to put your hat on, boy.
3: All right.
0: You're going to be in the band.
3: You got to be in the band. You have to put your hat on.

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We were both too tired to sleep, so we took turns of staring out the window at the darkness. The boredom overtook us, and he began to speak. He said, "Son, I've made a life

0: When the Dealin's Done. Kenny Rogers, The Gambler. What a classic we have. And Dixieland Delight, Alabama. Texas Eagle, Steve Earle, and the Dale McCorney Band starting off that set from their album, The Mountain. Gotta love it, gotta love it. So, boy, do we have some fun shaping up for you here today. This will probably be our last talking point before we turn it off to Jim Daniels with flashbacks and fresh tracks. So I hope you've enjoyed us. But first of all, we've got someone who donated.
1: Yes,
0: Oh
1: the
0: boy.
1: one, the only, Kim King.
0: Kim King, we have got to sing your praise, Kim
1: Yes.
0: King. You brought us up to $38,724 of a total. And Kim, we've heard some rumors, and perhaps you can call in and tell us whether this is accurate. Kim, we've heard that you saved about 20 people from a burning building 2 years ago. We've heard that you, in the matter of about 30 minutes, managed to save 20 people from a burning fire. So this is we've heard of this.
1: Oh yeah, it was a beautiful thing. I remember that day like it was yesterday.
0: It was true.
1: Everybody admired Kim King's extremely exalted bravery. It
0: Yes.
1: was admirable.
0: Truly, king in name and king in style. They also wingsuited through the Grand Canyon while being chased by an eagle. So, if you ever need wingsuiting lessons, Kim's got you covered.
1: If you had any doubt that Kim King was extraordinarily brave, well, you stand corrected.
0: There's no better statute of morality than one that Kim can give. We also heard that they rode into Haines on an elephant in front of a motorcade. They have extreme wealth as well. Kim is wealthy but generous with their wealth as well, always giving it out to those in need. Because we know this, because she gave it to KHNS. What a wealthy person. We thank you, Kim, so
1: Thank you,
0: much.
1: Kim.
0: We know that you also declined a Nobel nomination once, and we hope that you accept that in the future, because Kim, you're so deserving of it.
1: Too modest. You're too modest, Kim.
0: Absolutely. Well, Kim, we hope you donate a little bit more with your generosity, but thank you for what you gave, and we hope you enjoyed the stories that have they've just been, floating around in Haines. I just hear this from random spots and places, but it's good stuff. But we've got to talk a little bit more than that. We have the Earth, Air, and Water Report coming up next as well, so we can start talking about that just to give you guys an idea of what's coming up next, because the Alaska Highway will start off with bare roads there. We've got the Klondike Highway, additional bare roads, and Haines Highway, look out for those bare roads. Road work between 20 and 25 mile, 5:30 a.m. to 5:30 p.m., Monday through Saturday, with single lanes. You can expect delays.
1: And today's ferry is the Hubbard, departing Skagway at 2:45 p.m. and departing Haines at 4:45 p.m., bound for Juneau. The Hubbard returns daily tomorrow through Sunday, arriving in Haines at 11:45 a.m., arriving in Skagway at 1:45 p.m., departing Skagway at 2:45 p.m., and departing Haines at 4:45 p.m., bound for Juneau.
0: That's right. Now the tide is going to be a high at 7:01 p.m. tonight. That's at 15.4 feet. A low tomorrow in the early morning of 1:35 a.m. That'll be at 2.7 feet. And a high again at 7:33 a.m. at 12.2 feet. We've got 18 hours and 15 minutes of daylight today. You better enjoy all of it that we have. Tonight's sunset is at 10:14 p.m. Tomorrow's sunrise, 4 a.m. Now for the local weather.
1: Oh yeah, in Skagway today we've got partly cloudy, highs in the upper 60s, lows around 50. Wednesday, mostly cloudy, slight chance of showers, highs in the mid 60s, lows around 50. Thursday, mostly cloudy, chance of showers, highs in the upper 60s, lows around 50.
0: There you go. And in Haines at slash Day Shoe, Cluck One in the Chilkat Valley, we'll start off today partly cloudy, chance of showers in the evening, highs 62 to 68, lows in the upper 40s. Honestly, I don't even believe that chance of showers. It looks great out there. Looks so nice and sunny, just a little bit of clouds. I love it. Now, Wednesday will be mostly cloudy with another slight chance of showers, highs 58 to 64, lows in the upper 40s. Thursday, mostly cloudy, chance of showers, highs 61 to 67, and lows around 50. Nice.
1: And for the marine forecast, we've got a front extending from a low in the southeast Gulf, increasing winds for the outside coast and southern panhandle. There's a possibility of thunderstorms for primarily the southern half of the panhandle, which may have localized gusty winds. Winds and seas will diminish overnight as the low dissipates.
0: And in local waters today, south wind 10 knots, becoming light late, seas 2 feet or less, early showers. Wednesday, south wind 15 to 20 knots, seas 4 feet. Thursday, southeast wind 10 knots, seas 2 feet or less. This has been great. I'm Colin Aldashi.
1: I'm Maddox Rogers.
0: We have loved being here for backcountry shows, and we'll be handing it off to Jim Daniels for flashbacks and fresh tracks. You guys better stick around. I'm going to leave you with Coyotes by Don Edwards. Make sure to call in if you feel like donating to KHNS. We appreciate your support so much. But here's Coyotes, a great song to play us out.

Part sage, part Mexican. He was there when Pancho Villa was young. And he'd tell you a tale of the old days.

the distance. That's something only he could see. He'd say all that's left now of the old days.

0: Live from NPR News in Washington, I'm Ryland Barton. Democrats across the country are withdrawing support from Maine U.S. Senate candidate Graham Platner after a sexual assault allegation, which he denies. If he drops out, Democrats are divided on who should replace him, and Maine law has tight deadlines for replacing candidates, as Maine Public's Steve Mistler explains.
1: That deadline is Monday, July 13th at 5 p.m., and if Platner formally withdraws from the race with the Secretary of State by then, Democrats can actually replace him on the ballot, but they have only until July 27th to do so, and that's about 2 weeks away. So just like with President Joe Biden's withdrawal from the 2024 presidential race, that's just not a lot of time for state Democrats to figure out a process to replace him.
0: Maine Public's Steve Mistler reporting. Maryland lawmakers will convene for a special session this August to consider constitutional...
2: 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We're at 102.3 in Haynes and Clequan and 91.9 in Skagway. My name is Jim, and I'm very honored to be back here for the Flashbacks and Fresh Tracks show on this afternoon during our pledge drive. And I'm thrilled to be here with my boy Maddox here.
3: It's me. I haven't left yet.
2: I'm right? I know, right? Thanks for sticking around, dude. Great to have you, man. Let's kick it off here, man. Let's put some music up on here. KHNS.

0: All right, KHNS, that was the Bo Brummels with Deep Water. And before that, we heard Buy or Beware by Mellow Candle. I am like absolutely obsessed with that album. So if you're into that whole like British psychedelic folk scene, you know, like Fairport Convention and that ilk, man, you have to check out the Mellow Candle album. They are like absolutely fantastic. And actually, we started out with a track by The Monkees. That was Daily Nightly by The Monkees when they were trying to do their kind of like psychedelic kind of thing. Yeah, that's kind of going to be like a little bit of a running theme today. And this is KHNS, and we are right in the middle of a great pledge drive right now. So for those of you who want to come out and who want to, you know, come out here live or give us a call or go online and help support community radio in Haines, Clockwan, and Skagway, by all means, help us out. And my name is Jim, and I'm joined by
1: Maddox Rogers.
0: Yes, one of my favorite people that I've met in my adopted hometown. Maddox, you're about to head off to England soon, correct?
1: Yes, I am indeed. I'm appreciating all of these English psychedelic delights.
0: Right on. I knew this would be right up your alley. Maddox and I first connected when I was a new teacher in town. And were you wearing like a Miles Davis t-shirt or something?
1: Oh, yeah. I wear the t-shirts to try and lure in like-minded folks at work.
0: And that happened right away, because then we just started like geeking out on like jazz and prog rock and all good stuff. So just, you know, one of many great people here in town, and one of the many reasons why I absolutely love living, working here. So let's continue on KHNS. Some of you might remember this song from the Big Lebowski soundtrack.

0: All right, KHNS, that was the Amboy Dukes with Journey to the Center of Your Mind, which was an early project that had Ted Nugent on guitar. Prior to that, we heard Trini Lopez with Lemon Tree, which is a kitschy little tune. And actually, it was actually name-dropped in a Seinfeld episode. Perhaps you might have noticed that. And prior to that, we heard Just Dropped In to See What My Condition – to see the condition my condition was in from – Kenny Rogers' project that some of you might remember from the Big Lebowski soundtrack. So this is KHNS. My name is Jim, and this is Flashbacks and Fresh Tracks. I'm joined in the studio with my former student and college-bound pal,
1: Maddox Rogers.
0: Great to have him. And Dawn is here to talk to us about the ongoing KHNS pledge drive.
2: Yeah, so we're wrapping up day two of our live drive and making strides towards our $90,000 goal, thanks to some recent donations from Colin Aldashi on his way out the door and board member Suzanne V.A. Smith. We're up to $38,829. We have not yet satisfied that $500 Brittenham Family Challenge, so these donations are being doubled until we reach that. So we're hoping to easily break over that $40,000 mark during this Flashbacks and Fresh Tracks show. We want to position ourselves as best we can to meet that goal by the end of the week. And of course, we have an umbrella challenge as well. A number of donors who got together and have offered us up to $5,000 a day in matching funds. So the immediate challenge offers a double, and then that would double it again. So we're tracking those throughout the week. We'll roll those in at the end of the week, depending upon our performance. But seeing as how we're getting pretty late in the day, and we only have an hour and a half left on our dessert auction bidding, we should tell you that Suzanne V.A. Smith is holding steady at $400 for that chocolate espresso cheesecake and signed Fiddlehead cookbook by Deb Marshall, a luxurious velvety blend of cream cheese, melted dark chocolate, and strong brewed espresso nestled in a rich graham cracker and ground almond crust topped with a chocolate ganache drizzle. It feeds 18 to 20 people. It is a giant cheesecake. So you could go in on some with some friends and best Suzanne, or you could just get it for yourself and, you know, freeze part of it and portion it out. However you would like to buy and consume that cheesecake, we would gladly take your money. We even had a nice example set yesterday when Craig Matthews won the rhubarb upside down cake and donated it to the Haynes Senior Center. So that's an option as well. But it's something that generates a lot of excitement for our fun drive. And I have realized that it did not get posted to our website, so I'll be taking care of that shortly. But it is posted to Instagram and our Facebook page if you want to see pictures of that glorious cheesecake. But however you would like to participate in our drive, we hope you give us a call, 766-2020-983-2853, or go online to khns.org. We've kind of had a little bit of a lull here. I think people are, you know, it turned into such a nice day out after all the rain, you know, maybe feeling a little afternoon slump, but we want to keep up the momentum because we really need all hands on deck to reach that goal. And it is especially important at this time with the rescission of our Corporation for Public Broadcasting funding. You know, we lost 37% of our budget, our annual budget, in one fell swoop. So that's a big deal for us. And while we have been performing well so far with some help from various funding sources that are

0: mostly one time, and we're looking ahead to some potential new federal funding that could particularly target rural stations like ours. None of that is certain yet. So we really need membership, our business communities in Haines, Skagway, and Clutch to show up and support our drive. So I want to thank Jim, you're a relatively new DJ to KHNS, and we've had kind of an influx of interest recently. And, we couldn't do what we do without the community effort that goes into it, whether people are volunteer DJs, whether they, volunteer to come and, listen to music or straighten up the station or help us during the fun drive. I mean, there's so many different ways that people participate and have done so for the over 45 years that the station's been in existence. So, happy to be a part of it. Glad you are too. And yeah, we can keep on rocking. But 766-2020, 983-2853. Let's see who wants to get in on that challenge or dessert auction.
1: Excellent. Thank you, Dawn. Thanks for coming in. Come on, everybody. Help support community radio here in Haines, Clutch, and Skagway. And let's give you the reason now why we give to this great cause for the great music that we play in our afternoon. So let's continue with flashbacks and fresh tracks.

0: All right, this is KHNS, and that was Dark on You Now by the Peanut Butter Conspiracy. Before that, we heard My Clown by July, and we started off that little block there with I Guess Lord Must Be in New York City by the great songwriter Harry Nilsson. And my name is Jim, and I'm here with my boy Maddox Rogers.
1: Hello, hello, hello.
0: Great to have you here, getting all set to head off to across the pond, as they say, to go start your next life journey.
1: Yeah, no, absolutely stoked about it. It is nuts after 18 years of living in this town, getting ready to take off. It's nuts.
0: It's fantastic, man. I envy you, man. It's gonna be a great adventure. And what are you going over there to study again?
1: I'm going over to study music and sound for film and games. So all of this experience I've got at the radio station has not been for nothing. It has been in the pursuit of a great career, hopefully working with sound.
0: Absolutely, 100%. I look forward to seeing your name on the credits for some great films in the future. I
1: Oh,
0: mean, right?
1: please, you flatter me.
0: But you also got some cool indie music projects going on as well,
1: Oh
0: right?
1: yeah, no, you can listen to Maddox and the Moby Tobies anywhere.
0: Is that a little plug
1: Oh
0: for your
1: yeah,
0: project you got
1: shameless
0: going on?
1: plug.
0: Well, you know what? Next time I'm on here, I'm gonna have to get that. I'm gonna have to get that on the air. So be sure to listen to a future indie music darling here, Maddox Rogers, and I am Jim, who is Maddox. What was I? Your government teacher?
1: Yeah, you taught me government.
0: Yeah, so to speak, but we enjoyed each other's company so much more by just really hanging out, just kind of talking about the cool things that we enjoy together. And
1: Oh,
0: that's one
1: yeah.
0: of the great things I've loved about living in this town, man. It's just been such a great experience. I'm so happy to be here, and I'm so happy to be in the studio to continue. And just a note that support is provided by Skagway Brewing Company, serving handcrafted beer and Alaskan cuisine. 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

0: And you are listening to KHNS with Flashbacks and Fresh Tracks. My name is Jim, and it's great to be in the studio during this pledge drive. 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I also want to thank Maddox Rogers for sitting in on the studio. He's a great dude. He's just graduated from Haynes High School. He's one of my favorite kids ever. Brilliant, wonderful, amazing, creative young man who's heading off to college, and he did an internship here at KHNS. 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the generosity of listeners like you who help support stations like KHNS here in Haynes, Clequan, and Skagway. That was Susan Christie with Ghost Riders in the Sky. Talk about a song that's been covered many times. Everybody from Johnny Cash to Metallica. Susan Christie, she's actually a Philadelphia native. She actually got some attention when she did a novelty song called I Like Onions on children's TV. But then her archives were found, and they put it out, and she sort of experienced a revival of interest in her music. Before that, we heard the great Baroque vocal harmony group Harper's Bazaar with Come to the Sunshine, and we heard Things in E by The Savage Resurrection, one of many great, those great English psychedelic garage rock bands that were, you know, a lot of them were one hit wonders, but put out some great music and that are hot ticket items for record collectors. And we are joined in the studio now with the fabulous, with the absolute fabulous and legendary Kay Clements is joining us here. Kay, thanks so much. I always enjoy Kay's, whether I see her, you know, at the library or here in the radio studio, one of the many people that have been such a joy to make connections with here in my adopted hometown of Haynes. Kay, great to have you.
1: Thanks, Jim. Of course, you promote that kind of interaction because you're so much fun.
0: Thank you. I appreciate that.
1: It's true. A lot. Gregarious, you know, you kind of foment gregariousness.
0: It's that Philly East Coast kind of.
1: Yeah, like, hi, how are you?
0: All right. There you go.
1: So it looks like we've raised over $38,000, almost $39,000. So we need $171 to get us to $39,000.
0: Okay.
1: And do you have a personal goal of getting to 40 tonight?
0: I think 40,000 is an admirable goal.
1: Seems
0: and
1: like
0: then
1: a doable thing.
0: It's definitely doable. And in fact, I think we can go over that, you know.
1: My heart.
0: Well, we've going to show just with the amount that we've raised already, just how truly, you know, generous, you know, the community is, and how devoted they are to supporting, you know, the great community artistic endeavors of this town.
1: It's really interesting, isn't it? You know, it's having a community radio in an area like the Upper Lynn Canal, and then being online where we can, you know, reach out to people who come and visit, or friends, families of everybody who's here and around. It really is, it's like the mothership kind of thing, I think of it.
0: Yeah,
1: you know, all these little satellites and nodes out there. But as we have said this week, and this is our week for just saying this a lot, you know, it takes all of us to make sure that the whole thing runs and that all the little nuts and bolts of the mothership stay nicely
0: afloat.
1: Yeah, I was going to say nicely screwed in.
0: Sure, right. Yeah.
1: But so, let's say we've got 38,829. We're trying to get to 39,000 right now. And Jim's show's
0: great.
1: Just kind of started and it's taking off. And, you know, he does so many great shows. Is that tonight?
0: That was last Saturday. I did the July birthday special. July,
1: that must have been fun.
0: Yeah, that was a lot of fun. And on my last, I did another one where I did A to Z, 26 bands, 26 songs, which was fun. And one of the reasons why I love the Saturday Night Special is because, you know, it allows us to be creative.
1: Stretch.
0: Yeah, you know, it lets us really showcase our musical interests and our creativity. And one of the things I've enjoyed so much being here is how supportive everybody's been. They say, hey, you know, you're into music, you really want to help out, come on in, we'll show you. And it has been such an incredible, wonderful, fulfilling part of being a part of the Haynes community. And I really appreciate KHNS for the opportunity to be a part of it.
1: You know, if and what's really cool about KHNS being here is there are those opportunities, right? You can be on the air, and who doesn't want to be a DJ? I mean, I know a lot of people go, oh, no. I said that initially. I was like, oh, no, I couldn't possibly. And now you can't kind of get me off the air. So,
0: absolutely. Yeah,
1: it's, no. It's something that's really an opportunity that isn't in every place, every town, every region. Mm-hmm. And so that is just one service that we offer. You know, when things go awry, the weather gets nutty, we've got some weather for you. We've
0: absolutely.
1: Got some suggestions. When the tsunami came, it's like, you know, where to go, where the shelters were, where they might be. They didn't reach that place yet, but, you know, just getting the word out there. And so it serves so many different functions, but one of them is showcasing just local talent.
0: That's true. No, it's great. And I realize, like, what a great lifeline it is, you know, for the community. Like, I love you know, sharing my, you know, my musical taste and interests, but I also really get a kick out of, you know, sharing the community announcements and the public service announcements and the listener personals. And you see just, you know, how, you know, intimate the community is and what a lifeline KHNS is. You know, it's kind of like a communication lifeblood.
1: The mothership.
0: Right. I like that. Yes. Yes. I love that term you've coined. Yes. Fantastic.
1: Now, how did you get involved?
0: When I first moved here, I noticed that there was a community radio station, and it was one of those things where I said, that looks like that could be fun. And I reached out and I was incredibly flattered by how immediately the response was. It was basically, come on in. I mean,
1: you didn't get the undertone of desperation.
0: It was great because, like, you know, obviously, you know, I tried to, you know, sell myself and I laid out this whole list of all my different musical tastes, everything from, like, you know, John Coltrane to King Crimson to, you know, Minor Threat and Black Flag and hip hop. You know, I'm an eclectic guy. You would, you know, and the response was very plain and simple. Come on in.
1: Great. Yeah.
0: It was just, come on in.
1: Is that all you got? Come on. Do
0: yeah.
1: Yeah. You can do anything you need.
0: And it's been fantastic. That, and also just to kind of plug the broader Chilkat Center, you know, arts community. I've also, you know, had a chance to get involved with local theater. And so it's just, you know, I can't.
1: You jumped in with both feet.
0: Yeah. Oh, absolutely. Absolutely. You know, and I can't, and I tell everybody, you know, including my friends and family back home on the East Coast, some of whom are listening right now, shout out to you all, you know, how enjoyable it's been to just be able to be involved in, you know, in the creative community here in Haynes. It's such a vibrant, wonderful part
1: like
0: of what makes life here.
1: We like to include the whole Upper Lincoln Canal too, because, you know, Skagway, Kluckwine, Haynes, we're all part of the same. We all have different little cultures going on, but I think we're all part of this same geographic area that the station serves.
0: Yes. Yeah, and, no, absolutely. You know, I have to, you know, remember that, you know, that this is not just, you know, it's Haynes, Skagway, Kluckwan. You know, we're a broad regional community of arts, entertainment, fun, and information. And it's, and like I said, I've just been really honored and flattered to be a part of it.
1: So if your friends and family are listening, how about a little shout out to Jim in the, you know, you can always call in and support the radio station in the name of Jim. And any amount will do. It's just it's what we do during this week is we implore or ask you to support us with some cold hard cash, frankly, because that's what it takes. We've all got the same kind of bills that everybody else does. Maybe some of them on a much larger scale, of course. The one big thing that we go through, like tissue paper, as one engineer used to say, is some of our CD players. Because, you know, you can think, I know, and all you computer people out there will relate to this, where, you know, you get, say, 40 people. They all push the button with a different velocity. Some of them are doing this. Some of them touch them very gently. Some of them do it twice only, you know. And so these poor little machines are like, oh, stop.
0: Everybody brings their own unique style of...
1: They do. I talked to a friend of mine on the phone, and she lives in California, and she's like 80-something and doesn't like cell phones, you know. But so I'll say, okay, hit your video thing. And I hear this like... You know, tap, tap, tap, tap, tap, tap. And I said, Susan, slow down.
0: Right.
1: Just tap it once. And then all of a sudden she shows up. But so the numbers to call if you'd like to call in and make a donation is 983-2853-766-2020. That's a 907 area code for both of those. You can also go right online right now at khns.org. And there's many options for you. And we have many thank you gifts. One of the options that I always choose is the sustaining membership, which is a monthly. So I nominate a monthly amount, which I donate to KHNS, and it just goes right out of my credit charge. And you can have it come out of your bank or your credit, however works best for you and your budget. But it's a nice, easy way for me to not have to think about it. And then also, you know, at the end of the year, it feels like I gave a good amount. So it's a win-win for me and for the station, because then we know we have this monthly amount we can kind of count on. And then we also have this fabulous, I don't have my glasses on, Jim. So
0: are we talking about the dessert auction?
1: Yes, or, the dessert auction.
0: And what do we have going on? The espresso cheesecake?
1: Yeah.
0: Which sounds absolutely mouth-wateringly scrumptious.
1: Gosh, I need to get this. A chocolate espresso cheesecake, yes, by Deb Marshall. And she's on our board. Of course, she's one of our fabulous board members. And, of course, former owner, part owner, however that goes, of the Fiddlehead when it was in Juneau. And so she always gives us one of the cookbooks to go with the dessert, which is a really nice thing. Someday that box under the bed will run out, but we don't, not yet. So you also receive the cookbook of fabulous recipes. And let's see, our most recent bid was $400 for this incredible cheesecake.
0: Wow, fantastic.
1: And so just putting that out there, you can call in. Those same numbers will work to up your bid on the cheesecake. And if you want to support community radio and all that it entails, which is so much. And as you know, the federal government withdrew support a few years ago. The state government withdrew support. It's like we're kind of orphans.
0: Understood. And, you know, and that's the, you know, that's the plight of you know, orgs like community radio.
1: But what's so cool is that everybody just went, we'll help.
0: Well, exactly. You know, I mean, it really brings out the best in the community, and they really show just how much
1: important.
0: Oh, absolutely. It goes to show how much they value great, you know, cultural institutions that make a community, you know, that make our communities in the Southeast, you know, so valuable to everybody. So please, by all means, you know, be generous, you know, whatever you can, help support local community radio. It means a lot. And that goes out to my hopefully listening audience from coast to coast. I always try to put the word out ahead of the time. You know, it's funny because a lot of times I'm on it, like, I've been doing a lot of the 8 to 10 p.m. You know, I've been doing the alternate currents and Saturday night specials. And, you know, for my, you know, my friends and family on the East Coast are like, that's so late. You know, time zones.
1: So but, different. Well, you need to come visit then. You need to see Jim in his environment.
0: Yes,
1: right here.
0: Exactly. I've encouraged everybody to come up and come visit this absolutely beautiful, amazing corner of the globe. I have some friends planning possibly next summer to do a group trip up here. And,
1: that's pretty neat.
0: Yeah, so it's, you know, it takes a little bit of planning. You know, it's not like something you can just kind of, you know, do right. on.
1: Jump in the car. Let's
0: yeah,
1: go.
0: Well, exactly. You know, so I'm like, okay, let's plan ahead for this. But I'm highly encouraging, and I'm really looking forward to, you know, by that point, I'll feel like I'm, you know, a real veteran local here. You know,
1: right. So the first year I was here, I had about